singles coming out. We've got some music from Margaret Glasby, Lucinda Williams, John Batiste, Maya DeVerte, the California Honeydrops, and a couple of throwbacks to Tom Waits and The Who. But to begin things off, in recognition of this past weekend's 250th anniversary of our nation, we're going to go start things off with Don McLean.

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Good.

And that was Michigan by a new release by Margaret Glaspy off her new album, That Rose. I believe it's, I don't know if it's released yet. We just got that new single in here this month. And we started off that set with American Pie. I always like to revisit that on the 4th of July. 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Itasca Waters continues their Practical Water Wisdom webinar series Thursday, July 9th, that's tomorrow, at noon. This month, Director of Itasca County Environmental Services, Katie Benet, will talk about septic system regulations. Register at itascawaters.org. And tune in this Friday evening at KXE at 6 and Saturday morning at 9 for a debate between Senate candidates Representative Angie Craig and Lieutenant Governor Peggy Flanagan. This Democratic race before the primaries in August is being watched on a national level. Thanks to Twin Cities PBS Almanac for sharing this debate with KAXE. You'll also hear information on how KAXE is approaching elections in 2026 with Heidi Holton and Megan Buffington. And let's see, we'll go on to

new tune here. Our next tune off of my favorite album from 2025. This is John Batiste with At All.

And that was, of course, The Who with The Real Me off their 1973 release, Quadrophenia. Before that, we heard Righteously by Lucinda Williams off her album World Without Tears. I believe that was a 2003 release. And that instrumental interlude we had there from Dan Hicks and his Hot Licks off the Striking It Rich album, that was called Flight of the Fly. And we started things off with At All from Jean-Baptiste. This is KAXE, broadcasting to the small towns and townships of northern Minnesota like Fauston, Nashwauk, Meadowlands, and Emily. 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The city of Longville and the city of Nisswa host turtle races every Wednesday at 1 p.m. now through August the 12th. And Happy Dancing Turtle is planning no-cost fix-it events this fall, and they are looking for volunteers who have skills in mending, tinkering, or carpentry. The goal of these events is to fix broken items instead of putting them in landfills. If you're interested, email Jay Hill at happydancingturtle.org by July 15th. And do you love green cheese? We have a contest going on now. Well, actually, we have a deadline tonight. So if you're interested, we have a contest going on now for a chance to design KAXE next green cheese t-shirt. Like the live trivia show, your artwork should be fun, family-friendly, unexpected, and original. 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And are you watching the World Cup? Tune in for KAXE's Football is Life on Friday mornings at 8:40. And let's see, what do we have here next? We've got another new single coming up here. It's just released this spring. I've been enjoying this. This is the California Honey Drops.

And that was All My Faith from Maya DeVitry. I think I'm saying that right. Maya DeVitry, V-I-T-R-Y. Off of her album, All My Faith. I think that's a brand new release. Just come out in May. And before that, we heard Heavy Load from Mina Moore, off the album of the same name. And starting things off in that set, it was 365 Flavors by the California Honey Drops, a new single that they dropped just last month. We are KAXE, broadcasting to the small towns and townships of northern Minnesota. 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Tomorrow, Thursday the 9th, it will be Bridget Calls Me Baby mini concert. Since their last visit in 2024, Bridget Calls Me Baby has opened for Muse, Fontaines, DC, and Inhaler. 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Their recently released sophomore album, Irreversible, produced by Yves and Lawrence Rothman, was almost totally recorded live as a result of their extensive touring. They will be featured on World Cafe tomorrow at 11 a.m. And Sampa Gita in Aiken hosts Better Together Wednesdays, a weekly community social event from 2 to 7 p.m. Includes games, arts, art, music, and a dance party. Find Sampa Gita on Facebook for more information. And remember that the Aiken County Fair is now through July 11th in Aiken. Find a full schedule of events at aikenfair.com. I am Dave the Wave, your host for On the River. Thanks again for being with me. Hope you're enjoying the evening. We're going to start out this next set with an irreverent tale from the inimitable Tom Waits.

And that was Bobby Darin with Once in a Lifetime from 1961 off of the Hello Dolly to Goodbye Charlie compilation that he had. Before that, we heard from Oh He Dead off their album More Than I Needed with the single More Than I Needed, just a new release that came out in June. Actually, I'm not sure if that's an album release yet, but the single is out. Really enjoyed that. And we started things off with Down, Down, Down from Tom Waits off his Swordfish Trombones release, early 1980s. This is 91.7 KAXE Grand Rapids, 90.5 KBXE Bagley Bemidji, and 89.9 Brainerd. 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We are waiting for additional parts and a crew to complete that installation. Really appreciate your patience on that. Reminder on the weather here, top of the hour. Tonight, mostly clear in the region. Lows in the upper 50s with a north wind, 5 to 10 miles an hour. Tomorrow, Thursday, should be patchy fog early in the morning. Clearing to sunny with highs near 82 and evening lows in the upper 50s. Come Friday, should be sunny with temps in the mid 80s. Heartland Arts presents Noon Hour Concerts every Thursday now through August 27th at Calvary Lutheran Church in Park Rapids. Hear a variety of local instrumentalists and vocalists each week. Concerts begin at 12:15. The North Country Trail Association hosts its annual celebration of trail towns, Grand Rapids and Cohasset, on Thursday, July 9th, that's tomorrow, at 1 p.m. at Tioga Beach. There will be a short presentation followed by an optional hike. So, want to start off this next hour. Again, I'm Dave the Wave, your host for On the River, and we want to give a listen to our album of the week, which is Ozark Shine by Sad Daddy. Sad Daddy features Melissa Carper on bass, Brian Martin on guitar, Joe Sundell on banjo, and Rebecca Patek on fiddle. This album is steeped in a blend of early blues, jazz, jug band, country, old time, and bluegrass that really defies conventional labels. So we're curious to hear what you think of it. Tell us what you think by texting 218-326-1234. And here we are with Sad Daddy, and the tune we're going to hear is Did We Turn Off the Stove?

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And that was Chippy Chippy from Orquestra Pacifico Tropical with their new release album El Poder, which was our album of the week recently. Finishing things up on that set. Prior to that, it was that instrumental Steppin' Out from John Mayall and the Blues Breakers, their album Blues Breakers, featuring a very young Eric Clapton. That tune from 60 years ago, 1966. And prior to that, we heard Nick Drake with Free Ride off his Pink Moon release, 1972. And starting things off was our current album of the week, Sad Daddy, the album Ozark Shine, with their tune Did We Turn Off the Stove. Again, please let us know what you think of the album. We'd love to hear it. Text 218-326-1234. 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The Clearwater County Historical Society's summer book sale is this weekend, Friday, July 10th from 1 to 7, and Saturday, July 11th from 10 to 4 at the History Center in Shevlin. Books are 50 cents each, and lunch will be served beginning at 11 a.m. on Saturday for free will donations. Also this weekend, the Deer River Wild Rice Festival is July 10th through the 12th, featuring a midway, bingo, live music, and food stands. Fireworks are Saturday night at dusk, and the parade begins at 1 p.m. on Sunday. And a quick note, Headwaters is your source for great music conversations and artist interviews. Hear it here Monday through Friday, 9 a.m. and 10 p.m. So that's tonight. Coming up at 10 p.m., you'll hear a reprise of this morning's 9 o'clock show. So, as we mentioned, we're celebrating 50 years of people-powered radio here at KAXE, KBXE. And in honor of that, we've been going back to some releases, notable releases from 1976. And so to start things off here in this next set, we're going to go back to a kind of a big release, Queen, A Day at the Races. And this tune, Somebody to Love, 1976.

And that was Tocando from the artist Helado Tropical with Helado Negro and Reina Tropical off their album of the same name, Helado Tropical. New release here just in May. Prior to that, we heard a great new tune from Kaylin Fay, the song Honeysuckle off her 2026 release, Garden. Kaylin is Cherokee Muscovy singer, songwriter from Oklahoma, and this is her third album. It's an excellent. I urge you to check it out. And of course, we started off with Queen from 1976. This is KAXE, broadcasting to the small towns of northern Minnesota in Lake Virginia, McGregor, Deer River, and Solway. 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If you have a news tip, please email news@kaxe.org. It's the 12th annual Fish House Festival in New York Mills, Friday, July 10th from 10 to 4. Shop for local art on Main Avenue with games, bubbles, and chalk on the main street, plus live music on the library patio from 1 to 3. I'm Dave the Wave, your host for On the River. Coming up in this next set, we're going to have some new music from the Tedeschi Trucks Band and Courtney Barnett. But first, let's start off with a smooth composition from German artist Saint Germain.

be morning drawn to me. Well, in the morning be you, you. Morning drawn to me.

That was Courtney Barnett with One Thing at a Time off her most recent release, The Spring Creature of Habit, the album. And before that, we heard from the latest release from the Tedeschi Trucks Band with their tune Shout Out off the Future Soul album. You can find that. And to start things off, it was Saint Germain. Actually, I misspoke. They're not German. They're a French group led by Ludovic Navarre. And they do a lot of sampling off that. And there you could hear they were included featuring John T. Hooker with that rhythm. This is KAXE. 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I'm your host, Dave the Wave, here with On the River. Just a note, some of the goings-on in the area. McCroskey Art Center hosts the Downtown Art Fair Saturday, July 11th, from 9 to 4 on the grounds of Old Central School in Grand Rapids. Local art vendors and demonstrations with food trucks and live music, including Sam Miltich and the Grand Rapids Community Jazz Band. And tune in on Monday at 7:45 for What We're Reading, our show, all about books, produced by Tammy Bobrowski. This week, volunteer Jim Gallagher talks with Minnesota journalist Ryan Rogers about his new book, Where the Green Light Shines. It's a unique glimpse into the world of Arctic canoeing through the travels of renowned paddler Bob O'Hara. And we'll go up to some more music here. I'm going to start things off with a tune from a recent album of the week, Brother Wallace.

And that was Reckless Strangers off their album Dirty Souls, just released on Neanderthal Records this year. San Francisco soul and blues folk rock band. Two vocalists in there, Amber Morris and David Noble, share the duties. And before that, let's see, we heard from Townes Van Zandt, his 1972 release, The Best, You Are Not Needed Now. That was from a compilation, Best of Townes Van Zandt. And started things off there at the beginning with Hope of Fools by Brother Wallace off his Electric Love album released this spring. This is 91.7 KAXE Grand Rapids, 90.5 KBXE Bagley Bemidji, 89.9 Brainerd, and on your smart speaker, celebrating 50 years of people-powered radio in northern Minnesota. 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I'm your host here tonight on the river, Dave the Wave. Quick check of the weather reminder here. Tonight is going to remain mostly clear with lows in the upper 50s, north wind 5 to 10 miles an hour. Tomorrow, Thursday, patchy fog early, with sunny with highs near 82 and evening lows in the upper 50s. Friday should be sunny with temps pushing into the mid-80s with a slight chance of showers. Itasca State Park has an afternoon of loon programming coming Saturday, July 11th at the Jacob V. Brower Visitor Center. Learn about loon habits at 1 p.m., followed by loon bingo. Hear about the Minnesota Loon Restoration Project at 2:30 with a loon calling contest at 3:15. In this next hour, we've got one more to go here. We're going to hear some new music from Arlo Parks, Casey Musgraves, Valerie June, and Charlotte Cornfield with some other tunes, Bruce Coburn, Stan Getz, and the Oscar Peterson Trio in there. And we'll start things off with a little bit of Americana. I scare myself.

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And that was Arlo Parks with her new album, Ambiguous Desire, 2026 release on Transgressive Records. That song, Get Go, one of our albums of the week this past spring. Before that, we heard, what did we hear? Give me a moment, back up here. Oh, yes, we heard Tour's End. That was instrumental from Stan Getz and the Oscar Peterson Trio, released in 1959, virtually alive recording that. And starting things off, we heard from Dan Hicks and his Hot Licks on the Striking It Rich album, I Scare Myself. 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The Park Rapids Water Ski Team has a free show Saturday, July 11th at 6 p.m. at Halverson Beach in Nevis. Bring your own chair or blankets. And we'll go back to another new release here. This one from Casey Musgraves, and pairing up with Willie Nelson.

0: And that was Trust the Path from Valerie June off her 2025 album, Owls, Omens, and Oracles. Before that, we heard from Bruce Cockburn, Lovers in a Dangerous Time, off his Anything, Anytime, Anywhere release from 2003. And to start things off, it was Kacey Musgraves, Uncertain Texas, off her new release, Middle of Nowhere, with a little backing help from Willie Nelson there. 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And coming up on the next break here, we'll give a little update on live music around the area. But now we're going to dive into another new release. This one from Charlotte Cornfield.
1: I remember where we were when you said it. I'll never forget it. I remember everything.

And that was Bob Dylan, of course, with Romance in Durango. Local boy made good, did well. Romance in Durango, off of the Desire album, which was released in 1976, 50 years ago, during our the birthday, the first year of KAXE. Prior to that, we heard a new release from Taj Mahal and the Phantom Blues Band, the tune Rowdy Blues off the album Time. This apparently was recorded actually back in 2010, but only just now being released. Great mix of folk, reggae, blues, and soul on Resonatin' Records. And we started things off with Charlotte Cornfield, the album Hurts Like Hell. That tune was Living With It, which featured Feist on backup vocals. Great Canadian singer-songwriter. This is her sixth album. 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If you have questions, call Sarah at 218-326-1234. And as promised, let's have a little look at the live music calendar coming up tomorrow in the area. Here's a few listings. The Lutsong Music Festival with the Scarlet Goodbye, Emily Havoc, and the 35s is at the North Shore Winery in Lutsen. That's free tomorrow. The Mighty Trains Band is playing from 5 to 8 p.m. at Crosby Memorial Park. Brock Boulay at Bluebell Event Center in Bemidji at 5:30 p.m. Spitfire, Ryan Pels at the Walker City Park Playground, 5:30 p.m., part of the Walker Bay Live Series. An Absolute Groove at the Park Rapids Second Street Stage at 6 p.m. All those tomorrow, Thursday. Let's see. We've got a couple more tunes here we want to fit in before the show is done. So we're going to start off. I really enjoyed this album by Mike Madison. It's called Turn a Midnight Corner. He's also a backing vocalist for the Tedeschi Trucks Band and a songwriter with them. And he's got his own solo album here. And let's see. We're going to hear Sore Losers.

And that was Emmylou Harris off of her 2009 release, the album Wrecking Ball, and that song Goodbye, which was written by Steve Earle. Had him there counting that in. This is 91.7 KAXE Grand Rapids, 90.5 KBXE Bagley Bemidji, 89.9 Brainerd, and on your smart speaker, celebrating 50 years of people-powered radio here in northern Minnesota. 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I have been your host for On the River this evening. I'm Dave the Wave. I hope you enjoyed the show. I really enjoyed being here with you. Just a reminder that coming up at top of the hour, we've got a reprise of this morning's edition of Headwaters. And until then, I'll leave you. We'll take things out with a track from the David Wax Museum off their 2015 released Guest House. Have a great evening, everybody. Thanks for listening.

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0: That was Libby Rodrick singing Hold Your Ground. Before that, we heard Bo Stallo and Abby Powledge covering Falling Slowly live from London. False Start, a new one off of Bella White's latest album, and Crazy Woman Ridge kicking us off. That's Where I Vacation, fun fact, from Charlie Crockett's latest album, Age of the Ram. 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I'm your host this morning, Megan Buffington. The Aiken County Fair starts today, going on through Saturday, July 11th in Aiken. You can find the full schedule of events at aikenfair.com. And if you're looking for something to do tonight and Aiken's a little too far away and you can't make the fair, we've got some live music coming up. Molly Brandt will be playing at Mississippi Music at the Bemidji Waterfront at 6. Bruce Archer will be at Revel Brewing in Park Rapids at 7. I think Aiken County's got to be one of the first fairs of the fair season. I think normally they're kicking up a little bit more in August, but if you really got an itching for it, there's your first one for the year to travel around to. Coming up this morning at 9:45 and every weekday is the Daily Slice of Green Cheese, so stay tuned for that.
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1: Well, if you didn't know, that was The Doors singing The Unknown Soldier. Started that set off with Late for the Sky, a Jackson Browne cover from Ken Pomeroy. Then Orchid, a new one from Seattle band Racoma, and a new single from Maya Hawke called Green Dragon. You know, I was going to play Light My Fire from The Doors, but that song is famously radio unfriendly and decided to go with a rec from our CD library there with The Unknown Soldier. We heard from Linda, who said, loving the Falling Slowly cover. That was from earlier in the hour. How'd you come across that? I've been listening to Bo Stallo for a couple years now. Great music coming from him. Loved that recent cover. Definitely recommend giving it a listen again. You can join the conversation like Linda did. Let me know what you're thinking about the music this morning or whatever else is on your mind. You can text us at 218-326-1234. I'm Megan Buffington, and you are listening to Headwaters on KAXE, your source for great music, every weekday at 9. Coming up at 1 this afternoon on The River is hosted by DJ Dang today. The call is open for Watermark Art Center's biannual members show. 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Chance of showers and possible thunderstorms in the Brainerd area today. Cloudy, then gradually becoming more sunny with highs 75 to 80, a little bit cooler than it has been. Light wind from the northeast, 5 to 10 miles per hour. Mostly clear tonight with lows 55 to 60, north winds 5 to 10. Tomorrow, sunny with highs in the lower 80s and a calm wind, evening lows near 59. Coming up at 9:45 today, we will have the daily slice of green cheese, so stay tuned for that. But right now, it is time for the album of the week. Our album of the week this week is Ozark Shine by Sad Daddy. It's an Arkansas group, but they recorded this album at the Bomb Shelter in Nashville. It is steeped in a blend of early blues, jazz, jug band, country, old-time, and bluegrass that defies conventional labels. So we are going to take a listen to Don't You Take My Dollar Bill.

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0: That was Big Thief singing Dried Roses. We started that off with our album of the week, Don't You Take My Dollar Bill from Sad Daddy. We heard from Daryl in Tamarack, who says, I always appreciate the diversity of music KAXE offers. However, I'd like to hear more from this group. You currently offer us album of this week. Sad Daddy does have a great album there that we've enjoyed listening to all week long. We'll have more coming throughout the week from our album of the week. But I can tell you for sure, Daryl, I'll have some bluegrass coming up for you here shortly. I'm Megan Buffington, your host for Headwaters this morning on KAXE, your source for great music. The Deer River Wild Rice Festival is July 10th through 12th, featuring a midway, bingo, live music, and food stands. Fireworks are Saturday night at dusk, and the parade begins at 1 p.m. on Sunday. It is now shortly after 9:45, which means it is time for a slice of green cheese, our daily trivia question. Be the first to call in with the correct answer, and we'll send you a coupon for a treat at an area business.
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0: If you have won some time in the last 30 days, please hold your calls and give someone else a chance. Here is today's question. The FIFA World Cup was won on this day, July 8th in 1990, by what team? If you know the answer or want to make a guess, give us a call at 218-326-1234. The question again is, the FIFA World Cup was won on this day in 1990 by what team? Call 218-326-1234 with your guess. In the meantime, we'll be getting back to that bluegrass. This is Wild Bill from Blue Highway.

That was the Red Clay Strays singing Demons in Your Choir, first track off their new album. Before that, we heard Deep Inside from Allison Light and some bluegrass Wild Bill from Blue Highway. I'm Megan Buffington. You are listening to Headwaters on KAXE, and we are still looking for a winner for our daily slice of green cheese. Here's that question for you one more time. If you want to guess, give us a call at 218-326-1234. The FIFA World Cup was won on this day in 1990 by what team? Little hint for you, this team technically no longer exists. By 1994, they were competing as a different version of the country, so to say. And those of you who were alive in the 90s and remember the Cold War, I hope that's enough to get you over the finish line there. Give us a call, 218-326-1234. 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McCroskey Arts Center hosts the Downtown Art Fair Saturday from 9 to 4 on the grounds of Old Central School in Grand Rapids. Local art vendors and demonstrations with food trucks and live music, including Sam Miltich and the Grand Rapids Community Jazz Band. Nielsen Spearhead Nature Preserve near Bemidji is offering a walk on the wild side Saturday at 8 a.m. This month, learn about fledglings in the field. Coming up at 1 this afternoon is On the River with DJ Dang. And we're going to hear from DJ Dang himself here. As KAXE turns 50, we've been taking a listen to albums from 1976 that made an impact. It's now time for our pick from 76.

We are continuing our look back at influential albums of 1976 with Marvin Gaye's 13th album, I Want You. The album was co-produced with innovative R&B producer Leon Ware, and it saw Gaye continuing to stretch his musical legs away from the Motown sound towards a mellower and more sensual funk that created the Quiet Storm subgenre of R&B music. The album was recorded at Gaye's home studio, Marvin's Room, in L.A., and featured the Funk Brothers, who were foundational in so many Motown hits. The album is also notable for its artwork by innovative neo-mannerist painter Ernie Barnes. Marvin Gaye's I Want You, our 1976 Album of the Week.

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1: Well, I'm loath to do it, but I'll throw out one more hint for our slice of green cheese. We are still looking for a winner. This one comes from our very own Malachi Coons. These kids on this team would have grown up kicking their soccer balls at a very famous wall. 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

0: just heard Renaissance Man, new single from Elizabeth Moan. Before that, Dublin Blues from Nolene Hoffman. And from John Prine Live, that was Picture Show. We started off that particular show. I'm Megan Buffington, and you are listening to Headwaters on KAXE, your source for great music. We do have a winner for today's slice of green cheese. Alan from Aiken is going to the Crow Wing Food Co-op. He correctly answered the question. The FIFA World Cup was won on this day in 1990 by what team? That was West Germany, beating the defending champions, Argentina. Chance of showers and possible thunderstorms in the Brainerd area today. Cloudy, then gradually becoming mostly sunny. Highs 75 to 80. Northeast winds 5 to 10 miles per hour. Tomorrow, we are looking at sunny with highs in the lower 80s, calm wind, and evening lows near 59. Our question of the week this week, we are looking for swimming stories. Where do you like to go? Have you ever seen anything really cool while swimming? You can text us at 218-326-1234. You can also check out our map of public beaches at kaxe.org. Look under local events if you're looking for a new cool place to swim. Growing up, we always swam down at my grandparents' down in Kandy, Ohio County, and I recently learned that, you know, my grandparents live next to a great uncle, so, you know, double lot, and apparently others on the lake call it the compound. So if you've heard of the compound on North Long, that's where I grew up swimming. World Cafe is coming up at 11 a.m. Today on the World Cafe is Cut Worms. Had a chance to see him in St. Paul about a month ago. His new album, Transmitter, was produced by Jeff Tweedy. We are now going to listen to the Lowsteins. This will be in a moment here, Playing the Fool.
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0: We started that set off with Playing the Fool from the Lowsteins. Then we heard Should've Known Better from Band of Souls, Strange Fruit by Billie Holiday, and rounding it out was As I Was by John Vincent III. You are listening to Headwaters on KAXE, weekdays at 9. I'm your host this morning, Megan Buffington. The Park Rapids Water Ski Team has a free show Saturday at 6 p.m. at Halverson Beach in Nevis. Bring your own chair or blanket. And the Buck Lake Improvement Club has their monthly breakfast buffet on Sunday, July 12th from 9 to noon at the Buck Lake Community Center, 12 miles north of Nashwauk on Highway 65. There will be craft time for kids celebrating America's 250th birthday from 9:30 to 11. Coming up at 1 this afternoon, we will have On the River hosted by DJ Dang. At 4, All Things Considered, followed by As It Happens, news from a Canadian perspective. Then at 7, On the River is back with your host, Dave the Wave. Going to go back a couple months here and listen to Snow Caps from Waxahachie, Allison Crutchfield, her sister, and MJ Lenderman.
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2: Take a wrong turn somewhere, call you Sunday, say I'm losing it. I'm running hot on empty, firing off some willful bottom line. Gave it everything I had,

0: That was Horses and Divorces off of Kacey Musgraves' 7th album. Going a little bit more country there, singing with Miranda Lambert. Excuse me. And really, who doesn't like Willie? Kind of a red flag. I will agree with them there. Before that, we heard Doesn't Matter, the last track off of Joby Riccio's latest album, Electric Lizard from Angela Autumn, who's got an album coming out here soon, and started it off with Wasteland from Snowcaps. I'm Megan Buffington. 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Red Lake Nation has an Independence Day celebration and powwow starting today and running through tomorrow with host drums Warpaint and Southern Cree. Grand entries at 1 and 7 today and 1 p.m. tomorrow. And the city of Longville and the city of Nisswa host turtle races every Wednesday at 1 p.m. now through August 12th. Coming up at 1 is On the River with DJ Dang. Then at 7, it's Dave the Wave. Coming up at 11 is World Cafe with guest Cut Worms.
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started that set off with Become from Mount Joy, followed by Move Your Body from Tabitha Meeks. A little bit of an old school sound there. June from Makayla McVeigh, and Minute rounding things out there from Pretty Jane. You have been listening to Headwaters. You can catch us every weekday at 9. I've been your host today, Megan Buffington. Coming up next will be the World Cafe from WXPN with guest Cut Worms. 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Weather today, a chance of showers and possible thunderstorms in the Brainerd area. Cloudy, then gradually becoming mostly sunny. High 75 to 80 with northeast winds 5 to 10 miles per hour. We're going to try to squeeze in one more here, heading into World Cafe. This will be Cleveland Francis singing the classic Little Green Apples to take us out.

0: and she stops what she's doing, hurries down to meet me, and I'm always late. Oh, but she sits waiting patiently, smiles when she first sees me, 'cause she's made that way. And if that's not loving me.
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2: Bridget Calls Me Baby broke out of the Chicago indie rock scene with comparisons to the Smiths, while frontman Wes Levins was being compared to Roy Orbison. It makes for one heck of a first impression. On their sophomore album, Irreversible, the band aims to show off just as much substance as style. That's what makes it harder. Recorded mostly live, capturing that energy they've built up on the road, Levins says this record is their most open and vulnerable yet. Coming up, a mini concert with Bridget Calls Me Baby, recorded live in studio. And later in the hour, the best dressed duo at this year's World Cup. So

0: We've got a fashion dispatch for you, along with plenty of music. I'm Kaleo. This is World Cafe.
1: For KAXE News, I'm Aaron Bowman with the Up North Report. A body of a Duluth man was recovered from Palisade Head in Teteguchee State Park on Monday. WTIP reports the victim has been identified as 64-year-old Michael Morse. The Lake County Sheriff's Office says the case is under investigation with assistance from the Midwest Medical Examiner's Office. This is the second death at Palisade Head this summer. In May, the body of 29-year-old Seth Pifo of Minneapolis was recovered near the base of the cliffs. WTIP says the medical examiner determined he died by accident due to multiple blunt force injuries from the fall. Five new wildfires are burning in the Superior National Forest. Megan Buffington has more.
2: The fires in the west end of the forest were reported on Tuesday. One is outside the Boundary Waters Canoe Area Wilderness, while the other four are inside of it. The fires are small, with the largest, the Camp Fire, estimated at 1 to 2 acres as of Wednesday morning. Moderate fire activity was observed at the Camp Fire, and the other four have minimal activity. At least three were caused by lightning strikes. There are currently no fire closures, but the public is asked to stay out of the fire areas for both their and firefighters' safety. Megan Buffington, KAXE News.
1: The Carlton County Board will vote Tuesday on whether to move forward with a year-long data center moratorium. Commissioner Susan Zemai-Sloney introduced a motion to put the moratorium in place at the Carlton County Committee of the Whole meeting Tuesday, July 7th. The board will consider whether to pass an interim ordinance while the county conducts a study. Interim ordinances are commonly known as a moratorium. The study will evaluate whether additional data center regulations are needed in the county. Sandy Sterling is a member of the grassroots Carlton County Land Stewards, which has pushed for the moratorium.
3: We request a moratorium on the new type of data center development, so Carlton County and its citizens have the opportunity to learn, discuss, understand the full impact of both positive, negative, and long-term consequences of hosting them in Carlton County.
1: If approved by the board, the formal process of adopting the moratorium will be started by scheduling a public hearing. That hearing will likely be held at the next Committee of the Whole meeting on August 4th. The Diocese of Duluth is awaiting word from the Vatican on whether Minnesota could be one step closer to its first saint. The Brainerd Dispatch reports the case for Monsignor Joseph Boo is awaiting confirmation to proceed with the second of five steps to canonization. The second step is an investigation into the figure's life. Boo is known as the Patriarch of the Diocese of Duluth, having founded 57 parishes from Brainerd to Ely. He was a Slovenian immigrant. Boo arrived in Minnesota in 1864, eventually moving to Crow Wing, where he learned Ojibwe. The dispatch says he was later put in charge of all of northern Minnesota's missions and oversaw the region in the years immediately following the discovery of iron ore. The soonest the Vatican is expected to respond is September, and there remains a lengthy process before Boo could become Minnesota's first saint. Minnesota is lifting the hood on a notable policy that launched this year. A key agency and the small business community are outlining experiences and early numbers from the state's paid leave program. In its first 6 months, the Department of Employment and Economic Development says nearly 75,000 workers saw their benefit applications approved. For companies that can't offer the perk, the state-run initiative, funded by a payroll fee shared by the worker and employer, offers up to 12 weeks of partial wage replacement for a life-changing event. Greg Conley with Northern Waters Smokehouse in Duluth says it worked well when one of his staffers made use of it.
4: It didn't cost our company a bunch of money. We didn't end up extending weeks of sick time to this person.
1: In an emailed statement, the Minnesota Chamber of Commerce suggests the law has been a cost and administrative burden for participating businesses. It says more work is needed to make the program more flexible and affordable. DEED officials say they're committed to continuous improvement, but they stress pre-launch planning and input gathering helped prevent major operational headaches so far. Thanks to Minnesota News Connection for this story. That's it for the Up North Report. From the KAXE News Desk, I'm Aaron Bowman, telling the stories of northern Minnesota through local news.
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5: 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Hey, I'm Kaleo. Today, we welcome back Chicago's Bridget Calls Me Baby. Their sophomore album, Irreversible, arrived this past March, and it's a more immediate and vulnerable affair. For one, the record was mostly recorded live. It's the group flexing their extensive touring muscles. And then you've got frontman Wes Levins, who says these songs are his most honest yet, reflecting a point where he no longer feels the need to hold anything back. Our mini concert with Bridget Calls Me Baby kicks off with a new song from Irreversible. Here's Slumber Party, taped live in studio on World Cafe.

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That is Bridget Calls Me Baby, Chicago indie rock band taped live in studio. The song, These Acts of Which We're Designed. It is from their sophomore album, Irreversible. Huge thanks to Bridget Calls Me Baby. We're back in a minute with more World Cafe.

Welcome back. It's World Cafe. I'm Kaleo, and Depeche Mode attended the World Cup here in the United States. Dave Gahan and Martin Gore showed up to watch the England match against DR Congo. Provided quite the sight, seeing a sea of red and blue, and then dead center, two guys all dressed in black. But hey, that's why they're Depeche Mode and we're not. Try walking in their shoes.

You know, maybe when Bruce was younger, he would actually go out and race in the street. These days, he'd just tell a really great story about that one time he thought about drag racing. You know, he didn't want to lose his NHRA membership. Bruce Springsteen, Racing in the Streets, from 1978's Darkness on the Edge of Town. We're back in a minute with a few more songs to wrap this sucker up here on World Cafe.

You're listening to World Cafe, and Nicole Atkins' new album is out on Chris Isaak's label. He even makes an appearance on the new album, Drama. It's out September 18th, and here is the first single. Nicole says, "I'm still in love with the sound of heartache. It gets me like no other." The song is called When the Night Falls. It's Nicole Atkins.

0: Hank to Hendrix. It's Neil Young putting the wraps on this edition of The Cafe. Young saw a little bit of himself in both Hank and Hendrix with blues and country. And that puts the wraps on this edition of The Cafe. Feels like a keeper? Hey, Will, please keep this episode. And if you would like more World Cafe, check out our podcast, World Cafe Words and Music, wherever you get your podcasts. I'm Stephen Kaleo. This has been World Cafe from NPR.
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0: Step right up, come right in, and spend some time on World Cafe, because I have the new song from Phoebe Bridgers. First solo record in 6 years, the follow-up to Punisher, that is Lost Boys from Lost Weekend, and we will tell you about Phoebe's Lost Tour as well. 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
0: Got an Occam's razor situation for you here. Two of Bob Dylan's guitarists have quit his live band, and people are like, what's going on? They've been on the road for the better part of 5 years. That's what's going on. The Rough and Rowdy Ways tour started in November of 2021. Sometimes you just need a break. Bob Dylan still having the time of his life, though. He gets us going on The Cafe.

Welcome one, welcome all. I'm Stephen Kaleo. It's World Cafe, and Phoebe Bridgers is back. You got to say it like that with that kind of enthusiasm. First solo record in 6 years. The follow-up to Punisher is called Lost Weekend. It is due out August 14th. Not a lot of information on the record yet, but I'm sure we'll hear more about it. And I've got a song for you about lost boys who always seem to find their way back to Phoebe Bridgers. It's called Lost Boys.

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Wilco off of 1999, Summer Teeth, Can't Stand It. And Alex G with Runner. He's out on tour with Phoebe Bridgers for the Lost Tour, a tour that will notably be phone-free. You'll have to keep those tucked away, which is great for people who like seeing small folks in the distance rather than rectangle-shaped white lights. It's a trade-off, you know? We're back in a minute with more World Cafe.

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And this one gets a lot of play because it's one of our favorites. Norah Jones, around the release of her epic debut album, Come Away With Me, stopped by the cafe and gave us a live performance we wouldn't forget. Here's the title track, live from the archives.

that voice feels familiar, you've heard it before, that is Mark Cohen, he of Walking in Memphis fame. 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Waterboy is now from 1984's A Pagan Place, All the Things She Gave Me.

See, you can't trust yourself, so you got to tell the other person, no, don't be interested. It's Julia Jacklin, new music called Get Away From Me, I Think I'll Love You Soon. Her new album is called The Gem. It is due out September 25th on 4AD Records. Got a few more songs to go, including the latest from Kevin Morby, when we get back to World Cafe.

Long song set to close out today's World Cafe. Nice change of pace. And this 8 minute and six song opener is from Kevin Morby, title track to his latest album. He'll be on World Cafe talking about it very soon. Here is Little Wide Open. It's Kevin Morby.

0: I've got a couple of friends like that. Fountains of sorrow. Jackson Brown putting, I know I should probably talk to them about that. Set better boundaries. Jackson Brown putting the wraps on this edition of The Cafe. Hey, thank you so much for listening. We couldn't do this without your support and the support of the public radio station you are listening to right now. We make this show from a public radio station ourselves at WXPN at the University of Pennsylvania in Philadelphia. So glad to do it, and we will do it again real soon. I'm Stephen Kaleo. Catch you on the next World Cafe from NPR.
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2: If you were going to make a mixtape of songs that hold the key to unlock who you are, what would be on it? Actor Tatiana Maslany puts this song by The Hallucination on her list, and on a new personal record, she recalls seeing them perform it live.
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2: Tatiana Maslany shares her personal records on the next World Cafe.

0: We are continuing our look back at influential albums of 1976 with Marvin Gaye's 13th album, I Want You. The album was co-produced with innovative R&B producer Leon Ware, and it saw Gaye continuing to stretch his musical legs away from the Motown sound towards a mellower and more sensual funk that created the Quiet Storm subgenre of R&B music. The album was recorded at Gaye's home studio, Marvin's Room, in L.A., and featured the Funk Brothers, who were foundational in so many Motown hits. The album is also notable for its artwork by innovative neo-mannerist painter Ernie Barnes. Marvin Gaye's I Want You, our 1976 Album of the Week.
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3: 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Thank you. Good afternoon. I'm DJ Dang, hosting On the River today until 4 p.m. Got lots and lots of cool stuff planned for you. We're going to hear from our album of the week at 2 o'clock from Sad Daddy. We're going to hear from Casey Musgraves, Caroline Rose, Marvin Gaye, our 1976 album of the week. Salt, and lots and lots and lots of more really good music. Let's take a look at the weather in the listening region first. Today, partly sunny, high 75 to 80, northeast winds 5 to 10 miles per hour. And tonight, clear, lows in the upper 50s, north winds 5 to 10. Tomorrow, Thursday, patchy fog early, sunny with highs near 82, evening lows in the upper 50s. Friday, sunny, with temps in the mid-80s, slight chance of showers. Our KAXE question of the week is, where do you like to go swimming? 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Do you love green cheese? We have a contest going on right now for a chance to design KAXE's next green cheese t-shirt. Like the live trivia show, your artwork should be fun, family-friendly, unexpected, and original. 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I'm DJ Dang. We're going to get this music started right now with Alice Swoboda and the song, I Think It's Time.

Oh boy, I really dig that. That is, the name of the group is Big Benny Bailey out of Philadelphia. They met at a vegan restaurant, even though neither one of them are vegan. And that's a wonderful tune. Ain't No Getting Rid of Me Yet. Before that, an oldie but a goodie for the old.

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1: As an Independence Day celebration on Powwow today through July 9th with host drums, War Paint, and Southern Cree. 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Happy Dancing Turtles planning no-cost fix-it events this fall, and they're looking for volunteers who have skills in mending, tinkering, or carpentry. The goal of these events is to fix broken items instead of putting them in landfills. If you're interested, email jhill@happydancingturtle.org by July 15th. Pokey Lafarge's last record was one of my favorites of the year. He was formerly based out of Chicago and then was living on a farm in Maine. And honestly, I don't know where the man has ended up just now these days. But he has a new single out called The Thing. And we're going to hear that right now on the river. People Powered Radio, KAXE, KBXE.

0: That's a cool new group out of, I believe, Southern California. The Marlowes is the name of the group. We heard the song De Hotel Malibu off of their record of the same name. Before that, Roy Orbison with his song Yes, I'm Hurting. Found that in a cool little record store in Grand Forks, North Dakota, that sold hot dogs, had a waffle bar, and had live music going on in the store all at the same time. And I got a Roy Orbison record. Before that, Beastie Boys, So What You Want. And the set began with a brand new single from Pokey Lafarge. Can't wait till he comes out with more new material. We heard The Thing by Mr. Lafarge. I'm DJ Dang. We are on the river until 4 o'clock right here. Your eclectic mix of folk rock, blues, jazz, international, and all of that all mixed together. Hope you're having a wonderful afternoon. And Sampa Guida in Aiken hosts Better Together Wednesdays, a weekly community social event.
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0: 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And Heartland Arts presents Noon Hour Concerts every Thursday now through August 27th at Calvary Lutheran Church in Park Rapids. Hear a variety of local instrumentalists and vocalists each week. Concerts begin at 12:15. I looked at the date of the release of this record, and I can't believe it was 2013, 13 years ago. Laura Mvulu, her Sing to the Moon record. I remember I was just a volunteer myself here at KBXE and KAXE and was really excited when this record came out, and I heard it. And for all of you out there tending to your flowers and your veggies, this is my jam right here. This is Laura Mvulu and the song Green Garden.

Don't watch that. Watch this. This is the heavy, heavy monster sound. The nuttiest sound around. So if you've come in off the street and you're beginning to feel the heat, well, listen, Buster, you better start to move your feet to the rockin'est, rock-steady beat of madness.

Hey, you. Madness, one of the best two-tone bands around in their day. Went on to some great pop songs, too. Our House. What was another one? Must Be Love is a good one. But back then, that was off their first record. They were rocking that hepped-up ska sound from Jamaica, mashing it up with the punk rock sound and getting everybody on the dance floor. Madness, One Step Beyond. Before that, Los Bichos with their song High. And then Leta Mbulu, an amazing vocalist who worked with Hugh Masekela, the South African trumpet player. And we heard this song Mahalela, and that was off of a really, really cool compilation that put together some of the best songs from Hugh Masekela's label. He had his own label called Chisa, C-H-I-S-A, and Leta Mbulu was heavily involved in that record label with Hugh Masekela. And before Leta Mbulu, we heard Laura Mvula with her song Green Garden. I'm DJ Dang. We are on the river right here until 4 o'clock on People Powered Radio, KAXE, KBXE. Hope you're having a wonderful sunny afternoon. 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You may receive tax benefits as well. Call Sarah for details at 218-326-1234. North Country Trail Association hosts its annual celebration of trail towns, Grand Rapids and Cohasset, Thursday, July 9th at 1 p.m. at Tioga Beach. There will be a short presentation followed by an optional hike. And the Clearwater County Historical Society Summer Book Sale is Friday, July 10th from 1 to 7 and Saturday, July 10th from 10 to 4 at the History Center in Shevlin. Books are 50 cents each and lunch will be served beginning at 11 a.m. on Saturday for free will donations. Coming up tonight from 7 to 10, your volunteer on the river host will be Dave the Wave right here in the downtown Bemidji KBXE studios. Stay tuned for that. He always does a wonderful show. I'm DJ Dang, and we're going to keep the cool tunes moving right along. Casey Musgraves has a new record out called Middle of Nowhere, and this is a clever little ode to, I'll just say, to her situation. The song's called Dry Spell.

That is Devin Gilfillian with his third record, Time Will Tell. We heard the Afrobeat-tinged tune there, Keep On Moving by Devin Gilfillian. Before that, B.B. Stockwell, When You Know, and Casey Musgrave started that set off with Dry Spell. I'm DJ Dang, and this is On the River right here. And this is 91.7 KAXE Grand Rapids, 90.5 KBXE Bagley Bemidji, 89.9 Brainerd, and on your smart speakers, celebrating 50 years of people-powered radio in Northern Minnesota. 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Weather in the listening region today looks gorgeous outside, sunny, high 75 to 80. Tonight, mostly clear, lows in the upper 50s. Tomorrow, Thursday, patchy fog early, sunny with highs near 82 and evening lows in the upper 50s. And Friday, more of the same, sunny with highs in the mid 80s and a slight chance of showers. Tune in this Friday evening at 6 and Saturday morning at 9 for a debate between Senate candidates Representative Angie Craig and Lieutenant Governor Peggy Flanagan. This Democratic race before the primaries in August is being watched on a national level thanks to Twin Cities PBS and Almanac for sharing this debate with KAXE. You'll also hear information on how KAXE is approaching elections in 2026 with Heidi Holden and Megan Buffington. And do you love green cheese? We have a contest going on right now for a chance to design KAXE's next green cheese t-shirt. Like the live trivia show, your artwork should be fun, family-friendly, unexpected, and original. And the deadline is midnight tonight, 11:59 to be exact, July 8th. 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This week will be hosted by Chris Walker and Bianca Karjalainen, and Malachi and myself will be phoning in from Winnipeg. Football is Life. It's been a ton of fun. It is time now for the KAXE Album of the Week. The group is called Sad Daddy. The record is called Ozark Shine, and it features Melissa Carper on bass, Brian Martin on guitar, Joe Sundell on banjo, and Rebecca Patek on fiddle. They're from Arkansas, but this record was recorded at the Bomb Shelter in Nashville, and it's steeped in a blend of early jazz, blues, jug band sounds, country, old-time bluegrass that defines conventional labels. All of its members sing lead and write original tunes, and the sound is truly a mix of American roots music. And boy, what record is Melissa Carper not on these days? If you're going along the bluegrass Americana vein, she is all over the place, and it seems like every 3 or 4 months she's involved in some new recording, and I, for one, am a fan. This is Sad Daddy, the KAXE Album of the Week. You can let us know what you think. Call us at 218, or you can call 326-1234 with your thoughts on the record. And we are going to hear Don't You Take My Dollar Bill by Sad Daddy.

Legendary soul funk collective Funkadelic off their Free Your Mind. Ho, and Your Backside Will Follow. We heard the song Funky Dollar Bill in a set that ended up being completely about them dollar bills. Before that, Sierra Farrell off of her fantastic Trail of Flowers record that came out

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1: 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I'll be here with you until 4 p.m. Then we will get news from All Things Considered until 6 p.m. And then we'll go north of the border to Canada to hear news from their perspective from 6 o'clock until 7. And then tonight, your volunteer on the river host will be Dave the Wave, sitting right here, right where I'm sitting in the downtown Bemidji KBXE studios. What do we got coming up next here? Ooh, okay, we're kind of doing a little bit of a roller coaster thing here where we're picking up speed, slowing things down, picking up speed, slowing things down, and we are back into the picking up speed part. Caroline Rose has a new single called Yip Yip Yow, and that's what we're going to hear right now.

0: is on my back. I got her in my pocket, mama. I got patches on my back. I'm behind my house rent, mama. Landlord, he wanted all the next back.
1: The one and only Lead Belly performing Leaving Blues. That's off a classic blues compilation from Smithsonian Folkways Recordings. Yes, that is my my year quest of 2026 is to delve more into the blues. And Lead Belly is always a good place to start. Before that, Dr. Feelgood doing their version of Riot and Cell Block Number 9, a song that to me strangely was written by Lieber and Stoller, Jerry Lieber and Mike Stoller, and originally recorded by the Robins, but then covered heavily by everyone from the Grateful Dead to Wanda Jackson to Johnny Cash. So Riot in Cell Block Number 9 by Dr. Feelgood out of England. Before that, Goat from Sweden, Trouble in the Streets. They'll be performing up at Winnipeg this coming weekend. I think Friday night is when they will be performing. So I am heavily looking forward to seeing that crew. And before Goat, we heard a new single from Caroline Rose, Yip Yip Yow. I'm DJ Dang. We are on the river until 4 o'clock, bringing you the coolest sounds from all of the towns that we can fit into a 3-hour show. Hope you're having a great afternoon. It's gorgeous outside. And we really appreciate you being here and lending your support to People Powered Radio, KAXE, KBXE. Take a look at some community events going on in our area. The Friends of the Grand Rapids Area Library have their summer book sale tomorrow, Friday, July 10th from 10 to 6, and Saturday, July 11th from 9 to 5 at Community Presbyterian Church. And it is the 12th Annual Fish House Festival in New York Mills, Friday, July 10th from 10 to 4. Shop for local art on Main Avenue with games, bubbles, and chalk on the street, plus live music on the library patio from 1 until 3. Coming up, what music do we have here? We have such good stuff coming up. We're going to hear from Dead Pioneers, Salt, Esther Phillips, Swamp Dog, and more. But right now, it is time for the KAXE 1976 Album of the Week. We're looking at albums that were notable, remarkable, sometimes popular, sometimes not. Like the Queen record we featured was a very popular record. And this week's album is by Marvin Gaye, and it's his 13th album called I Want You.

We are continuing our look back at influential albums of 1976 with Marvin Gaye's 13th album, I Want You. The album was co-produced with innovative R&B producer Leon Ware, and it saw Gaye continuing to stretch his musical legs away from the Motown sound towards a mellower and more sensual funk that created the Quiet Storm subgenre of R&B music. The album was recorded at Gaye's home studio, Marvin's Room, in L.A., and featured the Funk Brothers, who were foundational in so many Motown hits. The album is also notable for its artwork by innovative neo-mannerist painter Ernie Barnes. Marvin Gaye's I Want You, our 1976 Album of the Week.

Me oh my, Billy Bragg there with Wilco doing their version of Woody Guthrie's All You Fascists Bound to Lose off of the Mermaid Avenue Volume 2 record. Before that, Dennis Brown, the Crown Prince of Reggae out of Jamaica with Westbound Train, and Marvin Gaye, our 1976 Album of the Week with the title track, I Want You. It is about 14 minutes until 3 o'clock. I'm your host here, DJ Dang. This is On the River right here on People Powered Radio, KAXE, KBXE. 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Red Lake Nation has an Independence Day celebration and powwow today and tomorrow with Host Drums Warpaint and Southern Cree. Grand entries are at 7 p.m. tonight, Wednesday, and 1 p.m. tomorrow, Thursday. And Itasca Waters continues their Practical Water Wisdom webinar series Thursday, July 9th at noon. 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Coming up at 4 o'clock will be news from All Things Considered. And then at 6 o'clock will be the Canadian news show, As It Happens. And then tonight, from 7 o'clock until 10, your volunteer On the River host will be Dave the Wave, hosting out of the KBXE studios right here in Bemidji. Cat Clyde's new record, Man's World. Sorry, the record's called Mud, Blood, Bone, but the song that's getting a lot of love on here, and deservedly so, Man's World, is what we're going to hear next. The record is really, really good from beginning to end, though. She will also be performing up in Winnipeg this weekend, as will Billy Bragg, who I just played. And we are going to hear the song Man's World right now by Cat Clyde.

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1: If you've heard of The Roots or you've heard of Questlove, then you probably have heard the voice of Black Thought. That was him rhyming over there on a redone version of The Revolution Will Not Be Televised by Gil Scott-Heron. But this version was done by Brian Jackson, who was Gil Scott-Heron's musical partner for many, many years, and remixed by House duo Masters at Work and Black Thought, added his own lyrics to that version of The Revolution Will Not Be Televised. Before that, Dirty Projectors, Stillness Is the Move, Cat Clyde with Man's World, and that's where we began that set out. 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Thank you for your patience. I'm DJ Dang. We are on the river here for one more hour. Hope you're having a wonderful afternoon, and thank you so much for being here, and thank you so much for your support. Weather in the listening area today, going to see highs in the upper 70s, low 80s, northeast winds 5 to 10 miles per hour. Tonight, mostly clear. Lows in the upper 50s, north winds 5 to 10 miles per hour. And tomorrow, Thursday, patchy fog early. Sunny, highs in the low 80s, evening lows in the upper 50s. And Friday should be gorgeous, sunny with temps in the mid 80s and a slight chance of showers. Our KAXE question of the week is, where do you like to go swimming? Share your swimming stories with us. Have you ever seen anything really cool while swimming? You can text your answer to 218-326-1234. Let's take a look at some live music going on in the listening region. Tonight, Molly Brandt will be right here at the Bemidji Waterfront in Bemidji as part of the Mississippi Music Weekly music event. That starts at 6 o'clock. And down at Revel Brewing in Park Rapids, starting at 7, you can catch Bruce Archer. I don't know if this fellow's still putting out music, but he had a interesting style and kind of way of combining world music with more studio-based, maybe dance music, but I wouldn't say dance music like house music, but just stuff you can get down to. This is DJ Rupture, and the song's called Mosquito, because they be out there now.

Boy, if you don't know much about Esther Phillips and you like that song, I suggest you dig on in, get into the internet and find her stuff, because she's gone everywhere from being a country artist to R&B, moving from the southern parts of the U.S. up to Chicago, and just kind of had a wild, wild career. Esther Phillips, No Headstone on My Grave. Before that, Cornelius Brothers and Sister Rose, who was actually their sisters, two brothers and their sister, formed that group and doing their version of Bill Withers' Ain't No Sunshine. And boy, did they just slay that thing, rework it.

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1: Learn about loon habitats. Loon habits at 1 p.m., followed by Loon Bingo. Then you can hear about the Minnesota Loon Restoration Project at 2:30 with a loon calling contest at 3:15. And Cass Lake Summer Celebration is this Saturday, July 11th from 10 to 6. The day features a mobile escape room, games, a citywide garage sale, a pageant, and more. The Saxon Bog near Meadowlands has a mid-season butterflies field trip this Saturday, July 11th from noon to 5. July is one of the most diverse months for butterfly species. Register at saxzim.org. We've got just over 40 minutes left here on the river. Then we'll be passing you over to All Things Considered. And after that, we'll be As It Happens, coming from Canada. Oh my goodness, coming from the Canadian Broadcast Company. And then at 7 o'clock tonight, your volunteer on the river host will be Dave the Wave. Swamp Dog has a new record out, but we're going to hear an old tune of his first. This is called Total Destruction to Your Mind.

Yo, this is the Fugees, refugees, about to take you on a journey into the dimensions of the Booger Basement. The basement's word.

The name of the group is Dalata, and the song is Beige Flor. It's off a cool compilation called DJ Kicks, which have been a long-running series of where they'll turn the compilation over to a particular artist who will pick their favorite songs and artist, and they put it out as an album called DJ Kicks. And this one was hosted by Thievery Corporation, and the song we just heard was by Dalata, Beige Flor. Before that, Fugees, off their very first record before hardly anybody knew who they were, with one of their coolest tunes, in my humble opinion, Vocab. Love how that acoustic guitar just complements the beat and the vocals there by the Fugees. Mary Gresham's on a compilation celebrating music from Alabama, we heard Get On Back on the Right Track by Mary Gresham, and Swamp Dog started that set off with Total Destruction to Your Mind. I'm DJ Dang.

and this is Headwaters. Sorry, this is not Headwaters. This is On the River. Speaking of Headwaters, Andrew DeZingle will be filling in for me tomorrow morning at 9 a.m. to 11. And tonight, your volunteer On the River hosts will be Dave the Wave right here at the KBXE Bemidji Studios. The Park Rapids Water Ski Team has a free show this Saturday, July 11th at 6 p.m. at Halverson Beach in Nevis. Bring your own chair or blanket. And the Buck Lake Improvement Club has their monthly breakfast buffet Sunday, July 12th from 9 to noon at the Buck Lake Community Center, 12 miles north of Nashwauk on Highway 65. There'll be a craft time for kids celebrating America's 250th birthday from 9:30 to 11. As I mentioned earlier, coming up tonight at 6 o'clock in Bemidji, if you go down to the Lake Bemidji waterfront by the Pollen Babe statues, you'll see a big old crowd there, and it'll be their first outdoor show of the year after several got rained out, and Molly Brandt will be our performer. That begins at 6 o'clock. We're going to hear a song off her previous record, American Saga, that came out in 2024, and this song is called Dollar Stores and Strip Malls. This is Molly Brandt.

Sarah Hogan is the name of the artist. She's a singer and activist from the capital of Somaliland. She was a nurse in the Civil War there, fled to France, and has since returned back home. And that is what her music sounds like. We heard the song Sharaf off Sarah Hogan's debut record, Hido Dwar. And she is another artist who will be up in Winnipeg this weekend. And a super duper, really, really, really can't wait to see her perform. Before that, Tyler Childers with his cautionary tale, Nose on the Grindstone. And Molly Brandt, who will be performing in Bemidji tonight at 6 o'clock with Dollar Stores and Strip Malls. I'm DJ Dang. We are on the river for about 14 more minutes here on People Powered Radio, KAXE, KBXE. The Clearwater County Historical Society has an open house at Grand Church this Sunday, July 12th, from 1 to 4. The church is located on County Road 45 in Popple Township, and it was built in 1897. Staff will be on hand to answer questions about the church's restoration process, and they'll give tours of the grounds. The Brainerd Ski Loons perform Sunday, July 12th at 5 p.m. at Loom Park. 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Coming up this evening, your volunteer on the river host from 7 o'clock until 10 will be Dave the Wave. Always does a great show. And if you want to be an on-air volunteer and you're a music lover and you're curious about how we do what we do, we are looking for members like you, community members who want to become on-air hosts. Coming up in about 5 weeks or so, you can join us on Monday night, August 24th at the KAXE studio in Grand Rapids from 6 to 7:30 for our volunteer training. 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
1: 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Joel Rose, NPR News, Washington.

0: Hey, it's A. Martinez from NPR's Morning Edition, here to wish KAXE a happy 50th anniversary. 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
4: This is Morning Edition from NPR News. I'm Michelle Martin.
0: I'm E. Martinez.
5: And I'm Steve Inskeep. During this week that the Middle East war heated up again, an American went to Israel. Rahm Emanuel did something that used to be rare for American political leaders. He delivered an extended public critique of America's ally. Emanuel gave a speech in Tel Aviv speaking directly to Israelis.
6: I want to be very clear about this. The pursuit of a so-called greater Israel is as self-destructive and fanatical as the chant from the river to the sea. Your government has been complicit in the horrors now being inflicted on innocent families in the West Bank.
5: This speech has implications back home. Emanuel is the former mayor of Chicago and former chief of staff to President Obama, who is exploring a run for president. He's tried to influence the Democratic Party's approach to a range of issues and now follows many Democrats in saying that they support Israel as a country, but not its current policies, one war after another. He came on the line to talk about this. This speech strikes me as a warning. You are issuing a warning to Israel. What is the warning?
7: The warning is, by a set of government choices by Prime Minister Netanyahu, you had led yourself into being both politically, strategically, economically a pariah. These are choices. If you walk on the path towards peace and your own security,

0: we'll stand by your side. If you stay with the current policies that have led you to the point that you've lost American public, you've lost the European public. Europe is your economic market. America is your political kind of partner. All you picked up was Somaliland. This is unsustainable.
1: Can Israelis not reply to you, you see us losing, we keep winning. We crushed Hamas. We've won all these victories against Hezbollah. We've bombed Iran. We've done a lot of things that have been very successful militarily.
0: Look, the Prime Minister Netanyahu has failed repeatedly to take advantage of the military, quote unquote, success and turn it into strategic advantages. Take Syria. The Assad father and son were disastrous for Israel for 40 years. You finally have a new president who says we have Israel and you have a common enemy in Iran. Pick up the phone and come to a security agreement. And America will help. You've made no effort. That is in your security interest. It's in our security interest. And you're not using your security tools, meaning you have economic statecraft, political persuasion, cultural attraction, military power. You reduced your statecraft to one tool.
1: I'm interested that you argue Israel has changed its image in the world from being a tech startup, which is mm-hmm. one of the things that was happening in its economy, to being a country that seems to be all about war.
0: You know, what I observe is that 5 years ago, you captured the world's imagination as the startup nation. You are now known as a choice by the prime minister as Sparta. Think about the consequences of that.
1: Sparta meaning the ancient Greek city-state that was all about war.
0: And but the prime minister enunciated, we want to be the modern day Sparta. Well, that is not to your interest and it's not to America's interest.
1: Now, you said a moment ago that Israel has lost the American public, your words. And you're saying this while considering a run for president of the United States. There's a divide in the Republican Party, which has gotten a lot of attention on Israel.
0: Yes.
1: I'd like you to describe the divide right now in the Democratic Party. I think about a longtime supporter of Israel like Chuck Schumer, the Senate Minority Leader. And I think about Democratic Socialists who are in a very different place. What's the divide as you see it?
0: Well, I would say the there's unity in opposition to Prime Minister Netanyahu, because people see, they'll articulate it their way, I did it my way, that he has cost the alliance, he's cost the United States, and he's cost Israel and jeopardized Israel's security. There are others that don't believe in the state of Israel. Just don't. I'm not in that camp.
1: The United States provides so much support to Israel that has been vital to that country's survival. Ultimately, it has not cut off that support, even when the U.S. government disagrees about something that Israel may have done. Can you really threaten the Israelis if they do not go along with your view of their future?
0: Sure. So for one other thing, Steve, your question actually belies a blind spot.
1: Go ahead.
0: We also offer military security to many nations in the Arab League. You never asked me about that.
1: You mean Israel's neighbors, sure.
0: Yeah, well, that's leverage. We have a lot of assets at our disposal. We've never organized them to play this role.
1: Okay, let me stop you for a second.
0: And to Israel, you would say there will be no U.S. taxpayer support for the purchasing of weapons. You have to buy them at full price. You have to live by the requirements and restrictions that every ally. But I also said in the speech, any settler or any individual committing violence, sanctioned. Any government official that basically condones that violence, sanctioned. Any bank and construction company involved in building illegal settlements, sanctioned.
1: So just so I understand, the new basis of the relationship in your mind is Israel is a wealthy nation now. It can buy its own weapons, doesn't need them free from the United States. Israel may well be subject to sanctions from the United States if it does things wrong. But you also favor this broader regional peace plan, what you've called a 23-state solution, meaning that all the Arab neighbors get involved in fully recognizing Israel. And there's also a Palestinian state. Is that right?
0: You get economic integration and your tech economy, that's the marvel of the world, gets to flourish and employ and grow and as in a part of the economy. So there are carrots, there are sticks. Yes, you're a media person, you'll focus on the stick part, but I'm offering you the promise of a better time and a better tomorrow. And it also serves America's interests because two presidents have decided, both in the Iraq war and the Iran war, to spend America's treasure, its youth, on a security agreement and an encouragement that is not serving our interests.
1: Are you seeing Prime Minister Netanyahu on this trip to Israel?
0: No. No, I saw the president, Herzog, who's not a political kind of judicial partisan.
1: He's supposed to be above politics, right?
0: Yeah, I've seen nobody because I'm not letting him say that I'm involved in Israeli politics.
1: Got it. Rahm Emanuel.
0: But as you know, Steve, I'm not shy to say what I think.
1: That has been my experience.
0: All right, buddy.
1: Rahm Emanuel, thanks for talking.
0: Thank you.
1: He gave a speech this week in Tel Aviv criticizing the policies of the government of Israel. This is NPR News.
2: Former Manchester Mayor Andy Burnham could easily become the United Kingdom's seventh prime minister in 10 years. The revolving door of leaders has some Britons wondering what has made their country ungovernable.
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2: I'm Mary Louise Kelly. 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
4: 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Good morning. It is 5:29. I'm Jennifer Barr. Thanks for listening to the Thursday morning show. Coming up in a few moments, our daily dose of phenology with John Latimer. He'll look back at his nature notes for this date, July 9th. Patchy fog early this morning, then sunny, highs near 82, our lows tonight in the upper 50s. Tomorrow should be sunny with temperatures in the mid-80s and a slight chance of showers. And looking ahead to Saturday, sunny and highs in the upper 80s, with southwest winds gusting up to 15 miles per hour. Tune in tomorrow evening at 6 or Saturday morning at 9 for a debate between Senate candidates Representative Angie Craig and Lieutenant Governor Peggy Flanagan. This Democratic race before the primaries in August is being watched on a national level. Thanks to Twin Cities PBS and Almanac for sharing this debate with KAXE. You'll also hear information on how KAXE is approaching elections in 2026 with Heidi Holton and Megan Buffington. McCroskey Arts Center hosts the Downtown Art Fair this Saturday, 9 to 4, on the grounds of Old Central School in Grand Rapids. Local art vendors and demonstrations with food trucks and live music, including Sam Miltich and the Grand Rapids Community Jazz Band. Nielsen Spearhead Nature Preserve near Bemidji offers a walk on the wild side this Saturday at 8 a.m. This month, learn about fledglings in the field. And the Saks Zim Bog near Meadowlands has a mid-season butterflies field trip this Saturday, noon to 5. July is one of the most diverse months for butterfly species. Register at sakszim.org. Thank you for listening to KAXC this morning. It's time now for our daily dose of phenology. Here is John Latimer.
5: On today's date, July 9th in the year 2004, I come across shinleaf. Shinleaf belongs to a family of plants called pyrolas. And pyrolas are distinctive in that their stigmas are very easy to see. They are very well-developed stigmas. They have the female part of that flower. It cannot be missed. And the flowers all grow up off of a stalk and face downward. So if you're going to actually get a good look at a pyrola, you're going to have to get down on your hands and knees or lay down in the forest and check them out. They grow in the forest, in the woods, and oftentimes they have an evergreen leaf. So in the springtime when you're walking after snowmelt, but before things begin to green up, and you note the presence of these roundish looking leaves on the forest floor, chances are they belong to pyrola. And if you come back in July, you may find these lovely whitish flowers. Sometimes they're a little pink, but mostly white, that sort of come off the stem and face the ground. And if you get down and actually look at them, you'll see that they have a magnificent female flower part that is pretty obvious when you get down and take a close look.

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2: Hello from Mr. Masakovic's class at Baxter Elementary School. This past week brought our first substantial rainfall on one day.
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4: Greetings from the fourth grade phenology team in the Linwood School Forest. This is Eliza,
5: Charlie, and Mary
4: reporting on our observations for the week ending May 1st.
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8: and Reese from Crooked Lake Elementary School in Andover, reporting from Long Lake Conservation Center for April 29th through May 1st. The weather was sunny but cool with a high temperature of 48 degrees Fahrenheit.
2: This concludes the phenology report. Have a great week and be observant.
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10: 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I'm Jennifer Barr. Coming up at 6:20, our early bird fishing guide, Jeff Sundin. What have you been seeing out on the lakes? You can text in 218-326-1234. And our question of the week is all about swimming. 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A big thank you to all of our current business supporters. The Buck Lake Improvement Club has their monthly breakfast buffet this Sunday 9 to noon at the Buck Lake Community Center, 12 miles north of Nashwauk on Highway 65. There will be a special craft time for kids celebrating America's 250th birthday from 9:30 to 11. 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
0: This is Morning Edition from NPR News. I'm Michelle Martin.
12: And I'm A. Martinez. The list of things bearing President Trump's name and likeness is growing. Starting today, the airport closest to Trump's South Florida home will be named Donald J. Trump International Airport. The Trump organization says it will not profit from the renaming. Legal experts, however, see potential loopholes. NPR's Rachel Treisman reports.
13: PBI is now DJT after Palm Beach International Airport was renamed for President Trump. Trump isn't the only U.S. president to get this distinction. There's John F. Kennedy International Airport in New York and Ronald Reagan National Airport near D.C., among others.
14: As best I can tell, we have 12 airports that have been named after presidents, often after the president is deceased, although not exclusively.
13: That's Jake Linford, a professor at the Florida State University College of Law, who specializes in copyright and contracts. He says this situation is unique because it's
14: one of the few airport naming situations where not only is the person being named still alive, he's also still the president.
13: Trump has a tendency to put his name on things, from buildings to battleships to dollar bills. The airport renaming is the result of a Florida law that was passed along party lines and signed by Republican Governor Ron DeSantis in March. When asked about it at the time, DeSantis downplayed concerns about setting a precedent.
15: Well, the legislature passed it, and he's a friend of mine. He's a sitting president from Florida, the first one we've ever had from Florida. And so I thought it was appropriate.
13: Trump, a lifelong New Yorker, changed his permanent residence to Palm Beach in 2019. He travels to his Mar-a-Lago home regularly through the airport that now bears his name. And the Trump Organization has applied to trademark the name. That's unusual, says Josh Gerben, a trademark attorney in D.C.
5: This airport could have been renamed Donald J. Trump International Airport, and Trump Org did not need to own trademarks for this to happen.
13: A spokesperson for the Trump Organization told NPR it did so because the Trump brand is a, quote, frequent target of infringers, counterfeiters, and unauthorized users around the world. But that means Palm Beach County needs permission from Trump to use the airport's name.
5: Because otherwise, they could theoretically be in violation of these trademarks that Trump Org had filed.
13: A licensing agreement signed by county commissioners in early May allows the airport to freely use the name on signs, merchandise, and more. And it explicitly prohibits Trump from making any money off of merchandise sold by the county or airport. But lawyers see a potential loophole: merchandise sold outside of the airport.
5: Based on my reading of the agreement, it would seem that if Trump Org wanted to sell merchandise online, that they would be able to do so without any connection to the airport.
13: The Trump Organization says the family will not receive, quote, any financial consideration whatsoever from the airport renaming. The White House did not respond to NPR's requests for comment. And the airport says it doesn't have plans to sell branded merchandise. The licensing agreement gives Trump control over which manufacturers would make the merchandise and how his image is presented. Here's Gerben.
5: If they don't like some language that describes Trump or his presidency, they'll have to rewrite it.
13: He says these extra hoops could increase the cost of the renaming, which airport officials estimate at $5.5 million. The state will cover about half, and the airport says the rest will come from its own revenue sources. Rachel Treisman, NPR News.
12: This is Morning Edition from NPR News. I'm A. Martinez.
0: And I'm Michelle Martin.

We are continuing our look back at influential albums of 1976 with Marvin Gaye's 13th album, I Want You. The album was co-produced with innovative R&B producer Leon Ware, and it saw Gaye continuing to stretch his musical legs away from the Motown sound towards a mellower and more sensual funk that created the Quiet Storm subgenre of R&B music. The album was recorded at Gaye's home studio, Marvin's Room, in L.A., and featured the Funk Brothers, who were foundational in so many Motown hits. The album is also notable for its artwork by innovative neo-mannerist painter Ernie Barnes. Marvin Gaye's I Want You, our 1976 Album of the Week.

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0: Good morning. It is 6:19 and you are tuned in to the Thursday Morning Show. It's People Powered KAXE. I'm Heidi Holton. Coming up next, we're going to be talking fishing with our early bird fishing guide, Jeff Sundin. Let's take a look at the weather around our region. Sunny today with highs 81 to 83 across northern Minnesota with north winds around 5 miles an hour. Clear overnight with temperatures in the mid to upper 50s. Mostly sunny tomorrow with highs 82 to 85, a slight chance of showers and thunderstorms in the afternoon and evening, and lows overnight from 60 to 64. By Saturday, we're looking at sunny skies, highs in the upper 80s to low 90s. We invite you to tune in this Friday evening at 6 and Saturday morning at 9 for a debate from Twin Cities PBS Almanac featuring Senate candidates Representative Angie Craig and Lieutenant Governor Peggy Flanagan. This Democratic race before the primary in August is being watched on a national level. You're also going to hear information on how KEXE is approaching elections in 2026. I'll be your host along with Megan Buffington. And don't forget, we still have that contest out there. We are looking for that perfect, that great, that next design for a green cheese t-shirt. If you love green cheese, it's a great way to get involved. You are asked to send in some artwork that is fun and family-friendly, unexpected, original. The deadline for this, the deadline was yesterday. Submit your designs at kxe.org/cheesecontest. Wonder if we can twist some arms on that one. Thanks so much for being a part of it if you already were. Coming up tomorrow, if you're watching the World Cup, you're going to need to listen to Football is Life. 8:40 tomorrow, our hosts will be on location as always. Two from Winnipeg, one from Kansas City area, perhaps. So stay tuned. That should be tomorrow at 8:40. Continuing today, the Red Lake Nation has Independence Day celebration and powwow, Hostrum's War Paint, and Southern Cree. The grand entries are at 1 p.m. today.
1: Gone fishing. There's a sign up on your door.
2: Pops, don't blab it around, will you?
1: Gone fishing.
2: Keep it shady. I got me a big one staked out.
1: You ain't working anymore.
2: I don't have to work. I got me a piece of Gary.
1: Cows need milking in the barn.
2: I have the twins on that detail. Each take a side.
1: But you just don't give a darn.
2: Give them 4 bits of cow and hand lotion.
1: You just never seem to learn.
2: Man, you taught me.
1: You ain't got no ambition.
2: You're convincing me.
1: Gone fishing. Got your hound dog by your side.
2: That's old Cindy Lou going with me.
1: Gone fishing.

0: Time to talk fishing on the Thursday morning show. I'm Heidi Holton. Joining us now, Jeff Sundin, our early bird fishing guide. Morning, Jeff.
1: Good morning.
0: Well, you've got a theme today. You want to talk about the idea of expecting the unexpected, unexpectable, you say.
1: Isn't that, I think that's almost the theme every day.
0: Yeah.
1: But it's accentuated because of my experiences over the past couple of days. You leave the house in the morning, I mean towards the lake,

0: and running all the scenarios. What could possibly happen? Go here, go there, fish with this, fish with that. Who's going to do what? You know, what are the fish going to be biting? And then you get to the lake, and within 30 minutes of being on the lake, the entire game plan that you had roughed in, it all unravels, and you have to start fresh every single day. I think it's incredible to me that there's so many different variations in what fish will do from one day to the next, and how many things we think we know. And the more we think we know about it, the more often we find out that we never knew anything. It was just like a rough working theory.
1: Sure.
0: That's the best you can ever do. And you have every day, you have 6 or 7 or maybe 8 hours to prove whatever your working theory was, prove it or disprove it by the end of the day, and then start with a new one tomorrow. So
1: well,
0: I think, yeah.
1: I mean, it sounds like, I mean, you've been doing this a while, so that's probably always been the, you have to be open-minded that way. So when it comes to walleyes, what's happening there? What's the unexpectable?
0: Well, here's the thing. It, not just for me, but I think for a lot of people right now, walleyes, we've been trained through our whole life to think about the walleyes are kind of a touchy-feely. You have to be prepared to go out there and have a real fine-tuned sense of touch. And when you're going to cast out your lure, and you're going to just work it back real slow and methodical, and then that fish is going to respond, and you're going to be able to catch them. When this time of year, when the water starts to warm up, I think a lot of times nothing could be farther from the truth. If there's one mistake that I see people making, and I made this mistake myself yesterday while we're talking about it, is we assume that the finesse presentation is the best way to go, when really what the walleyes want is bull in a china shop. They want to see something moving really fast. I've been, I had a couple of days with a group that's staying over on Leech Lake. So I had been comparing notes with some of the other fishing pros over there and trying to get a handle on what the walleyes were doing and so on and so forth. And the common theme, especially over the past few years, lots of people have turned their attention to like slip floats with leeches, and you know, find a school of fish and then stop the boat and fish with leeches under these slip bobbers. That has not been working. One common theme people have been saying is that you have to find the fish and cast to them and be real aggressive. The only fish that they're catching are like a jigging wrap or a glide bait, a big plastic paddle tail on a heavy jig, cast it out, find the fish, and then rip the thing through there and just get them to react. Don't give them any chance to think about anything. Now, this doesn't mean that you're going to go over there and do that and catch 50 walleyes, but you might catch 5 walleyes on a day when everybody else is telling you that they're just not biting. So kind of keep that in your back pocket as a, if you think you're moving too fast and you keep slowing down and slowing down and slowing down, it may actually be making your presentation worse instead of better. Here's what happened to me yesterday. I fished on a small lake. It's about 1,000 acres, not real big, a lot of weeds, lots of mix of fish in there. There's sunfish and bass and northern pike, crappies, walleyes, a little bit of everything. And in past history, I have not done real well trolling on that lake with spinners. It's usually been something, for me, wiggle worming has worked pretty well, Lindy rigs with leeches. So when I got to the lake yesterday, I was expecting that it would be like past performances and that my best bet was going to be to start off with wiggle worming. And we did that. The thing that I was not expecting on this lake, I expect to catch some sunfish, but I have never been to that lake and hit it when the sunfish were just like, literally, I'm not prone towards exaggeration, but the term, when somebody says the sunfish were on fire, yesterday was a day when they actually were. And we were trying to sneak these worms down along the weed line and find walleyes to bite on them. But the sunfish were so active that we couldn't get those night crawlers through them. We weren't able to really present those to a fish. So the unexpected thing was the sunfish. And then I had to switch over, try to figure out some way to catch a few walleyes. So we started trolling with the spinners. Now, that didn't fix everything. We still caught a lot of sunfish, and there was small northern pike and rock bass and other fish. If you want to say getting in the way, now for us, it was fine because the folks I was fishing with were real happy to get the mixed bag. That was not a problem. If you're a walleye purist and you only want to catch walleyes, this is where things could get a little more snaggy for folks like that. They don't like sometimes all of the interruptions from the smaller fish. But trolling, using minnows rather than night crawlers. If we put a night crawler on the spinner, the sunfish just kept attacking them no matter how fast we were going. But by using small fatheads, we could kind of redirect some of the attention away from the sunfish. We picked up a few extra crappies using the minnows on those spinners, and we did pick up eventually. I had to get pretty stubborn at it, but the walleyes were in those weeds right along with everybody else. We just had to just put up with all of the other action and keep going until we finally picked up a few of them. So kind of think about that as the game plan, especially if we continue to have this warm-up that they appear to be calling for now for next week. The water temperature was already into the mid-70s, like 75, 76 over the past couple days. Could go up from there, and the warmer it gets, the more of this peak we're going to see in other fish activity. So if you want to single out the walleyes, another thing to do besides just picking up the speed and fishing with live bait is to use any of the larger, like a 3.5 or 4 inch size. Ripple shad is one bait that's good. Keytech has another good plastic bait. Put those on 1/8 up to maybe as heavy as a 1/4 of an ounce jig, and then cast those in the weeds and retrieve them with a pretty aggressive kind of a sharp hop. Let it swim down, hop it, let it swim down, swim it back a little bit as you retrieve, and you can trigger some of those walleyes in the weeds. And this will help you catch some larger sized bass and some nice sized pike as well. So that's another trick to have in your back pocket. Fishing in the weeds with the jigging baits, like a jigging wrap, is tricky because they get snagged a lot. You wind up bringing a lot of weeds back. But these large plastic paddle tails, they come through those weeds pretty cleanly, and it's a pretty fun way to fish. And it won't be very hard if you want a little extra information. I'll try to put a link up to a couple of the better videos that I've seen out there, but it's pretty easy to find some tutorials on how to fish these paddle tails. Just remember, don't think of them as a replacement for a live bait. Like if you would fish a jig and minnow with kind of a snap or a hop or pop, forget about all that with this plastics. It's more aggressive sweep, kind of a sweep upward, let the thing swim, aggressive sweep upward, let the thing swim, and then just wait anytime you feel an interruption, even if it's a weed. Act like it's a fish and set the hook, because that's what you're going to feel is in between these aggressive sweeps. Something will just interrupt it. You'll feel a sensation, a weight, that they don't hold on like they do with live bait. So if you have a hit, you got to hit them back kind of right away. And you're going to miss a few fish. Don't get too frustrated by that. But that's the secret, aggressive, hit them, hit back kind of a presentation.
1: Well, Jeff, you said tricks up your sleeve. What's the update on you using forward sonar? in the boat? How's it going?
0: I'm still perfecting it a little bit, and I'm using it like an old man would use it. I have it on, and I'm watching what's going on. There's a certain part of the style I see a lot of I'm using the term in quotes because I see it out there a lot. The scopers, there's a fraternity of people that are kind of referred to each other as scopers now, and they have a certain fishing style, and my customers kind of have snubbed their nose at that, you know, getting all gathered up in the front of the boat and, you know, spend your whole day focused on the screen of that thing and trying to present fish that way. So I'm using it a little more subtly. I've got it on and I'm watching. And I can see where the fish are, and I can see where the fish aren't. But we had a crew from yesterday. We had some interesting conversations, and one of them in particular had to do with the location of the fish. And we've been trained throughout our whole lives. Now, this was a really great opportunity for me to show what the relationship between the walleyes and the bottom of the lake really is. All of us have been told and taught and trained that you want to catch a walleye, you got to find the bottom of the lake. The problem is the walleyes honestly do not spend as much time on the bottom as we think they do. And I'll be getting my report posted here pretty soon, and watch for a screen image that I got from yesterday to the walleyes. The top of the weeds is the bottom of the lake. So if the weeds are coming 2 or 3 feet above the bottom, the walleye are going to be hovering above the top of those weeds, maybe another foot. So the forward sonar was able to let me show my customers, here's where the fish are. They're actually up. So stop worrying about where the bottom is, because that fish might be 4 feet above the bottom. If you continuously focus on figuring out where the bottom of the lake is and fishing there, there's a good percentage of fish that you're dragging your bait underneath them. They don't even realize that you're there. So the biggest disadvantage is trying to find that bottom. And it's much better, especially when you're using trolling presentations, much better to try and tickle the tops of the weeds than it is to try to get down in them. For one thing, it's a lot less snaggy fishing that way. You won't spend as much time being bound up and untangling weeds off of your hook. But the secondary part of it is, if you're going to make a mistake, fish a little bit too high, because as long as that fish can see it, especially with this warm water, they can come up. They'll rise up to grab your bait well before they'll ever try to figure out how to go down to find it. And I will say now, without the forward sonar, I would probably not have been able to make that point. So it didn't necessarily help me find fish better. I already knew that they were there, but it did turn out to be a very useful teaching tool in that application. So I'm looking forward. I think probably every year every week I'll have some little surprise, you know, some use for it that I wasn't expecting. And so let's expect more unexpectable next week.
1: Yeah. It's really interesting for you to say that to the walleye, the top of the weeds are the bottom.
0: Yep. Huh. They need a little space for feeding.
1: Okay.
0: They like to be able to see what they're doing.
1: Sure. All right, before we go, big news in the world of fishing this week. We lost legendary fishing guide Tom Newstrom. I wonder if you want to talk about Tom a little bit.
0: Well, yeah, we go back a long way. That he had actually moved into Deer River about 5 years before we moved there. I moved in 85, and if I'm not mistaken, he had moved up from Illinois in about 79 or early 80, something like that. So we were neighbors just a few blocks away from each other and spent a lot of time, especially during my early formative years. He'd be over at the house and we'd be chatting it up a lot. It was a little bit of a surprise. Nobody was expecting this. The good news is it sounded like it was, you know, he was at home. It was very peaceful, not a ton of suffering or anything like that. And that is a relief, you know, to whenever somebody, that's the way I hope I go myself. But one thing, the takeaway, I think anybody that knows Tom, they probably knew he was a really proud man. He had a lot to say on a lot of different things. But one thing you couldn't escape, and including me, if you knew Tom, it somehow or another, in one form or another, it influenced who you are. And it, I'll say, you know, for me especially, I would not be the person that I am today if it wasn't for Tom's influence. So it, he spent a lot of time. He was very good for fishing, the world of fishing. He spent a lot of time volunteering with different DNR groups and was very active in a lot of different ways besides taking people fishing. So I think he was a good role model for a lot of folks. And to be honest, I wish there was more people that were as willing to stand up and be counted as he was, because especially in the world of fish management and, you know, what's going with advanced electronics and all of the changes that are coming at us so fast, the world needs people who have an opinion. And if you're, whether you agree with it or disagree with it or somewhere in the middle, you have to share it. People have got to have these discussions because it's critical to making decisions that are going to impact, you know, our kids and grandkids going forward. I'll probably be perfectly happy with whatever amount of fish are left for me to fish with, but I would love it if my grandkids have got some fish to fish for in another 20 years. And people like Tom, stand up, get involved. That's what's going to make all the difference in the world.
1: Thanks for your remembrance there of fishing guy, legendary fishing guy, Tom Newstrom, who passed away this week. Jeff, have a great time in the boat. We'll check in next week and learn more about the unexpected.
0: Okay, sounds good. See ya.
1: Coming up next, we've got National Native News. We're learning about how Arizona regulators have approved a higher level of arsenic in groundwater under a uranium mine near the Grand Canyon. In the decision for allowing these higher levels, the Arizona Department of Environmental Quality agreed with the owner of the Pinyon Plain Mine that the increase in arsenic is naturally occurring. Stay tuned for their story from National Native News. Lots going on in our region, including opening night tomorrow night for the Rife Repertory Theater, presenting 9 to 5, the musical. It's in the Wilcox Theater at the Rife Center in Grand Rapids. Tickets and showtimes are available at rife.org. And going on Saturday, Nielsen Spearhead Nature Preserve near Bemidji offers a walk on the wild side at 8 a.m., this month, you can learn about fledglings in the field. Let's take a look at what the temperatures are right now. It was kind of a cool night, which was lovely, and we're seeing temperatures rising already. 59 degrees in Brainerd, 55 in Hibbing and Bemidji, Aiken at 57, 56 in Bagley, and 59 right now in Grand Rapids. We are expecting temperatures to be 80 to 83 across the region overnight, mostly clear with temperatures in the mid to upper 50s.
2: This is National Native News. I'm Jill Freitas. Arizona regulators approved a higher level of arsenic in groundwater under a uranium mine near the Grand Canyon. KNAU's Chris Clements reports it comes despite firm tribal opposition.
3: In its decision allowing the higher levels, the State Department of Environmental Quality agreed with the owner of the Pinyon Plain mine that the increase in arsenic is naturally occurring. That's despite two groundwater scientists' comments urging regulators to require more proof from Energy Fuels Resources, the mine owner. The scientists wrote that it's likely the mine is contributing to the higher levels. But an executive with Energy Fuels told KNAU in May that the higher arsenic levels are not the result of mining activity or discharge. The Havasupai tribe condemned regulators' decision and said it would pursue every legal avenue it can to protect water in the Grand Canyon. For KNAU, I'm Chris Clements in Flagstaff.
2: This year's Native Youth Generational Leadership Summit in Port Angeles, Washington, brought young Native people from across the country together to build community, learn about substance use prevention, and practice everyday skills. Isabel Charlet reports.
4: This year's Native Youth Generational Leadership Summit in Port Angeles, Washington, brought young Native people from across the country together to build community, learn about substance use prevention, and practice everyday skills. The summit was hosted by the Lower Elwha, Tlalum, and Spokane tribes with support from the American Indian Health Commission. Tia Skirbeck with the Lower Elwha, Tlalum Tribal Council says the 2.5-day summit included traditional practices that not all Native young people get to experience, like storytelling and talking circles.
5: We rely on those teachings and those practices to help carry through the prevention messages that we're sharing with the youth and helping them develop some skills to become resilient. They're not just little kids running around. They're our future leaders.
4: Skirbeck adds the youth also shared what issues they would like to see their communities prioritize. She says while the summit was focused on youth, it was multi-generational and included elders who offered guidance and support. Audrey Gales is a 19-year-old Lower Elwha Tlalum community member. Gales' auntie, Jacqueline Saliers, was killed by police in 2016. She says learning about issues related to missing and murdered Indigenous people and women while calling for justice for her auntie and all Native victims of violence is close to her heart. She's been to a number of similar events over the years and encourages other young people to attend.
6: Especially if you're Indigenous and it's a Native summit, always attend. It's always worth it. You learn so much, meet so many people.
4: She adds another highlight was learning how to make a salmon net out of stinging nettle and celebrating the return of fish populations to the Elwha River after her tribe led the campaign to remove two dams there. I'm Isabel Charlet, Washington News Service.
2: The Ketchikan Indian community has launched a new initiative that combines tourism with community service. The Community Care Package Initiative invites visitors and local residents to assemble care packages with items such as socks, toiletries, hygiene products, and snacks for people experiencing homelessness in Ketchikan. According to the tribe, proceeds from the program will support its permanent supportive housing project, which is expected to open in August and provide housing and supportive services for 28 people. The initiative builds on KIC's effort to address homelessness, including operating Ketchikan's only overnight cold weather shelter for the past 2 years. The tribe says it hopes the program encourages visitors to support the local community while visiting Southeast Alaska. I'm Jill Freitas.
1: 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Coming up at 7:01, the latest Up North report. 6:46, I'm Heidi Holton with Kari Hedlund.
7: Good morning. It is sunny out this morning, blue skies. Temperatures are going to be in the 80s again today. Don't see any chance for thunderstorms or rain today, which is...
1: Mm-hmm. And just a slight chance coming in tomorrow and tomorrow night, but slight. But
7: the weekend looks really summer-like.
1: Yep, and looking like a hot next week as mm-hmm. well. So yeah, we're in the midst of summer and do what you can to jump in a lake and
7: exactly
1: bring your body temperature down. That did it for you this week, right?
7: Yes. I was just telling you I could not cool down my body one day when we were here at work, and that jump in the lake saved me.
1: Mm-hmm.
7: It truly regulated my whole body temperature. It felt great. I have family coming from Colorado this week, and they love northern Minnesota. They love coming to visit. But I've just been thinking about them because we've been getting so much rain, and you know they have none out there at the moment.
1: Yeah.
7: And there's wildfires because of it. And so I was, you know, thinking like, oh, well, they might love seeing all this rain. And then, but that's okay. They'll get peak summer week,
1: you know,
7: in northern Minnesota.
1: And it's really interesting because, you know, one would assume because it feels like so much rain compared to what we're used to and the
7: right.
1: snow, but we are still in an extreme drought situation.
7: I was wondering about the water table situation after all of that.
1: Yep. We're still in severe drought.
7: Isn't that hard to believe?
1: Yeah. I think it's hard to
7: fathom.
1: I think we didn't realize how much of a drought that we are in. And even though it seems like a lot, because some places we got 1 inch overnight, you know?
7: Yeah. Just the other night, a couple nights ago.
1: Yeah.
7: Yeah.
1: Monday, I think. Yeah. Because by Tuesday morning, yeah, we had an inch in the rain gauge, but it's not quite there. And the National Weather Service has some really interesting reporting on drought situation in northern Minnesota. If you check out their website, look for where you are, kind of gives you an idea of where we should be, what it means, and all of that kind of stuff. But you're right. It isn't a, it is severe drought, though. It's still, like, I'm looking at the map right now for the U.S. Drought Monitor. Mm. And we are in the orange, the darker orange, which is severe drought. And then that is from like Brainerd area up to the Canadian border. And then some of northwestern Minnesota is a little more in moderate drought. And then you start getting to North Dakota, the Lake Superior area, that's abnormally dry. So still really big patches of dryness.
7: We'd love to hear, what did you get for rain? We only got a half inch the other night when we had rain.
1: Isn't that strange?
7: Yes. We'd love to hear from you. Text in what you've been seeing where you live. 218-326-1234. Red Lake Nation has an Independence Day celebration in Powwow today with host Drums War Paint and Southern Cree. Grand entries are at 1 o'clock.
8: This is The Set List on KAXE, where we highlight live music around the area for the upcoming week. I'm Malachi Coons. We are looking at four shows Thursday, Friday, and Saturday, July 9th through 11th, in Crosby, Coleraine, Aiken, and Walker. First up, the Mighty Trains Band are playing in Crosby this Thursday at 6 p.m. for the town's summer concert series at Crosby Memorial Park. They are a rock and roll band from the Brainerd Lakes area who mix Heartland Rock, Americana, and Roots. They released their latest EP, Hello Sunshine, earlier this year. It's the Mighty Trains Band this Thursday in Crosby. On to Friday, Christopher David Hansen is playing Smoke on the Water in Coleraine, 5 p.m. The singer-songwriter is active in multiple bands around the Iron Range region and plays a rootsy mix of folk, blues, and rock in his solo shows. It's this Friday in Coleraine. Jay Bell and the Lazy Susan Band are also playing Friday at The Terrace, an outdoor venue in downtown Aiken. The group are another roots and rock fusing band with twangy guitars and Hammond B3 organ, helping to anchor lead singer Jay Bell's heartfelt songwriting. The group have released 6 albums since 2003, with the last arriving in 2021. Finally, Sonny Johnson is playing in Walker Saturday at 11 a.m. for a brunch set at the Green Scene Market and Eatery. He is a blues and indie singer-songwriter from Red Lake, who is back performing live after some time away from the stage. Sonny Johnson at the Green Scene in Walker this Saturday at 11. Do you have information on concerts you'd like us to know about? Email music at Possible by the Arts and Cultural Heritage Fund. We'll post the latest edition every Wednesday at KAXE.org.
1: It's 6:52. Coming up next, we'll have more from Morning Edition. We are learning about an egg price fixing scheme.
7: So, what?
1: Yeah. So consumers were alarmed by the high egg prices last year. And there's a DOJ case against 3 major egg producers that is confirming that a price fixing scheme may have been to blame.
7: Interesting.
1: Uh-huh. We'll bring you more on that. And we are going to be talking news.
7: Do you know who didn't hike up their prices?
1: No.
7: Your local egg farmers.
1: Uh-huh. Yeah, no kidding. No kidding. I thought you were going to give me like someone's first and last name.
7: Oh, well, I mean, I can give you a couple, but.
1: Coming up today, we'll get an update on news. Megan Buffington's going to be joining us a little later. She'll be with us before 9 o'clock today. And we're also going to be learning about a rare but new tick-borne illness. We'll be talking with someone from the Minnesota Department of Health. Stay tuned for that conversation at 8:10.
7: I don't like it, Heidi.
1: No.
7: But it's important to be discussing and to be aware of. Itasca Waters continues their Practical Water Wisdom Series today at noon. This month, Director of Itasca County Environmental Services, Katie Bennis, will talk about septic system regulations. 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
7: Have you been watching the World Cup? 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Is there another edition of Football is Life this week?
1: Of course, you
7: had a special edition on
1: that. Was because USA played on Monday night.
7: Yeah, okay.
1: So I felt like it was a pretty special time, and I knew John Latimer was also watching it. And we only have
7: it was fun to hear John and Dan talk about that.
1: We only have a certain amount of time, you know.
7: Yes.
1: And if you missed that conversation and last Friday's conversation, it's available right now at kexc.org, along with our commentators, Chris Walker, Bianca Karjalainen, and DJ Dang, their thoughts so far on the World Cup and the things that they're watching. And there's some photos in this story as well of watch parties.
7: Such good photos. I saw those on social media last night.
1: Yeah. Take a look at it. KAXC.org. And if you want to add anything, if you have any questions about what the heck these things mean, it's been really fun to watch. I had a conversation yesterday with somebody who, you know, grew up, World Cup has been this huge in their life, their entire life,
7: time.
1: You know, so it's like really interesting to understand that, like, this may be this be, having it be in the U.S. or the Americas may really bring about where this is a huge deal for everybody's life, and soccer so much bigger.
7: Ignite it more.
1: Yeah. Mm-hmm. Yeah. I mean, youth soccer, and soccer is such a huge deal.
7: Huge.
1: That it's pretty exciting to see this kind of explosion. I know people who watch soccer saying it's not an explosion. This has always been here, you know, for folks to see it. But speaking of explosion, finally, the Minnesota Lynx won last night. They lost two games the last week. Today's Thursday. So Monday they played Connecticut, that came to the Target Center. Brittany Griner's on that team. It's almost unfair. She's 6'9".
7: Whoa.
1: All she needs to do is just stand in front of the basket. But so they played Connecticut and lost, and they went to Connecticut last night back to back. And Griner was on the bench. She had a little injury, but also our star, Olivia Miles, and Nafisha Collier are on the bench right now. And it was a tough game, but Minnesota came back. And so as Scott always reminds me, Scott Hall, the entire league is playing so well, and they're going to figure out the Lynx and what they're doing as the season goes on. Cause it's a little hard to watch cause their season has been so great, but I don't even know what's going to happen when Miles and Nafisha are back. Our player Dorca Juhas has been back the last couple of days, and she's been winning, you know, MVP when she plays overseas, and it took her a game to really get it. But last night hitting threes, and she's about 6'4", 6'5". So we need a big in our team. We have sort of smaller players. So.
7: Yeah, you need a giant.
1: Yes.
7: Well, thanks.
1: Sorry, but I had to go on and on.
7: I appreciate the update.
1: It is so fun to watch, though, even if she's not on the Lynx team, to watch Brittany Griner in her element.
7: I would imagine, yeah.
1: She's talked about that last year was really tough to be back and playing.
7: Because last year was her first year back, is that right?
1: Yeah, after being imprisoned and... so it's really great to see that.
7: Yeah.
1: Coming up next, we'll have more from National Public Radio.
4: This is Morning Edition from NPR News. I'm Michelle Martin.
9: And I'm Amy Martinez. Egg prices last year were a major pain point for consumers and also the Trump administration. Now, the Department of Justice is charging three major egg suppliers with price fixing and keeping prices inflated. Here to break down what it means is our colleague Waylon Wong from The Indicator. So, I mean, who doesn't remember Eggpocalypse? I mean, who was getting...
10: We lived it.
9: Yeah, we did. We absolutely did. So who was getting most of the blame for high egg prices last year?
10: Well, the irrefutable culprit was bird flu. This infection meant that we lost tens of millions of egg-laying hens in the country. But there was a slightly more, I would say, kind of controversial culprit, one that was hotly debated among, you know, consumer advocate groups and economists, and that is greedflation, or corporate greed, the idea that companies were charging prices that were beyond what would be reasonable to cover their own rising costs.
9: Yeah, and since the Justice Department can't charge bird flu with any crimes, what is the government alleging?
10: So the Department of Justice and 17 states allege that three major egg producers, their names are Calemaine, Hickman's, and Versova, illegally coordinated to inflate egg prices. And the government says these companies allegedly did this by submitting information to this industry publication that publishes price quotations. And these price quotations then influence what restaurants and grocery stores and other customers pay for eggs. And so the government is saying that these three companies illegally coordinated to manipulate these price quotations and make the prices of eggs higher.
9: Okay, and what are the companies saying in response?
10: Well, they have not admitted any wrongdoing as part of this proposed settlement. Calemaine released a statement saying it actually denies any wrongdoing.
9: So if these proposed settlements do wind up getting final court approval, I mean, what do the companies have to do?
10: Well, the companies have to put in a bunch of antitrust compliance measures. So these are programs within their companies where they have to report out and making sure they're doing everything above board. And then they also have to pay a combined $3.3 million to the states involved. And this is my favorite part. They have to donate over 53 million eggs to food pantries and related nonprofits in those states. And if you look at the language of the settlements, it actually says the eggs have to be non-expired, non-spoiled, grade A eggs. So no rotten eggs allowed.
9: Wow. So they will have to put most of their eggs in one basket, right?
10: One basket. That's going to be split up among 17 states.
9: Okay.
10: That's right. Only good eggs.
9: So, Waylon, I always think that there's a couple of products out there that are really good indicators. Number one, of how people feel the government is doing and maybe how people feel the economy is working for them. Gasoline is one, but also eggs. So what do you think we've all learned about how eggs really impacts the way people feel about how far their buck stretches?
10: Eggs, because they are this item that is a common item. It's a staple. It's the foundation of so many meals, so many recipes. It's something that consumers are highly aware of what the price of that thing is week to week, month by month. And so this really goes into informing how people feel about the economy and how far they feel like their budget can stretch.
9: That's Waylon Wong with The Indicator from Planet Money. Waylon, thanks a lot.
10: Thank you.
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7: It's going to be sunny today with highs 80 to about 83 degrees and light winds from the north, 5 miles an hour. Coming up at 9 o'clock, we've got Headwaters. Andrew DeZingle is your host today. And then at 11, it is the World Cafe.
13: For KAXE News, I'm Aaron Bowman with the Up North Report. A body of a Duluth man was recovered from Palisade Head in Teteguchee State Park on Monday. WTIP reports the victim has been identified as 64-year-old Michael Morse. The Lake County Sheriff's Office says the case is under investigation with assistance from the Midwest Medical Examiner's Office. This is the second death at Palisade Head this summer. In May, the body of 29-year-old Seth Pifo of Minneapolis was recovered near the base of the cliffs. WTIP says the medical examiner determined he died by accident due to multiple blunt force injuries from the fall. Five new wildfires are burning in the Superior National Forest. Megan Buffington has more.
14: The fires in the west end of the forest were reported on Tuesday. One is outside the Boundary Waters Canoe Area Wilderness, while the other four are inside of it. The fires are small, with the largest, the Camp Fire, estimated at 1 to 2 acres as of Wednesday morning. Moderate fire activity was observed at the Camp Fire, and the other four have minimal activity. At least three were caused by lightning strikes. There are currently no fire closures, but the public is asked to stay out of the fire areas for both their and firefighters' safety. Megan Buffington, KAXE News.
13: The Carlton County Board will vote Tuesday on whether to move forward with a year-long data center moratorium. Commissioner Susan Zemai-Sloney introduced a motion to put the moratorium in place at the Carlton County Committee of the Whole meeting Tuesday, July 7th. The board will consider whether to pass an interim ordinance while the county conducts a study. Interim ordinances are commonly known as a moratorium. The study will evaluate whether additional data center regulations are needed in the county. Sandy Sterling is a member of the grassroots Carlton County Land Stewards, which has pushed for the moratorium.
15: We request a moratorium on the new type of data center development, so Carlton County and its citizens have the opportunity to learn, discuss, understand the full impact of both positive, negative, and long-term consequences of hosting them in Carlton County.
13: If approved by the board, the formal process of adopting the moratorium will be started by scheduling a public hearing. That hearing will likely be held at the next Committee of the Whole meeting on August 4th. The Diocese of Duluth is awaiting word from the Vatican on whether Minnesota could be one step closer to its first saint. The Brainerd Dispatch reports the case for Monsignor Joseph Boo is awaiting confirmation to proceed with the second of 5 steps to canonization. The second step is an investigation into the figure's life. Boo is known as the Patriarch of the Diocese of Duluth, having founded 57 parishes from Brainerd to Ely. He was a Slovenian immigrant. Boo arrived in Minnesota in 1864, eventually moving to Crow Wing, where he learned Ojibwe. The dispatch says he was later put in charge of all of northern Minnesota's missions and oversaw the region in the years immediately following the discovery of iron ore. The soonest the Vatican is expected to respond is September, and there remains a lengthy process before Boo could become Minnesota's first saint. Minnesota is lifting the hood on a notable policy that launched this year. A key agency and the small business community are outlining experiences and early numbers from the state's paid leave program. In its first 6 months, the Department of Employment and Economic Development says nearly 75,000 workers saw their benefit applications approved. For companies that can't offer the perk, the state-run initiative, funded by a payroll fee shared by the worker and employer, offers up to 12 weeks of partial wage replacement for a life-changing event. Greg Conley with Northern Waters Smokehouse in Duluth says it worked well when one of his staffers made use of it.
16: It didn't cost our company a bunch of money. We didn't end up extending weeks of sick time to this person.
13: In an emailed statement, the Minnesota Chamber of Commerce suggests the law has been a cost and administrative burden for participating businesses. It says more work is needed to make the program more flexible and affordable. DEED officials say they're committed to continuous improvement, but they stress pre-launch planning and input gathering helped prevent major operational headaches so far. Thanks to Minnesota News Connection for this story. That's it for the Up North Report. From the KAXE News Desk, I'm Erin Bowman, telling the stories of northern Minnesota through local news.
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7: North Country Trail Association is hosting its annual celebration of trail towns, Grand Rapids and Cohasset, today at 1 o'clock at Tioga Beach. 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
1: It's Kari Headland. I'm Heidi Holton. Hope you're having a good morning. We'd love to hear from you today. How is your morning going? 218-326-1234. That's the number to text. We'd also love to hear swimming stories. You just told us the swimming story. Now, did you just do a quick dip or did you do a full swim?
7: Did a full swim for a while. And it was after, it was Tuesday night. So it was hot on Tuesday. And then all of a sudden, this like little system moved through mm-hmm. and it got quite a bit cooler.
1: Mm-hmm.
7: So it was almost like the water temperature was matching the air, and the water is getting to be quite warm. Not too warm, but like a good...
1: Jeff was saying 70s.
7: Yeah. No, it is 77 on our lake.
1: Wow.
7: Which seems high.
1: Yeah.
7: But it feels really good still. It's not too high.
1: Right. That still can be 20 degrees less than the air.
7: Right. be sure to tune in on Saturday nights. We've got this After Dark, after Green Cheese, where we dabble in genres that you either hear just a little bit of on KAXE or you don't hear at all. We've got hosts that do heavy metal, electronic, hip hop. And this week's host is DJ Ben Franklinstein, who's playing reggae for us.
1: Fun.
7: That'll be, yeah, Saturday from 9 to midnight.
1: That seems like a warm summer sort
7: Heck
1: of a
7: yeah.
1: night thing to...
7: Maybe get your Shazam out so you make a playlist with all that Ben's Bad. Playing.
1: Shazam.
7: Shazam it.
1: I also want to tell you about some special programming tomorrow night at 6 mm-hmm. and Saturday morning at 9. Thanks to Twin Cities PBS and Almanac, we're going to be featuring a Senate primary debate between candidates Representative Angie Craig and Lieutenant Governor Peggy Flanagan. It's a Democratic race that is being watched nationally, and you'll be able to hear this, as well as conversations about some of the things that are said in it and about how KEXE is planning election coverage. Things like PACs. What do PACs actually mean? Within this debate, it aired 2 weeks ago on Almanac, on TPT, and they're each saying, you take PACs, I don't take PACs. You don't, you know, like this mm-hmm. whole thing. And then there's the other issue of the super PACs that they don't have any connection to and are sending out some of the worst advertising that is there that they don't.
7: Sure. They're not actually connected with. Right.
1: Right. Mm-hmm. So there's that kind of stuff. There's also deep fakes, AI deep fakes that are happening in elections now, too. So we'll talk a little bit more about some of those issues and kind of break it down for you. But you'll hear all of that tomorrow here on KEXE. And the news team is working hard behind the scenes, getting that election guide ready for you. It'll be available, a printable PDF for you to get information. We've heard from lots and lots of candidates, which makes us very happy.
7: I was going to say, we've been taking calls the last couple of weeks of candidates making sure that their information was received, and
1: yeah.
7: It's good.
1: Yeah, including the Congresswoman Angie Craig and Lieutenant Governor Peggy mm-hmm. Flanagan. They're also included in that. So statewide races as well.
7: Be sure to tune in for that. That is tomorrow night at 6 and Saturday at 9. Mm-hmm. It's the 12th annual Fish House Festival in New York Mills this Friday from 10 to 4. Shop for local art on Main Avenue with games, bubbles, and chalk on the street, plus live music on the library patio from 1 to 3.
4: This is Morning Edition from NPR News. I'm Michelle Martin in Washington, D.C.
9: And Amy Martinez in Los Angeles, California. A ceasefire with Iran is effectively over after the U.S. struck sites in Iran for a second night in a row.
4: And countries in the Middle East are back on high alert as they prepare for potentially more war.
9: NPR's Emily Feng has been monitoring this newest outbreak in hostilities from Tel Aviv. Emily, tell us what we know so far about these strikes.
18: Good morning. So, U.S. Central Command says overnight they hit about 90 military targets in southern Iran along its coast and the Strait of Hormuz. And as you mentioned, Iran has responded. It launched air attacks overnight at U.S. military infrastructure for a second day as well. And Kuwait and Bahrain, there were sirens going off overnight across the Gulf. Kuwait's defense ministry said it was intercepting missiles and drones early this morning, my time. And I'm speaking to you from Tel Aviv in Israel right now, where it's been quiet, but the military here says it's at full readiness for war against Iran, according to Israeli media. And last night, very suddenly, the prime minister of Israel, Benjamin Netanyahu, and defense minister Israel Katz canceled a public event because they needed to convene an emergency security meeting as they monitor this newest outbreak in the U.S.-Iran war.
9: Emily, the U.S. and Iran were supposed to resume negotiations for a more permanent end of the war after Iran's former supreme leader is buried later today. Are those talks still on?
18: Frankly, it is not clear. Despite this trade and fire and Trump's comments that the ceasefire is over in his eyes, Trump did not rule out more talks with Iran. But both the U.S. and Iran seem to be playing hardball with each other, and they seem to be waiting for the other country to back down first yet again. Iran's top negotiator, Mohammed Bagher Ghalibaf, wrote on X, the social media site, after the second day of U.S. strikes began, and he was warning, quote, if you strike, you will get hit, and he wrote that the Strait of Hormuz would only fully reopen on Iranian terms.
9: Okay, so that's pretty intense. So what's the reaction been from countries around the region?
18: It has been tense here, to say the least. People in Israel, where I am, are bracing possibly for more attacks again from Iran or its proxies in the region. I should mention Israel's government has generally been supportive of the U.S. resuming strikes in Iran. They were critical of this preliminary ceasefire between the U.S. and Iran. But there's also frustration here because there's a lack of clarity about what the U.S.'s endgame is with this latest round of strikes on Iran. Iran and Israel are also closely watching what happens next door to me in Lebanon, because Israel has

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1: It's Morning Edition here on People Powered KEXE, the news from National Public Radio. 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
2: 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It's a unique glimpse into the world of Arctic canoeing through the travels of renowned paddler Bob O'Hara.
1: And the cool thing is, then later that day at noon, the Brainerd Public Library Brown Bag Lunch Series will feature Ryan Rogers.
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1: Yeah.
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1: I'm just double checking.

0: checking that that's true. It is true. You never know. Sometimes you have weird dreams, right? About things like that that are silly.
1: This is true. And speaking of libraries, there are some really good book sales going on this weekend. Mm-hmm. The Grand Rapids Area Library has their Friends of the Library book sale, and Clearwater County Historical Society's summer book sales also this weekend in Shevlin. I'm sorry, I didn't mean to put a D on there. I know it's not Shevlin.
0: Do you?
1: I do.
0: I gave you the evil eye. Okay, so as a fellow book lover, Kari, how do you feel about decorating with books? Not just like a stack of books and you put something on there, but turning the spine so you can't see what they are.
1: No way. I do not like that at all.
0: I hate it so much. I can't even stand it.
1: Even the color-coded bookshelves, I can't handle. Mm-hmm. To me, my brain needs to go in. Like, okay, so we've talked about this with record sorting.
0: Yeah.
1: Dan, DJ Dang, is a wild card when it comes to his vinyl.
0: I bet.
1: And that I need order. I need ABCs with not my books. They're not always done this way. But if I have a good bookshelf,
0: yeah,
1: I'm going to sort of order it. And even if I don't go ABC, I definitely order it by like memoirs.
0: Yeah.
1: History, you know, like I,
0: me too.
1: Music biographies, like I try to genreize it.
0: I am due to redo my bigger bookshelf at home in the office, you know, the little room I call my office, right? Mm-hmm. But I'm sort of waiting because I know I will take so long in doing it because it's sort of set up like the same way it has been forever, but it is that way. Like I have a section that's poetry books. I have some children's books. I don't have those in order under each of the genres.
1: Well, and I don't even alphabetize. I said ABC, but I don't even alphabetize my books within the genre, but I do sometimes do it by size.
0: Yeah. Oh, yeah. Yeah, for sure. I think it's okay to have them look good.
1: Yes.
0: But, you know, I don't spend a lot of time watching, you know, decorating shows, but if I see them and they are getting books and they're turning the spines. Mm,
1: removing the jackets and turning the spines. Come on. What are you doing?
0: Ugh.
1: I mean, I guess if you do it, no shade, but kind of shade.
0: I'm even okay with removing the jacket, but you see what the book is.
1: Yes.
0: That's okay. But
1: I would remove the jackets off all of my children's books. Those just get rocked.
0: Not that it's wrong for you to go to support local libraries and go to book sales and use them as decorating books because it is great to support libraries.
1: Yeah.
0: But don't turn them around.
1: Well, and you're saying this as someone who crafts with books sometimes.
0: Yeah.
1: So it's not,
0: and I would never,
1: anti.
0: Yeah. And I would never do that unless it was a book that was already falling apart.
1: Right.
0: Never.
1: Yes.
0: In fact, I was just using an old, it breaks my heart, but it was completely falling apart, a Nancy Drew book. I'm using some stuff from Nancy Drew. Because it wouldn't be able to be read the shape it was in.
1: So I have a cookbook that is fairly new, within the last 5 years, that the binding is already completely falling apart. And this is a cookbook I use often. I love this cookbook. And I don't want to order another one because it's all my notes, all my things are in there. What do you do? I don't want to lose pages. Is there a book binder?
0: You know, the Park Rapids
1: bookstore. Yeah, that's right. I remembered something in the recesses
0: but
1: of my brain.
0: I don't know that they're a bookbinder where you can, like, they fix your books necessarily. I don't, maybe. But yeah, that's a tough one. I mean, you know,
1: I was just at that bookstore, dang it.
0: You could three-hole punch them and put them in a three-ring binder, but that's not going to look good.
1: No, I hate that.
0: Sorry, you gave me the dirtiest look.
1: You know what, though? This is also, like, I appreciated the book because it always laid flat.
0: Yeah,
1: like when you know, with a cookbook. But this is where sometimes like a spiral bound is also problematic, though.
0: Yes, it is. It is. And reading off a device is problematic.
1: Oh, hate it. Hate it.
0: In a kitchen. Yeah. I
1: hate
0: too.
1: It. When it scrolls all the way to the top again and you're like, and your hands are dirty and you have to touch the screen. Ugh.
0: Yes.
1: Hate it.
0: I have a drawer, one of the many junk drawers in our kitchen that is the printouts from recipes like that because I just got like I couldn't do it off of my phone or
1: I have notebooks that I tape my
0: that's a good
1: my printouts in.
0: Yeah.
1: And I still collect magazine recipes, you guys. I still do it and I still tape them in there.
0: That's great.
1: I love it.
0: I should probably do that. I think I told you that, but I have a box that is cut out recipes from the Star Tribune that my mom and grandma had.
1: Oh, heck yeah.
0: And they would just give them to each other. And they're in no order. It's an old Schwann's box. And I love looking through it. I did take some of them that I remembered her making and put that in a photo album I had. You know, but these other ones, like, I look through and I think about, oh, did she ever make this? Wow, she was thinking she was going to make lobster thermidor someday. Wow.
1: What about you, Grandma?
0: Yeah. You know, I mean, it's really an interesting way to kind of be connected to people. I also like older cookbooks. I found a cookbook at a thrift store that is a three-ring binder, but it's a small book. It's red, very nice shade of red. So that was part of what interested me. But then it's got tabs
1: yes.
0: for different things. But also behind each tab is an envelope that someone has put in cutout recipes.
1: Mm-hmm.
0: So someone I don't know. And
1: collected
0: so that's been
1: these.
0: Really interesting to look through and pay attention to.
1: How do you feel about using older cookbooks?
0: It can be a little problematic.
1: It can be.
0: It isn't salt. Things aren't salted as much.
1: No. Nope. Some questionable ingredients.
0: Yeah.
1: Have you seen any of those viral folks who like remake
0: yes.
1: really questionable recipes from like the 50s?
0: Yeah. Some of the ones that I have that are from
1: like tuna and Cool Whip.
0: Oh, yeah. From my childhood. My mom subscribed to, you know, sort of like the CD of the month or the
1: sure.
0: book of the month. It was a recipe thing. It was a big plastic box. And every month we got like 5 new recipe cards to put in there. So I have a bunch of those that are really funny. We don't have, you know, I don't have the real thing. But I do remember getting them in the mail and looking through them. But I also know I don't think we did that many from it.
1: Well, see, and I have like this cute, oh my God, it's so cute, vintage cookbook, like a little leaflet cookbook, but mm-hmm. it's like for Jell-O molds and it's like the meat with Jell-O molds.
0: Yeah, no, aspic.
1: Which I'm never going to make, but it's so vintage and cute. But like, what do I actually do with it?
0: I don't know. I don't know what to tell you. Coming up, we're going to have best wishes. I will tell you, as we prepare for another season of Ham Radio in 2026, we have already had a conversation with a scholar, an actually theological scholar who is studying, Amy Thielen and I had a conversation with him. Oh, he is studying the Church, Norwegian Lutheran Church cookbooks and what they say about history and all of that. And so we're going to be presenting that conversation. He needs people to help him out. And so we're going to put a call
1: out. In what way?
0: If you have any of those that you are willing to part with, he wants more.
1: Because okay,
0: these are not catalogs somewhere in libraries. These are not easy to find.
1: I still use one from my parents lived out in Fairfield, Montana at one point, and there is a Faith Lutheran church cookbook that has still one of my favorite bread recipes, the best mm-hmm. banana bread recipe. Like I go the best monster cookie recipe that makes about 50 dozen cookies. <It's> like, nearly broke my KitchenAid trying to make it one time.
0: I had memories during that conversation of helping my best friend's dad was our pastor. And so I spent a lot of time at their house helping put the cookbook together and remembering sort of the infighting of the ladies who had the same recipes and that some would say, you know, Lucille's best monster cookies. And then
1: Lucille got that recipe from me 10 years ago.
0: Mm-hmm. Mm-hmm. And so that's part of what he's also studying is like the same recipes, what they mean, what they, you know.
1: Also, how many submissions are in there where there's clearly ingredients missing because it's just home cooked, you know?
0: That is also.
1: Right?
0: Yeah. It's intentional that you're not going to get the real recipe.
1: But that's why it's so great when you get this one and you're like, oh my God, that's the best coffee cake recipe.
0: Yeah. So you'll be hearing that conversation. You also, I asked if he needed help. And I said, because I think our listeners would help.
1: Heck yeah.
0: And donate. He's looking for Norwegian Lutheran cookbooks. And so we'll
1: does he know what he's asking for? Because this might be an inundation of.
0: We have a trailer and a hitch. And so I'm willing to go. He lives down near Stillwater. So I do think it's going to be a lot because I think people will want to help. And sometimes those are great. Sometimes people pick those up. I have, I thought I had a lot. I looked through my stuff. I only have one, I think, but it's from the church I went to. So I don't really want to part with that one because mm-hmm. I remember the ladies and stuff. But I also have one from my mom got from Herberger's.
1: Herbs.
0: And I had various relatives who worked at Herberger's.
1: I worked there.
0: And their names are in that cookbook. Oh. They submitted. It was people. A lot of times it was people who worked at Herberger's.
1: Of course. So, we heard from Desiree. She texted us at 218-326-1234. She said, you guys need the Paprika app for your online recipes. I've used that, Desiree, actually. And it is handy because you can also then put the recipes in that you're going to make and it creates a grocery list.
0: Oh, sure.
1: But I'm so analog still. My brain needs that dang, I've got my composition notebooks.
0: Oh,
1: that's my weekly grocery list.
0: Oh, wow.
1: Other things I need to do. I've got years worth of these composition notebooks because they're sort of like little diaries of my life at that time.
0: Mm-hmm.
1: My kids draw on it. My parents write notes, you know, all those things.
0: I use the New York Times cooking app a lot. And that also has the option to make your shopping list for you.
1: Oh, okay. Dang it. I just got logged out because Brandon Chase also sent another recommendation for us.
0: Oh, yeah. Brandon said, get a 3-ring binder, laminate the pages, and hole punch them. That's what I did for Sandy.
1: Oh, look at you.
0: Love.
1: So then, can Sandy make notes on that, Brandon? Because I'm a note taker about my recipes.
0: She could take it out, right?
1: Or she could
0: put it back in.
1: No, it's laminated.
0: Oh, you're right. Lamination.
1: A plastic sleeve, you could do that. But you could also just write on a permanent marker.
0: Yes.
1: Hey, that would work.
0: I think someone's calling who wants to talk about this. We are
1: on the air.
0: Yes. So we can't take your phone call. You could text us 218-326-1234. Matt also texts in. He said, not a recipe book, but I have an old How to Build a Sauna book that talks about the passive insulating properties of asbestos. Questions, ingredients, trust, but verify. That's his advice. Question, ingredients, trust, but verify.
1: Funny.
0: Thanks so much for tuning in today. You can be a part of the conversation. Text 218-326-1234.
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1: I see who we've got on Best Wishes today, and I feel like maybe I need to run out and grab a piece of music for this person.
0: Oh, yeah, you should.
1: All right.
0: I'll talk about the weather today. And thank you for your phone calls. We cannot take the phone calls right now. If you wait till 8 o'clock, we can certainly take your phone calls then. Sunny skies today with highs 81 to 83. North winds around 5 miles an hour. Mostly clear for tonight with temperatures in the mid to upper 50s. And tomorrow, Friday, mostly sunny with highs 82 to 85. Slight chance of showers and thunderstorms in the afternoon and evening. Lows overnight, 60 to 64. And by Saturday, we're looking at sunny and highs in the upper 80s to low 90s. Lots of things going on in our region, and that includes Deer River Wild Rice Festival that is this weekend, featuring a midway, bingo, live music, and food stands. 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And also, hard to believe this, but the Aiken County Fair is going on right now through July 8th. They're always one of the earliest county fairs. 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
1: All right, it is time for Best Wishes, where mm-hmm. we wish our friends and neighbors happy birthday, happy anniversary. For today, July 9th, Pat and Mary Miller celebrating 43 years of wedded bliss from Bemidji.
0: Lynn Nackbar from Big Fork. Lynn, happy 84th to you.
1: Amelia Shaw turns 4 today. Oh, Billy, I just saw Billy and Amelia. I actually got to meet her this last weekend. Turns 4 from Blaine, Billy and Chelsea's daughter. Happy birthday to you, Amelia. Is it Amelia, probably?
0: Mm-hmm.
1: Yeah, cute.
0: And our very own, I'll let you take it away.
1: Jen Bowie-Sumption, host, co-host of The Dead Set, along with Eric Mann and Jen, and Back Porch Harmony.
0: But you know what's on tonight?
1: What day is it? Thursday? Second Thursday? Is it? Mm-hmm. Is Jen on tonight?
0: Yeah.
1: On for her birthday?
0: Mm-hmm.
1: How fun. Happy birthday to you. I did see a teaser. She posted an old Grateful Dead ticket. And said this is a teaser for The Dead Set this week. So
0: watch out. She's wild.
1: She's a wild, wild woman.
0: What'd you pick for?
1: Grateful Dead.
0: Oh, of course.

0: a little ripple for you for your birthday celebrations. Happy birthday and anniversary to you all. If you have a birthday or anniversary to share that you'd like to get on our best wishes, you can text us 218-326-1234.
1: Listen, we started talking quite a bit about recipes, and just because I wanted...
0: For the second week in a row, last week it was sandwich loaf.
1: Oh, it sure was, yes. I just felt like we were probably kindred spirits in the decorating with books, and I just needed a backup
0: on that. Oh, yes, it all started there,
1: like,
0: yes.
1: I don't know what would have happened if you told me that's what you do at home, that it's just all white pages facing the world, but... Thankfully, I did not judge that.
0: Thankfully, that wasn't the outcome.
1: That's where we began, and then we got into recipes. We got into all these other things, and lots of people weighing in. We really appreciate it. You can text us anytime at 218-326-1234.
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0: Also, the Deer River Wild Rice Festival is this weekend, featuring a midway bingo, live music, and food stands. 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
2: On today's date, July 9th in the year 2004, I come across shin leaf. Shin leaf belongs to a family of plants called pyrolas. And pyrolas are distinctive in that their stigmas are very easy to see. They are very well-developed stigmas. They have the female part of that flower. It cannot be missed. And the flowers all grow up off of a stalk and face downward. So if you're going to actually get a good look at a pyrola, you're going to have to get down on your hands and knees or lay down in the forest and check them out. They grow in the forest, in the woods, and oftentimes they have an evergreen leaf. So in the springtime when you're walking after snowmelt, but before things begin to green up, and you note the presence of these roundish-looking leaves on the forest floor, chances are they belong to pyrola. And if you come back in July, you may find these lovely whitish flowers, sometimes they're a little pink, but mostly white, that sort of come off the stem and face the ground. And if you get down and actually look at them, you'll see that they have a magnificent female flower part that is pretty obvious when you get down and take a close look.
1: That's our daily dose of phenology. If you missed it this week, you can find it through the Season Watch podcast or find it on our website now at kexe.org. And you'll get the next Season Watch podcast that'll be coming out tomorrow through your podcast feed.
0: What are you guys talking about this week?
1: You know,
0: can you give a sneak?
1: We haven't. Usually we've done it on Wednesday. We're doing it today. We're recording today.
0: Oh, so you haven't yet. Okay.
1: Yeah. So, It's, of course, just continuing on the excitement of summertime and everything in bloom and all the flowers. It's been fun. John Latimer loves the blooming flowers, and he, you know, for him to go through all the yellows and all of what you're seeing. So, yeah, we'll see.
0: Do you know what we have at our cabin this year, which we've never had? I've never seen in my life. Baltimore Oriole nest.
1: Oh.
0: Remember I told you that we had an oriole the other day? We have a nest in one of our birch trees, and it's a hanging nest.
1: I was going to say, they make like a hammock.
0: Yes, and it's like, it looks so fine because you can see through it. So it's like, how does this hold the birds?
1: Mm-hmm.
0: And the mom and dad are still there. Like we see them all the time now. It's incredible.
1: So they describe this as an intricate sock-like hanging pouch, skillfully woven.
0: It's amazing. I've never seen anything like it before.
1: Huh.
0: We couldn't quite figure out what it was until we figured out what it was.
1: So they say that the female orioles spend up to a week weaving these deep hanging pouches to protect their eggs from predators.
0: They're so cool.
1: Wins.
0: It's been so much fun to watch this year.
1: And it says if you you can encourage orioles to build nests in your yard by putting out nesting materials like yarn and milkweed silk, as well as nectar and jelly feeders.
0: Oh, milkweed silk. Oh.
1: Interesting. Let us know what you're seeing. You can text 218-326-1234. We have an extra best wish to tell you about.
0: Yeah, we do.
1: You know, I'm assuming today he is awake. A lot of times I wait. Well, no, I guess not. He may not be awake
0: early
1: yet. Gus Jackson is turning 16 today, headed to his driving test.
0: Nice job, Gus, turning 16.
1: What kind of driver do you think Gus is?
0: I bet he's pretty good.
1: He's got to put the seat way back.
0: Yeah. Tall kid. I bet he's a good driver.
1: Yeah.
0: I'll give him the benefit of the doubt. He's the youngest.
1: Yes, that's true.
0: Just means you're automatically a good driver, right, Heidi?
1: And the smart one.
0: Obviously. Obviously.
1: We're youngest, too, guys.
0: Sorry, Keith and Jen.
1: We get it. Yeah. let us know what happens. And no shame if things don't go your way. You just try again and you'll get it. So
0: try again. You'll get it. Nice job.
1: Did you get it right away?
0: I did not.
1: Oh.
0: Nope. I sped on my first driving test. I was
1: this
0: not smart.
1: This is not us. You sped.
0: I sped.
1: This
0: I was like,
1: is not a,
0: little,
1: a surprise.
0: Little five miles over. I was like, it's fine. That's what everyone
1: your
0: does 5 miles over.
1: Is almost always fast in all the things you do.
0: I don't do it on the road anymore, though.
1: Yeah, I don't mean that. I just mean.
0: Yeah, I know.
1: You're fast.
0: I know.
1: I appreciate it.
0: Try to slow down sometimes. But
1: twice?
0: So don't speed, Gus, no, it was once.
1: Okay.
0: And then I passed the next time.
1: No shame.
0: Yeah. And I actually worked at a DMV for a summer.
1: Oh.
0: And would ride with for tests.
1: Really?
0: I sure would.
1: Did you try to make them feel better or did you whip them up, get them nervous?
0: Neither. I tried to remain. No, I probably would try to make them feel comfortable.
1: Yeah.
0: But if I was nervous riding, that was an automatic fail. Like if you feel unsafe.
1: Oh, sure.
0: It was like, I'm going to nitpick everything here because this does not make me feel safe.
1: And do you have a break on your side?
0: A break? No.
1: Okay. That's in the, okay.
0: Is that driving school? Do they still do that?
1: Well, our driver's ed was in school, wasn't a separate
0: thing. We didn't
1: thing.
0: Have driver's ed in South Dakota. Wild West.
1: And you can get your license at 12.
0: 14.
1: There, right?
0: 14.
1: Okay, sure.
0: So there were kids I babysat that I would be giving, you know, that no longer babysitting when they're 14. But
1: yeah,
0: I mean, no, I was only 19.
1: I mean,
0: and I gave motorcycle tests. I would ride behind with a little radio and tell them where to go.
1: On a motorcycle?
0: In a car behind them. They were in the
1: You weren't in front. The sidecar with a motorcycle.
0: How awesome would that have been? God. All my friends would have had a lot of fun with that one if they would watch me in a sidecar around town. No, I'd be following them behind with a little radio and tell them which direction to go. But also, like, who was I to judge? I don't ride a motorcycle.
1: How old were you when you had this
0: 19.
1: Stuff? That doesn't seem... Of course, if you got your license at 12.
0: I was a seasoned driver.
1: Sorry, 14, sorry. South Dakota. Interesting. Yeah, no, our driver's ed was in school. It was, often the shop teachers were the driver's ed.
0: Oh.
1: Or no, it actually didn't matter. There were, you know, teachers that were trained in it.
0: So was it always required in Minnesota to do driver's ed?
1: I think you had a choice. I think almost everybody did it.
0: Okay.
1: Yeah, but it just, you got a credit for it. And I just remember one of the, who I went out with on the road, he was a farmer, the teacher. And so we just, all we did to practice was just drive out to his farm to make sure the cows were okay.
0: It was like, a little self-serving.
1: I just kind of remember going, really? This is just back roads. It's not giving me a lot of
0: varying types of.
1: Yeah. And I was very unhappy because I was a pretty good driver. And the guy that I was partnered with, that we were, you know, you'd either be in the back seat or driving in this car. And he was not. And the teacher was very assumed that the girl wasn't good and didn't give him the, you know, he wasn't driving well.
0: I don't know that this instructor should have been an instructor.
1: He was nice. He was a nice guy. And then we also had, you probably didn't have this, but we had, you know, a big mobile home down by the football field that was called the simulator. And it had no windows. You went in and you watched like these, and it was almost like a video game, and you had to drive with these movies going. And sometimes people got sick because you're doing the turns, and you had to spend a certain amount of time in the simulator as well.
0: I feel like they had those in the mall at one point.
1: I feel like I might have dreamt it. Was it true? I think it was true. Oh, Carol in Apple Valley. For my first of two driving tests in Brainerd, I used my boyfriend's hot rod Chevelle. As you do, Carol. I lightly tapped a parked car while missing
0: yes.
1: parallel parking before the test. It's funny how nearly 50 years later, still remember that.
0: God, that was an iconic car.
1: My boyfriend's hot rod Chevelle.
0: Looks like the one from, oh my gosh, what is that show from Texas? Daisy Duke show shorts. No.
1: Old, Dukes of Hazzard?
0: Dukes of Hazzard. Thank
1: yeah.
0: you.
1: Yeah.
0: Yeah. Looks like the car from there.
1: Oh, I see.
0: Yes.
1: The General Lee, didn't it have a name?
0: I never watched that show. And I didn't see the reboot with Jessica Simpson either.
1: I didn't see the reboot.
0: Jay Sim.
1: It was one of the two channels we got. So I believe I did watch Dukes.
0: They were probably on reruns too, I would imagine.
1: Yeah.
0: Yeah. This is KAXE People Powered Radio. Thanks for being part of the conversation. 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
1: It's time to take a listen to our album of the week. Tell us about it, Kari.
0: So it is Sad Daddy. They are an Arkansas quartet who write original songs, but very much in the vein of back porch music, old timey music. And they include Melissa Carper and Brian Martin, Joe Sundell, and Rebecca Paddock. Melissa and Rebecca are partners, and Rebecca grew up coming to Ely. Every summer, her family would travel up to Ely. So I had a chance to meet Melissa one time at a conference and told her where I was from. And she went on and on about going back to the family's property up there. So pretty cool connection there. But we had a text in earlier this week from someone who said, I appreciate the diversity of music that KAXA presents. However, I do want to know more about this band. Mm-hmm. So, or hear more from this band. So we're going to hear more now. Let's go fishing.

0: Nice little number there. Let's go fishing from Sad Daddy. The new album is Ozark Shine. That is our album of the week. You can read more about it at KAXE.org. 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Thank you for being here today. It's going to be sunny. Highs 81 to 83 degrees with light north winds at 5 miles an hour. Looking ahead, this next week is going to be perfect swimming weather. So we'd love to hear your swimming stories. Where do you like to go? Have you ever seen anything really cool while swimming? Text us 218-326-1234. 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
1: Couple of texts coming in. Kayla saying, Kari, this song is so good. And Daryl from Tamarack was texting in saying he's getting... was getting out of my truck at Aiken County Fair, but had to pause to hear the song from the album of the week about fishing and the county fair.
0: Perfect. Look at that. Welcoming you into the early county fair in Aiken. 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And thanks for letting us know you're here with us. 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
1: Yeah.
0: Check out the animals, the rides,
1: this the is crafts. 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Coming up in our next hour, we're going to be learning about a rare tick disease that is posing a danger in the Brainerd Lakes area. We are talking with Elizabeth Schiffman, the epidemiologist supervisor of vector-borne disease at the Minnesota Department of Health. So stay tuned for that conversation. If you have questions for her about ticks, about tick-borne diseases, you can certainly send them in to 218-326-1234. And Megan Buffington joining us before 9 o'clock to get an update from the newsroom.
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1: Hey, can we take a listen to the new single out from Wild Horses?
0: Heck yes. This is such a beautiful song, and we had them in recently. You can find that conversation still at KAXE.org. But we talked about some new music that they have, and Jed said that hopefully by the fall, we'll be getting more new music from them, but this is the first sneak peek on it. Sunrise on the Absaroak, written while they were on the road. They've been on the road pretty consistently for the last years, and just kind of talks about, you know, the weary eyes of being on the road, but also through those weary eyes, how much deeper in love he's fallen with Ariana, his wife, who also has a very lovely verse in this song. This is Sunrise on the Absaroak.

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1: Isn't that lovely?
0: Mm-hmm.
1: Sunrise on the Absaroque. 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
0: Sunny skies today with highs 81 to 83, north winds around 5 miles an hour. Mostly clear tonight, temperatures in the mid to upper 50s. And tomorrow, Friday, mostly sunny with highs 82 to 85. There's a slight chance of showers and thunderstorms beginning in the afternoon and into the evening. Lows overnight from 60 to 64 degrees. In June, the Brainerd Dispatch had an article titled "Rare Tick Disease Poses a Danger in the Lakes Area." Ticks are a familiar part of summer in Minnesota, even in the spring or fall now. But the Powassan virus has been causing some serious illnesses in the lakes area of Minnesota.
1: Joining us now is the epidemiologist supervisor of vector-borne diseases unit at the Minnesota Department of Health, Elizabeth Schiffman. Welcome, Elizabeth. Are we saying...
2: Hi, thanks.
1: Sorry.
2: Thanks for having me. Yes, and you're saying it right.
1: Powassan. Okay. All right. So there is a lot to talk about when it comes to ticks. People, you know, you hear of tick-borne illnesses and you often associate that with Lyme disease. That isn't always the case. What can you tell us about this rare illness called Powassan?
2: Yeah. So like you mentioned, it's another tick-borne disease that's transmitted by that same tick, the black-legged tick, or what a lot of us think of as the deer tick. The kind of main difference, I would say, is that it's caused by a virus. So a lot of our other tick-borne diseases like Lyme disease or anaplasmosis are caused by bacteria. But this one is a virus. So it makes it a bit different than the other ones, and it also impacts, you know, things like treatment as well.
0: Yeah, tell me what you mean by, I don't know if I understand, caused by a virus. What does that mean?
1: Is the, like, oh, the tick, yeah, has the virus?
2: Yeah, so the ticks get either this virus or these different bacteria from other animals or other hosts that they feed on. So a lot of these pathogens are maintained in nature in cycles that include the ticks and then little small mammals like white-footed mice. So the mice are able to have these bacteria or viruses present, and they usually don't get sick. So they are kind of a nice holding place for it in nature. And then, you know, when the tick feeds on them during their earlier life stages, when they're really, really teeny tiny, like little larvae, they're able to pick up these pathogens. And then when they feed on larger things like humans later on, they can pass this on to us as part of that feeding process.
1: So this Powassan is also associated with these mice too. This is where you're thinking it's coming from?
2: Yeah, that's kind of the best theory at the moment. I think, you know, there's always people studying these things to see if maybe, you know, we've got it right or if there's some other subtle variation. You know, the mice are a really important part of the cycle for Lyme disease and for some of our other, you know, much more common tick-borne diseases. So, you know, given all the similarities, it's kind of a good starting place that, like, it makes sense. But there could be other little mammals involved, like shrews or, you know, who knows? So people are always looking into that kind of stuff as well.
0: So this is rare right now. Can you kind of explain that aspect of it and where it has been found?
2: Yeah, so it is pretty rare in comparison to our other tick-borne diseases. So, you know, something like Lyme disease, which is the one, you know, people hear about the most and are most familiar with, is our most common tick-borne disease here in Minnesota. And we typically, you know, report to the national data, you know, over 3,000 cases of that per year. And and for something like Powassan virus, it's more like 10 cases a year. So it's a really big difference. And I think part of that is it's just much less commonly found in ticks. So our group has gone out for many years and collected ticks in the summertime. And then our partners at, you know, the public health lab at the Department of Health or partners at the University of Minnesota will test ticks for us and let us know how many of them are infected and with what. And what we find is that, you know, a lot of ticks are infected with the bacteria that causes Lyme disease, but many, many fewer are infected with this virus, Powassan. So that, in turn makes it a little more rare for people to get because it's just less commonly found in ticks. And then the other thing is that that testing is a bit different for this one. So, you know, I think a lot of people have probably been to the doctor and, you know, you have symptoms and you report things and, you know, the doctor says, well, let's test you for tick-borne diseases just to see. And often they'll do kind of a panel that includes the bacteria that causes Lyme or anaplasmosis or some of these other diseases, but it doesn't usually include powassan. So I think there's also an element of, you know, it's not maybe being looked for quite as often as well.
0: Now, I don't mean to interrupt, but I think maybe my cat ended up at your house.
2: I know.
0: She looks just like my cat. It's funny.
2: She never bothers me except for, of course,
1: when you need
2: things
1: to,
2: like
1: of course.
2: This.
0: Which we may, maybe
1: that's a cat.
0: Yeah, maybe needed a little relief. But you know, ticks are an issue with animals as well.
1: She just wanted to be heard.
0: Then we needed maybe a little relief because this one is Lyme is very scary and other tick-borne illnesses, but this one, powassan, is very scary, especially the story that we read about in the Brainerd Dispatch.
2: Yeah, you know, it can be a really serious disease. And I, you know, all tick-borne diseases can be serious, but some of them, definite part of that, I think, is with the testing. You know, a lot of people who get powassan, we think probably don't have any symptoms and they don't even know they're sick. So the ones that are getting detected are the people who are really, really sick. Whereas something with like Lyme disease, you're more likely to get, you know, kind of a broader spectrum of people. So people who get really sick versus people who get less sick. So that's part of it. But it does cause more serious symptoms in general. So people can get meningitis or encephalitis, and it can have really devastating impacts. So it is, I would say, probably our most serious tick-borne disease here in Minnesota.
1: So is this virus a new

0: find, or it's new to Minnesota, or both?
1: Yeah, great question. I think it's a little bit of both. So we first detected it here in Minnesota back in 2008. And, you know, some of our other diseases, you know, we were well aware they were here back in the 80s and 90s and things. So it's newer in that respect. I think part of that has to do with our ability to detect and find some of these different diseases that make us sick. But it does seem to be becoming, you know, more common. And I think part of that is, you know, greater awareness. So people are looking for it more. But like our other tick-borne diseases, you know, there's a lot of factors at play for sure.
2: We are talking about tick-borne illness and Powassan virus with epidemiologist supervisor with the Minnesota Department of Health with the Vector-Borne Diseases Unit. You already kind of mentioned this. Is it hard to diagnose Powassan like Lyme can be as well?
1: Yeah, so it can be hard. So with viruses especially, it can be tricky. You know, they don't stay in our bloodstream very long, so that makes it harder to detect them. So with Powassan, a lot of the time, you know, so there's many different ways things can be diagnosed. So there are kind of direct methods and more indirect methods that look for things like antibodies, which are what our bodies produce after we've been exposed to something. And, you know, obviously the direct methods are great, but with something like Powassan, often by the time someone is sick enough to go to the doctor and be tested, that virus is already gone from their system. So you can't find the actual virus anymore. You know, it's still leaving impacts and making people sick, but you have to rely on kind of a less direct way to look for it based on antibodies. And there are a lot of limitations with that kind of testing because they do stick around for a long time afterwards. You know, it just makes it a little trickier than we would like, I would say.
0: So you can still get Powassan and not get sick?
1: Yeah, so you know, Powassan, like I said before, is rare and it's newer, but it is related to West Nile virus, which is something we know a lot more about. So they're kind of from the same family of viruses, and we can kind of make assumptions sometimes that, like, you know, from what we know, they cause very similar disease. And we know that with West Nile, the vast majority of people are, especially if they're younger or, you know, relatively healthy, are able to just fight off the virus and not even, you know, have any known impacts from it. So we assume that Powassan is similar to West Nile and a lot of the other viruses kind of in that group, where most people who get infected just never even know. So that's a factor.
2: Is there treatment?
1: So unfortunately, since it's a virus, there isn't really a direct treatment. You know, it's not like the doctors, once they know what it is, can give you a medication and you'll be, you know, good to go. With Powassan, it's really treating kind of the symptoms and kind of the effects. Because like I said, the virus has been and gone pretty quickly, but it leaves these impacts on your body through inflammation and various things. And so treatment really involves treating those symptoms and trying to, like, mitigate that kind of response that your body has had to this virus. So it's really what we would call supportive care rather than anything to really like to be able to have.
0: So Elizabeth, those of us who have pets know that there are, you know, there's tick prevention for our pets. When is there work being done for humans for this kind of thing?
1: Yeah, that is a question we get all the time about, you know, why can my pet get something for this and I can't? There is a lot of work that's happening on the human side for kind of treatment and things like this. But it is trickier. You know, it's always harder with viruses than it is for bacteria and other things. But there is work being done, you know, to try to see, is there some sort of existing antiviral drug that could work, or is there a way to kind of use antibodies the way people have done sometimes for COVID, something called a monoclonal antibody, where you get antibodies to this to the virus that you can then give someone who's sick to kind of help their body fight this infection. So there is work that's being done on that, but it's unfortunately, I would say, pretty slow, not as fast as we would like.
0: How about for the bacteria side of things with ticks?
1: Yeah, so, you know, for those we have our, you know,

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1: So there, what I'm hoping is that there'll be a couple different options coming to us, you know, within the next, let's say, 5 years, which would be great.
2: Until then, what can we do to prevent?
1: Yeah. Unfortunately, with tick-borne diseases, we are kind of always repeating those same things that everyone has heard before about, you know, making sure you're covering up. So pulling your socks up over your pants, wearing long sleeves, wearing repellent, treating your clothing with a long-lasting repellent, that kind of stuff. Tick checks. Those are really, really important. But they do work. They're the best tools that we have. They're annoying and they're tedious because you have to remember to do them and all of those things, but they do, you know, work the best. So we would just really encourage people, you know, especially starting in the late spring when the ticks really start to come out. They always take us by surprise every year. It's like, oh gosh, is it time for that already? And it is. And then they are out in the fall again for hunting season and all of those lovely fall activities. So if you're going to be outside spending time, especially in wooded and brushy areas, you know, tick prevention really needs to be on your mind and thinking about, yeah, choosing a good repellent and doing those tick checks and all that stuff. And then also remembering to talk to your veterinarian about prevention for your pets so that we can keep them safe too.
2: Mm-hmm. Remind us what we should be looking for when we do a tick check.
1: Yeah, so ticks are really good at hiding. They
3: and
1: like to find spots on
3: year.
1: Our body.
3: The deer yes. ticks are teeny tiny this year.
1: They are always small, and they like to find a spot where they can hide and feed for as long as possible. So we often tell people to look for ticks at what are called points of constriction or spots that are easy to hide. So backs of knees are good. People find them between their toes, in their belly button sometimes, along your hairline, in your groin, anywhere where like a tick can kind of hide and be, you know, hidden away long enough to feed. You're not as likely to find them, you know, on your forearm where you can look down and see them because you probably would have seen it there before it had time to attach. So looking for those kind of things, making sure you're checking as soon as you get indoors. And then tick removal. Sometimes people get really freaked out when they get a tick on themselves. And there are lots of specialty tools and things on the market, but really most of the time you can remove a tick with your fingers. A tweezers is probably the best tool out there. And the most important thing is to remove the tick as soon as possible. So that's really what we encourage. You know, showering after being outdoors is another great way to force yourself to do a tick check. So all those different things are helpful.
2: In this line of work that you are in, what is it like for you if you've been outside and you come in? Is that you know more than we do?
1: Yeah. You know, I always try to, you know, remind myself that it's like, okay, we don't want to panic about stuff. And, you know, when we're going out into the wooded areas on these beautiful days, it's the same weather that the ticks like. It's where they live. So we shouldn't be surprised to come across ticks, you know, if you're going out into a habitat where they like to live. And so just remembering, you know, to wear repellent and do the things, I think, is the most important thing. You know, before my husband goes on hikes, I always make sure I spray him down thoroughly with repellents and things like that. But, you know, I think the main thing it gives me maybe as an advantage is the not panic angle. So, you know, it's really possible for ticks to make us sick, which we know, but most of the ticks that people encounter are not infected with something. So most of the ticks aren't going to make you sick or give you something. But it's the fact that there are some that will. So we need to be safe and take those precautions.
2: And I suppose it's pretty normal. Like right now, I'm just like, oh, I feel something crawling on me.
1: Yeah.
2: We're talking about this. I'm just checking.
1: Yes. Yes. I feel like a lot of people, unfortunately, maybe after having these conversations with me, are like, oh, maybe do I need to? Yeah. Ooh, I feel kind of itchy.
2: That's okay. That's probably better than, you know, not paying attention to that. But
1: yes.
3: That's epidemiologist, supervisor of vector-borne diseases unit at the Minnesota Department of Health, Elizabeth Schiffman. Thank you so much for the information and,

0: it's important to get out there. So thanks for your time.
1: Yeah, thanks for having me. It was great.
2: You are listening to The Morning Show here on People Powered KAXE. Thanks for being with us. We appreciate it, getting information. We had someone texting in about a song we should play after.
0: What is it? Creepy Crawly.
2: Brad Paisley's song, Ticks.
0: Oh, gosh.
2: Maybe we could switch the snake farm to tick farm. Just sounds nasty. Because aren't you curious after talking to Elizabeth, like, how do they collect them? Or how do, you know, she was talking about going out in the field.
0: I mean,
2: boy, how do they do that? How do they study these tiny, tiny crawling things?
0: Right. Microscopes.
2: Yeah, but how they're out. You know, what are they dragging?
0: Like, how do they find them?
2: They're dragging microscopes.
0: I mean, yeah, or no, maybe they just walk around in long grass for a while. I mean, or this spring, it was like, it was that easy.
2: Well, and we are not making light of it. It's very serious.
0: Absolutely
2: and it's
0: not.
2: Really, really important that you spray, that you wear, you know, when you're out mowing, that you are making sure you got long sleeves and no skin not exposed. And then check, like she said. Are you itchy too, though?
0: Kind of, yeah. A little bit. Yeah. Mm-hmm.
2: Coming up, we'll have local news from our region with the Up North Report. We'll also check in with reporter Megan Buffington.
0: Sorry, I'm reading the lyrics to Brad Paisley's song about ticks.
2: Yeah.
0: It's more of a sexual song about wanting to check you for ticks.
2: Oh, Carol Ann, thanks for that.
0: I'd like to check you for ticks.
2: Sure.
0: I'd like to walk you through a field of wildflowers and check you for ticks. There you go, Brad Paisley. Such a romantic. Thanks for that song suggestion. But I think we're going to move on from ticks.
2: Yes.
0: Right? We've got more ahead on The Morning Show. And at 9 o'clock, Andrew DeZingle is your host for Headwaters today. 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
0: Nielsen Spearhead Nature Preserve near Bemidji offers a walk on the wild side this Saturday at 8 a.m. This month, learn about fledglings in the field.
3: For KAXE News, I'm Aaron Bowman with the Up North Report. A body of a Duluth man was recovered from Palisade Head in Teteguchee State Park on Monday. WTIP reports the victim has been identified as 64-year-old Michael Morse. The Lake County Sheriff's Office says the case is under investigation with assistance from the Midwest Medical Examiner's Office. This is the second death at Palisade Head this summer. In May, the body of 29-year-old Seth Pifo of Minneapolis was recovered near the base of the cliffs. WTIP says the medical examiner determined he died by accident due to multiple blunt force injuries from the fall. 5 new wildfires are burning in the Superior National Forest. Megan Buffington has more.
4: The fires in the west end of the forest were reported on Tuesday. One is outside the Boundary Waters Canoe Area Wilderness, while the other 4 are inside of it. The fires are small, with the largest, the Camp Fire, estimated at 1 to 2 acres as of Wednesday morning. Moderate fire activity was observed at the Camp Fire, and the other 4 have minimal activity. At least 3 were caused by lightning strikes. There are currently no fire closures, but the public is asked to stay out of the fire areas for both their and firefighter safety. Megan Buffington, KAXE News.
3: The Carlton County Board will vote Tuesday on whether to move forward with a year-long data center moratorium. Commissioner Susan Zemai Sloney introduced a motion to put the moratorium in place at the Carlton County Committee of the Whole meeting Tuesday, July 7th. The board will consider whether to pass an interim ordinance while the county conducts a study. Interim ordinances are commonly known as a moratorium. The study will evaluate whether additional data center regulations are needed in the county. Sandy Sterling is a member of the grassroots Carlton County Land Stewards, which has pushed for the moratorium.
5: We request a moratorium on the new type of data center development, so Carlton County and its citizens have the opportunity to learn, discuss, understand, the full impact of both positive, negative, and long-term consequences of hosting them in Brown County.
3: If approved by the board, the formal process of adopting the moratorium will be started by scheduling a public hearing. That hearing will likely be held at the next Committee of the Whole meeting on August 4th. The Diocese of Duluth is awaiting word from the Vatican on whether Minnesota could be one step closer to its first saint. The Brainerd Dispatch reports the case for Monsignor Joseph Boo is awaiting confirmation to proceed with the second of five steps to canonization. The second step is an investigation into the figure's life. Boo is known as the Patriarch of the Diocese of Duluth, having founded 57 parishes from Brainerd to Ely. He was a Slovenian immigrant. Boo arrived in Minnesota in 1864, eventually moving to Crow Wing, where he learned Ojibwe. The dispatch says he was later put in charge of all of northern Minnesota's missions and oversaw the region in the years immediately following the discovery of iron ore. The soonest the Vatican is expected to respond is September, and there remains a lengthy process before Boo could become Minnesota's first saint. Minnesota is lifting the hood on a notable policy that launched this year. A key agency and the small business community are outlining experiences and early numbers from the state's paid leave program. In its first 6 months, the Department of Employment and Economic Development says nearly 75,000 workers saw their benefit applications approved. For companies that can't offer the perk, the state-run initiative, funded by a payroll fee shared by the worker and employer, offers up to 12 weeks of partial wage replacement for a life-changing event. Greg Conley with Northern Waters Smokehouse in Duluth says it worked well when one of his staffers made use of it.
6: It didn't cost our company a bunch of money. We didn't end up extending weeks of sick time to this person.
3: In an emailed statement, the Minnesota Chamber of Commerce suggests the law has been a cost and administrative burden for participating businesses. It says more work is needed to make the program more flexible and affordable. DEED officials say they're committed to continuous improvement, but they stress pre-launch planning and input gathering helped prevent major operational headaches so far. Thanks to Minnesota News Connection for this story. That's it for the Up North Report. From the KAXE News Desk, I'm Erin Bowman, telling the stories of northern Minnesota through local news.
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2: It's the morning show on People Powered KEXE. Thanks for being here. I'm Heidi Holton.
0: I'm Kari Hedlund, and that was Megan Buffington. We're going to be talking with her in about 10 minutes, getting an update from the news team and a promo of a preview of the debate that we will be airing tomorrow at 6 o'clock between Representative Angie Craig and Lieutenant Governor Peggy Flanagan. They are both Senate candidates for the Democratic race ahead of the primary in August. That's airing tomorrow evening at 6 and Saturday morning at 9. So we'll hear more about that from Megan. McCroskey Art Center is hosting their downtown art fair this Saturday from 9 to 4 on the grounds of Old Central School in Grand Rapids. Local art vendors and demonstrations with food trucks and live music, including Sam Miltich and the Grand Rapids Community Jazz Band.
2: Cass Lake Summer Celebration is this Saturday from 10 to 6. 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
0: And Itasca State Park has an afternoon of loon programming this Saturday at the Jacob V. Brower Visitor Center. Learn about loon habits at 1 o'clock, followed by loon bingo. Hear about the Minnesota Loon Restoration Project at 2:30 with a loon culling contest at 3:15. My Cigna often tries to...
2: I've been hearing it must be juvenile ones because they're higher pitched and a little more cuckoo.
0: We have one of those right now on the lake, and it's hilarious because it just sounds like they're sort of going through puberty.
2: Yes. Yeah.
0: Which their crazy call does sometimes anyway, but it's like extra.
2: I know. Okay. So that was sort of like I was half asleep hearing it. So I was like, is that a younger one? You know?
0: I think so.
2: And the green frog still making lots of noise at night. That untuned banjo.
0: Oh, yeah.
2: The Brainerd ski loon.
0: I'm still hearing birds, too, by the way.
2: Yeah.
0: So, which Harry always said, middle of July, they stop singing so much.
2: So keep
0: enjoying it while we got it.
2: Yeah, we're waiting on There's some babies in the wood duck house and the mama coming back. We're waiting for them to jump. We're waiting for the jumpers.
0: Okay.
2: And apparently there's a call that we'll give. We may miss it, you know, because we're not...
0: If you're not sitting out watching all the time, 24/7.
2: We're really hoping. Like, we made a little path.
0: Cute.
2: Down the hill so they can get to the lake. We hope we see them. Still have tons of goose that are leaving things behind on our shoreline, but and they all look the same age now, but they're not.
0: Yes, the juveniles, they're so big.
2: Yeah. Brainerd Ski Loons are performing this Sunday at 5 o'clock at Lum Park. 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
2: Get some music.
0: Were you a water skier?
2: No. Twice, maybe. I've done it.
0: Well, yeah, me too. Life. Twice. Yeah. Threw out my back one time, got an enema the second time. That's it.
2: Well, that's a given, isn't it?
0: She hung up those water skis promptly.
2: Oh, my gosh. Yeah, not really my deal. I'm not even really like a tubing sort of thing.
0: I'll go.
2: Yeah.
0: But it's not.
2: We were not. That wasn't the sort of lake growing up. It was fishing in our family.
0: Makes sense.
2: There's not a chance I would have even thought to ask my dad to go tubing.
0: I had a friend whose cabin I would go to at one of the few lakes around my hometown, and she would throw me off of her jet ski, and like to the point where my body like smacked on the water, you know. And same with tubing. Her dad was probably a really good tubing boat driver for those who like to do that stuff.
2: Yeah.
0: To get launched. So that kind of ruined me a little bit from both of those things.
2: I mean, I shouldn't say we didn't have fun. Okay. I felt a little guilt there because we had a paddle bike at our resort.
0: Paddle bike?
2: That's paddle boat, but it was a paddle. Yeah. Paddle boat.
0: Okay.
2: Paddle
0: I'm like bike. Envisioning like a tall thing that you're on the.
2: Well, there are those. We didn't have that old school.
0: Oh, the three wheeled things? Or are there actual like.
2: There are. I mean, we had it's not newer now. We had one, you know, it's a boat that you're kind of leaning back.
0: Yeah, I know. I kind of want one. I know they're terrible, actually, want one.
2: And the power's not great. You know what I mean?
0: Of course
2: it's like you can't go very fast. And so you always had to really, really watch the weather.
0: Yeah.
2: You could never, because there's no space to put like an oar, you know, to get back.
0: I did just see one on Marketplace that had a canopy over it.
2: Oh, sure.
0: And a ladder off of the back.
2: Sweet.
0: I was like, whoa, this is a souped up paddleboard.
2: Yeah.
0: Paddle boat. Not paddleboard.
2: Right. But paddle bike there are some, and you do see some of these that are old school that is like a bike. I mean, it's the same thing essentially, right? But I think you can call it.
0: Well, those look kind of fun.
2: Yeah.
0: I'd maybe try those. I would try those for sure.
2: Oh, it's summertime. What do you like to do? You can text 218-326-1234.
0: Programming is supported by the Minnesota Department of Public Safety. A lot has changed in the last year. The speed limit has not. Speeders can expect to be stopped. Please slow down. Extra speed patrols now on Minnesota roads. I interrupted you. What are we going to listen to?
2: Yeah, you picked
0: the song I picked.
2: Yeah.
0: Yeah.
2: Come on, what have
0: this is like a summer jam for me. Back in Love by Suki Waterhouse.

0: That is Back in Love by Suki Waterhouse. That was actually one of my picks from Spin That Ish that aired last week. You can find that episode. It was me and DJ Dang and Megan Buffington joined us for our latest Spin That Ish. Find that at KAXE.org.
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0: We receive support from the Lake Country Journal, a magazine showcasing the beauty, landscapes, and people of Lake Country. The February-March issue publishes the winners of their annual photo contest, which are also displayed at the Brainerd Lakes Regional Airport. Submissions accepted all year round at lakecountryjournal.com.
1: Up next, a story about how Florida's Palm Beach International Airport is adopting a new name today to honor President Trump. He'll be the first president to have an airport named after him while in office.
2: This is Morning Edition from NPR News. I'm Michelle Martin.
3: And I'm A. Martinez. The list of things bearing President Trump's name and likeness is growing. Starting today, the airport closest to Trump's South Florida home will be named Donald J. Trump International Airport. The Trump organization says it will not profit from the renaming. Legal experts, however, see potential loopholes. NPR's Rachel Treisman reports.
4: PBI is now DJT after Palm Beach International Airport was renamed for President Trump. Trump isn't the only U.S. president to get this distinction. There's John F. Kennedy International Airport in New York and Ronald Reagan National Airport near D.C., among others.
5: As best I can tell, we have 12 airports that have been named after presidents, often after the president is deceased, although not exclusively.
4: That's Jake Linford, a professor at the Florida State University College of Law, who specializes in copyright and contracts. He says this situation is unique because it's
5: one of the few airport naming situations where not only is the person being named still alive, he's also still the president.
4: Trump has a tendency to put his name on things, from buildings to battleships to dollar bills. The airport renaming is the result of a Florida law that was passed along party lines and signed by Republican Governor Ron DeSantis in March. When asked about it at the time, DeSantis downplayed concerns about setting a precedent.
6: Well, the legislature passed it, and he's a friend of mine. He's a sitting president from Florida, the first one we've ever had from Florida. And so I thought it was appropriate.
4: Trump, a lifelong New Yorker, changed his permanent residence to Palm Beach in 2019. He travels to his Mar-a-Lago home regularly through the airport that now bears his name. And the Trump organization has applied to trademark the name. That's unusual, says Josh Gerben, a trademark attorney in D.C.
7: This airport could have been renamed Donald J. Trump International Airport, and Trump Org did not need to own trademarks for this to happen.
4: A spokesperson for the Trump Organization told NPR it did so because the Trump brand is a, quote, frequent target of infringers, counterfeiters, and unauthorized users around the world. But that means Palm Beach County needs permission from Trump to use the airport's name.
7: Because otherwise they could theoretically be in violation of these trademarks that Trump Org had filed.
4: A licensing agreement signed by county commissioners in early May allows the airport to freely use the name on signs, merchandise, and more. And it explicitly prohibits Trump from making any money off of merchandise sold by the county or airport. But lawyers see a potential loophole: merchandise sold outside of the airport.
7: Based on my reading of the agreement, it would seem that if Trump Org wanted to sell merchandise online, that they would be able to do so without any connection to the airport.
4: The Trump organization says the family will not receive, quote, any financial consideration whatsoever from the airport renaming. The White House did not respond to NPR's requests for comment. And the airport says it doesn't have plans to sell branded merchandise. The licensing agreement gives Trump control over which manufacturers would make the merchandise and how his image is presented. Here's Gerben.
7: If they don't like some language that describes Trump or his presidency, they'll have to rewrite it.
4: He says these extra hoops could increase the cost of the renaming, which airport officials estimate at $5.5 million. The state will cover about half, and the airport says the rest will come from its own revenue sources. Rachel Treisman, NPR News.
3: 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I'm A. Martinez.
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0: You can hear more national news coming up this afternoon, 4 o'clock. It's All Things Considered, followed by news from Canada as it happens.
1: Coming up at 9 o'clock, it is Headwaters with, we've got Andrew DeZingle hosting today. And then coming up for On the River this afternoon, it's Judy Gruey from 1 to 4. And at 7 o'clock, it's The Dead Set. This week, Jen Bowie is your host, birthday girl. It is her birthday, so be sure to give her a birthday present and tune in. Also, if you would like to be an on-air DJ, we've got our next class on the books Monday, August 24th. This one will be at the KAXC studios in Grand Rapids from 6 to 7:30. 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It's also just a great way to learn more about the station and see if it is something that you'd be interested in doing.
0: Going to be sunny today with highs 80 to 83 and north winds around 5, mostly clear tonight, temperatures in the mid to upper 50s.
1: Joining us now is KAXC news reporter Megan Buffington. Good morning, Megan. How are you today?
2: You know, it's sunny. It's lovely. My car's getting an oil change. We're having a great morning.
1: Good day. And you've got a shirt to rep what you're doing. You have a local news shirt.
2: I do. Yes. SBJ shirt. Nice. Got it down at the SBJ Awards banquet a couple weeks ago.
0: Society of Professional Journalists. Many awards go into KEXC through that as well. So, well, you are reporting from your new home office this morning, I'm assuming, unless you're at the oil change place. I can't really tell.
2: Nope. It'd be a little more echoey, I think, if that were the case.
0: Well, what should we start with? I mean, the news team, half the news team is at a conference the last few days. Should we talk about what that is, first of all? SourceCon?
2: Yes. SourceCon. That's a great question. I'm not there, Heidi.
0: I know.
2: I know SourceCon. I know it's a fun one. I know it happens down in the Twin Cities every year.
0: That's what I know too.
1: We can find out more next week.
0: Yeah.
1: When they get back.
2: Yeah. It's a very collaborative, I want to say it's, and again, yeah, Chelsea will probably tell you more next week, but let's compare notes and see what's working and what ideas and problems can we solve together as journalists who are working on local news all the time, because we don't get a lot of time to sit down and chat. And the times that we do, when we do interact with each other, sometimes it's, hey, I want to share your story. Sometimes it's, hey, we're working on the same story. What do you know? Mm-hmm. Journalism is kind of undergoing a massive culture shift within the last decade or two of, you know, it used to be you want to beat the other guys. And now it's like, hey, we're kind of in dire straits. We got to work together to make this happen. So, just another thing that was born from that, I think.
0: Let's talk about some of the news coming out in the last week or so. First of all, the Second Harvest North Central Food Bank. Tell us there's some news coming from there about their warehouse.
2: Yeah, so that's Second Harvest Northland. Is actually their food shelf will be moving. So no, that's a common confusion. So Second Harvest North Central used to be based in Grand Rapids. There was a second Second Harvest based in Duluth. A couple years ago, the two merged to become Second Harvest Northland. And then last summer, some folks will remember the news that because they were two separate organizations, they had two separate food banks, which are the big warehouses where food is distributed to different food shelves from. They closed that food bank in Grand Rapids last summer and consolidated those facilities to a warehouse in Duluth. As all this was happening, Second Harvest also runs a food shelf. So that's the customer facing people come in and get food out of the same building as that warehouse. So when they closed the warehouse, the food shelf remained open. But there's questions of how long is this going to stay there? Is there a better location? The food shelf in Grand Rapids, because it was connected to the warehouse, it was off of Highway 2. It was close. It was in La Prairie, technically. You know, it's not a very central location. So Second Harvest in the last year has been, you know, evaluating options, looking at locations. They announced earlier this week that they bought a building on the corner of Northeast 3rd Street and Northeast 3rd Avenue in Grand Rapids. So that's just up from the KAXC studios, up from the library. They will be beginning to renovate that soon here to turn it into their food shelf and move operations there. They said they hope to by this fall.
0: Yeah, it definitely not very walkable for most folks to get out to La Prairie safely.
2: No, and that was so as they started last summer, they're surveying people, you know, what do you need? And that was two of the biggest things, was something that's more walkable and closer to other services, which this new location definitely is.
1: Have they mentioned, social media is what it is, but there is an echo chamber of a lot of, you know, thoughts and comments on there. And a repeating question has been around parking for this. Have they mentioned anything about what their ideas are for, or if that will even be an issue? I do feel like, I will preface this by saying, planning a lot of events, parking seems to be a central question and issue, when actually it never ends up really being an issue.
2: Yeah, I haven't asked specifically about that, but knowing the lot, it is a longer, deeper lot. So there is room for some parking. You know, I'm sure they'll be rearranging things and what the approach is, because before it was a Service Master Restore location most recently, I think. So it wasn't necessarily a customer facing, you know, it was more of an office building. So I'm sure there will be tweaks made. You also have access to all the downtown parking. But that's absolutely something that I think we'll keep an eye on, keep an ear on, and see as this continues to develop what that's going to look like.
1: Now, another part of that story is that they did end up selling their previous distribution center to a coming cannabis operation, but not the one that they were in talks with before.
2: Yes. Yeah, so there was a couple months ago in early March, there were talks that a cannabis manufacturing business got a permit from the city of La Prairie because they were in talks to purchase that warehouse building from Second Harvest. As part of that process, because cannabis is so new and things are a little strange, it's, you almost want to get the permits from the city first to make sure, hey, we can actually open this building here before you purchase said building. Normally, it's kind of the other way around. You get a facility, then you go get the permits from the city. That original cannabis company back in March got the permit from the city, and then Second Harvest informed them they were going with another buyer. Then a couple of weeks ago, the city of La Prairie approved a new permit for a different cannabis business that is under contract to purchase this warehouse building. This one will be a cannabis manufacturing, cultivation, and retail facility. It's a micro business, so they'll be growing it, extracting, you know, different cannabinoids from the plant itself, and then also selling on facility there. So that we'll be keeping an eye on that as that continues to develop and take shape.
0: What are some of the other stories you guys have been working on this week?
2: Yeah, weather has been a big one. We had the storms kind of held off for the first part of the summer. Then we got a crazy couple days of storms here across the Northland. The biggest impact we've seen from that was a damaging tornado near Detroit Lakes. That was just north of the city, across Floyd Lake. And the initial estimates from the National Weather Service, they sent out a survey crew. So that's normally, you know, you get spotters observe a tornado, they put out a tornado warning. Now comes the actual work of determining was this a tornado? Where did it go? So what happens then is the National Weather Service sends out a survey crew the next morning to look at damage. All tornado, you know, you have the Fujita scale, or the enhanced Fujita scale now. In this case, they're estimating an EF2 tornado in Detroit Lakes, and that's based off the type of damage they see. So they're saying, based off the damage, we estimate the wind speeds were over 100 miles per hour. Closer to this EF2 rating, and that's how you get that scale. So it's not even necessarily the strength of a tornado that they're rating, it's how much damage did that tornado cause is how that's measured. So Detroit Lakes continues to recover from that. Those families affected north of the city, there were two injuries during the storm, and then one injury after during the cleanup process is the latest we've heard. But largely, despite all these severe storms, it was a very crazy severe storm, lots of trees down, multiple waves of them across the Northland, but that was the biggest impact that we've seen.
0: And sad to say, after the 4th of July weekend, so many tragedies to be reporting on. And so just a reminder to stay safe on roads and lakes and all of that, because when our communities swell with visitors, you know, it just seems to happen even more.
2: Yeah, and it's a good reminder that those things we throw around to each other, and we all know, those of us who grew up in the Northland, especially in the summer, it's you don't drive late because there's a lot of drunk drivers out on the road. You know to watch for deer. You know, be aware of the conditions when you're out on the boat. We throw around these things really casually sometimes and forget that there's a very real, very scary, very sad impacts. There's a reason we remind each other of that.
1: Now, Megan, it also data centers continue to be also in the news in our region. What's the latest on that?
2: Yeah, so our intern Aaron has been following a story in Carlton County, where the county is considering a one-year moratorium on data centers. So they are continuing to advance that. That will be on the Carlton County Board meeting agenda this coming Tuesday. And if they approve it there, then they'll have a public hearing. There's lots of steps to adopting an ordinance like this. So it's continuing to work its way through the process there. That's a group called the Carlton County Land Stewards. It's a grassroots organization that's kind of been pushing for that. And hey, let's pause, put in a year-long moratorium so we can do a study and see what type of protections and regulations do we need in place to protect our land, protect our environment, to protect our resources here in the county. So we're continuing to watch that as it makes its way through the slow but intentionally slow by design governmental process.
0: All right. Before we go, Megan, I'm excited to present the debate tomorrow at 6 p.m. and on Saturday at 9 a.m. Talk a little bit about it. Well, there's more information than
2: Governor Peggy Flanagan and Congresswoman Angie Craig, who are both running to be the Democratic nominee for the U.S. Senate race. We are in the midst of a very interesting primary here in Minnesota, especially in statewide races. It's the first time in almost 10 years that there isn't an incumbent running for governor or Senate. Both of those are kind of up in the air. There's no clear successor necessarily for either party. So we're keeping an eye on that. We're also in the midst of just getting ready for election season generally. So we're plugging away at our election guide. We should have that for you soon. This time we will have a primary election guide. So with these interesting races, so you can go and make an informed decision on who you want to then appear on the ballot in November to vote for. Again, that slow governmental process. It's this way by design, I promise. It's worth all these extra steps. So.
0: That's right. You can. And speaking of sharing information between journalists, thanks again to Twin Cities PBS and Almanac for sharing this debate that happened a couple of weeks ago during the Almanac program. Megan, thanks so much. Keep up the great work.
2: Thank you, guys.
1: Thanks,
2: have a great
1: Megan.
2: Day.
1: Miss you.
0: Coming up, it'll be Headwaters with Andrew DeZingle.
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0: Sunny today, highs 80 to 83 with north winds around 5. Mostly clear tonight with temperatures in the mid to upper 50s. Tomorrow, Friday, mostly sunny, highs 82 to 85 and a slight chance of showers and thunderstorms in the afternoon and evening. Lows overnight, 60 to 64. Saturday, sunny with highs in the upper 80s to low 90s.
1: Coming up at 9, as we said, it's Headwaters. And then at 11, it is the World Cafe. Today, it is a Bridget Calls Me Baby mini concert. And then at 1 o'clock, Judy Gruey is your host for On the River. And at 7 o'clock tonight, it is birthday girl Jen Bowie, who is the host for The Dead Set this week. She and Eric Mann have been taking over the reins from Papa Steve Ross. And they're doing every other month, both of them big old deadheads. So tune in for that tonight.
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is that little space we find in the dark each night without a light, in the bend of dark arms, safe from trauma, grief, and strife. Black is the color of real jungle fever in Belize, Tanzania, or Papua New Guinea. Sweaty black bodies swinging wildly, uninhibited, unashamed, unabashedly free. Black is the color of the Atlantic floor, the complexion of the sky god directly north. It is the sunset horizon disappearing into Ontario Lake. Black.

And that was the Deslundes with Lottie Mama from their new album, Don't Let It Die, Volume 1, where they do a bunch of covers. That was a cover of a Edgar Blanchard and Paul Gayton tune. For that, we heard Danielle Ponder featuring Rena Golden. That song was called Power. Then before that, we had the always delightful Joni Mitchell with her live rendition of Woodstock. And to start off, we had Pokey LaFarge with the new single, The Thing, which you can read about on our website, KAXE.org, Fresh Picks. 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What more do you need? You're tuned in to Headwaters this morning. I'm your host, Andrew DeZingle. 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And don't forget, coming up at 9:45 this morning and every weekday is your daily slice of green cheese, your daily trivia question, and yeah, you'll want to tune in for that. Looking at weather today, should be a sunny day today with highs 81 to 83 degrees, north winds 5 miles per hour. Tonight, mostly clear, temps in the mid to upper 50s. Tomorrow, mostly sunny with highs 82 to 85. Slight chance of showers and thunderstorms in the afternoon and evening. Lows overnight 61 to 64. That summer weather is here. Then Saturday, it's going to reach into the upper 80s, low 90s. I'll be in the cities, which I assume will probably be even warmer. So that'll be quite something. All right, let's get back into the music. Coming up in this next block, we're hearing from Bob Dylan and a new tune from Devon Gilfillian. But first, a new band that I heard of this year is called Paycheck, and they have a new self-titled album that came out, and I've been a big fan of it so far. I hope you will be too. 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

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If I could only turn back the clock to when God and her were born.

And that was Bob Dylan with Shelter from the Storm, take two. If you thought that version sounded a little different than what you remember from Blood on the Tracks, it's because it's not the one from Blood on the Tracks. It's a early take from, and it's from the bootleg series, Volume 14 of Bob Dylan, More Blood, More Tracks, which is one of the funniest names for an album I've ever seen. And people say Bob Dylan doesn't have a sense of humor. He clearly does. Before that, we had Devon Gilfillian with the song Hold On Hourglass from the new album Time Will Tell. And to start off, we had Paycheck with a new tune, Generic Actress. 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And looking at the weather today, it should be a beautiful day. Sunny skies today with highs 81 to 83 degrees. North winds 5 miles per hour tonight, mostly clear, temps in the mid to upper 50s. And don't forget, later today at 9:45, we are going to have our Daily Slice of Green Cheese, which you have every weekday on Headwaters around 9:45, and we'll be doing that in just a bit. And looking at some birthdays today, we got Lee Hazelwood, born on this day in 1929, known for his collaborations with Duane Eddy and Nancy Sinatra. Nancy and Lee, terrific album. Don McPherson from The Main Ingredient was born on this day in 1941. Bon Scott from AC/DC, 1946, born on this day. Debbie Sledge of Sister Sledge, born on this day, 1954. Mark Almond from Soft Cell, born on this day in 1957. And then Jack White from the White Stripes, born on this day, 1975. And he takes the name White when he married his bandmate Meg White. So he was actually born John Anthony Gillis in Detroit, Michigan. So the more you know. Speaking of the more you know, we're going to learn more about our KAXE album of the week. This week, it's Ozark Shine by Sad Daddy, featuring Melissa Carper on bass, Brian Martin on guitar, Joe Sundell on banjo, and Rebecca Patek on fiddle. This album is steeped in a blend of early blues, jazz, jug band, country, old time, and bluegrass that defies conventional labels. And we're going to hear a tune now from it right now. It is called Bootlegger.

And that song was called Madonna on the San Joaquin. That was by Chris Pierce from the new album Songs for the Heavy Hearted. Before that, we had Haim with Go Slow from their first album Days Are Gone. Before that, we had Alleluia with Cairo FM. And start off, we heard from our Owl of the Week. The band is called Sad Daddy. The album is called Ozark Shine. And the song was called Bootlegger. 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My name is Andrew DeZingle. And don't forget to tune in this Friday evening at 6 and Saturday morning at 9 for a debate from Twin Cities PBS Almanac featuring Senate candidates Representative Angie Craig and Lieutenant Governor Peggy Flanagan. This Democratic race before the primary in August is being watched on a national level. You'll also hear information on how KAXE is approaching elections in 2026 with Heidi Holton and Megan Buffington. And Headwaters goes on until 11 a.m. this morning, and then we're going to hand things over to the World Cafe, where they will have Bridget Calls Me Baby with a mini concert. So that'll be going on today. And then at 1 o'clock, it's going to be On the River with your volunteer host, Judy Gruey. And then at 7 o'clock, it's Jen Bowie hosting On the River and the Dead Set. I believe Jen Bowie is celebrating a birthday today, so you'll want to check that out to see what birthday surprises will be going on during the Dead Set tonight. It's time now for A Slice of Green Cheese, our daily trivia question. Be the first to call in with a correct answer, and we'll send you a coupon for a treat at an area business. Thanks goes out to today's sponsors, Kagan Cork in Bemidji, Crow Wing Food Co-op in Brainerd, and Hotel Rapids in Grand Rapids for making the daily slice of green cheese possible. If you have won sometime in the last 30 days, please hold your calls and give someone else a chance. Here is today's question. John Mitch Mitchell was born on this day in 1946. He was the drummer for which famous 60s rock trio? That question again. John Mitch Mitchell was born on this day in 1946. He was the drummer for which famous 60s rock trio? If you have a guess, give us a call at 218-326-1234. We want to hear from you. And while we're waiting, we're going to hear from Tom Waits from his album Bad As Me. This song is called Satisfied, because I won't be satisfied until we get that answer.

And that was Tom Waits with Satisfied here on Headwaters. We're still looking for our daily slice of green cheese caller. The question again is, John Mitch Mitchell was born on this day in 1946. He was the drummer for which famous 60s rock trio? Now, think psychedelic rock trio. They have a very famous lead singer slash guitarist. And maybe that artist's name is in the title of the group. So think about it. Give us a call, 218-326-1234. John Mitch Mitchell was born in the state in 1946. He was the drummer for which famous 60s rock trio? We want to hear from you. Now we're going to play a tune for you from Casey Musgrave's new one. This one's called I Believe in Ghosts.

And that was Kesey Musgraves from her new album, Middle of Nowhere. That song was called I Believe in Ghosts. We do have a winner for today's slice of green cheese. Tom from Bemidji answered the question correctly and is going to Kegan Cork in Bemidji. The question was, John Mitch Mitchell was born on this day in 1946. He was the drummer for which famous 60s rock trio? And that answer is the Jimi Hendrix Experience. Listen weekday mornings from 9:45 for the slice of green cheese and tune in Saturday nights at 7 o'clock for, the regular, KXC's popular green cheese trivia show. This week's hosts will be Julie Crabb from 7 to 9 this Saturday. So you'll want to tune in for that. All right, let's get back into the music. We're going to be hearing from Deer Hunter from their last album, Why Isn't Everything Already Disappeared? This song is called Futurism.

And that was Deer Hunter with the song Futurism from their last album, Why Hasn't Everything Already Disappeared? That album came out in 2019. Haven't heard a peep from Deer Hunter since then. It makes me sad because they are one of my all-time favorite indie rock bands and quite prolific for quite a while. Hope to hear back from them real soon. Before that, we had Casey Musgraves from her new album, Middle of Nowhere. I Believe in Ghosts was what the song was called. And to start off, we had Tom Waits from his album, Bad as Me. That song was called Satisfied. This is 91.7 KAXE Grand Rapids, 90.5 KBXE Bagley Bemidji, 89.9 Brainerd, and on your smart speaker, celebrating 50 years of People Powered Radio in northern Minnesota. 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And looking at weather today, sunny skies with highs 81 to 83 degrees, north winds 5 miles per hour. Tonight, mostly clear, temps in the mid to upper 50s. Friday, mostly sunny with highs 82 to 85, slight chance of showers and thunderstorms in the afternoon and evening. Lows overnight 61 to 64. And then Saturday, sunny with highs in the upper 80s, low 90s. And attention, the Brainerd translator at 89.9 FM is currently operating at reduced power. We are waiting for additional parts and a crew to complete the installation. Thank you for your patience. And you are listening to Headwaters, your source for great music. I'm your host today, Andrew DeZingle, and we have 1 hour left of Headwaters before we hand things over to the World Cafe, which today the guests are Bridget Calls Me Baby. They're doing a mini concert, so I'll be going on from 11 to 1 before we hand things over to Judy Gruey for On the River. So we have quite the stacked lineup of music for you today, and speaking of music, we're going to get right back into it. Coming up in this next block, we're hearing from Michelle Blades and a new tune from Kurt Vile. But first off, Phoebe Bridgers finally has a new single out. She has a new album coming out later this year called Lost Weekend. Very excited for it. I think it's safe to say it's one of the most anticipated albums of the year. Phoebe Bridgers has influenced countless singer-songwriters in the past decade, I would say. And this new tune has really grown on me. I didn't like it at first, but after the fifth listen, I'm a huge fan of this song. This is Phoebe Bridgers with the song Lost Boys.

This is the set list on KAXE, where we highlight live music around the area for the upcoming week. I'm Malachi Coons. We are looking at four shows Thursday, Friday, and Saturday, July 9th through 11th, in Crosby, Coleraine, Aiken, and Walker. First up, the Mighty Trains Band are playing in Crosby this Thursday at 6 p.m. for the town's summer concert series at Crosby Memorial Park. They are a rock and roll band from the Brainerd Lakes area who mix Heartland Rock, Americana, and Roots. They released their latest EP, Hello Sunshine, earlier this year. It's the Mighty Trains Band this Thursday in Crosby. On to Friday, Christopher David Hansen is playing Smoke on the Water in Coleraine, 5 p.m. The singer-songwriter is active in multiple bands around the Iron Range region and plays a rootsy mix of folk, blues, and rock in his solo shows. It's this Friday in Coleraine. Jay Bell and the Lazy Susan Band are also playing Friday at The Terrace, an outdoor venue in downtown Aiken. The group are another roots and rock-fusing band with twangy guitars and Hammond B3 organ, helping to anchor lead singer Jay Bell's heartfelt songwriting. The group have released 6 albums since 2003, with the last arriving in 2021. Finally, Sonny Johnson is playing in Walker Saturday at 11 a.m. for a brunch set at the Green Scene Market and Eatery. He is a blues and indie singer-songwriter from Red Lake, who is back performing live after some time away from the stage. Sonny Johnson at the Green Scene in Walker this Saturday at 11. Do you have information on concerts you'd like us to know about? Email music at kaxc.org. The set list is made possible by the Arts and Cultural Heritage Fund. We'll post the latest edition every Wednesday at kaxc.org.

And that was Michelle Blades with the song Dear Friend from her new album Where To. Before that, we had Chance to Bleed from Kurt Vile from his album Philadelphia's Been Good to Me. And start off, we had Phoebe Bridgers with Lost Boys. 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I'm Andrew DeZingle. 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All right, let's get back into music. Coming up in this next block, we're hearing new tunes from Deer Tick and Emily Nenny, and a classic tune from the Go-Betweens. We'll start off, we're going to be hearing one of my favorite new tunes of 2026. Juliet Jacklin has announced a new album called The Gem, and this is the first single from it. Big fan of the song. It's called Get Away From Me, I Think I'll Love You Soon.

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And that was Deer Tick from their new album, Coin-O-Matic. That was called Mary Singletary. And I got to say, I saw Deer Tick many, many years ago in Fargo, and it was one of the wildest shows I've ever been to. The lead singer undressed his clothes down to his underwear and played guitar. And it was just a wild time. I wonder if they've mellowed out at their concerts since then. Before that was Emily Nenny with their new song, Talking to Your Toothbrush, from their album, Movin' Shoes. That's actually a Cass Elliott cover. And then before that, we had the Go-Betweens with their classic song, Cattle and Cane, one of the all-time great songs. Actually, that song, Grant McLean wrote it. And he was hanging out at Nick Cave's house. And he picked up Nick Cave's guitar, and he just came up with that whole song right then and there. And then Nick Cave got so mad he threw out the guitar, because he thought that guitars only have one song in them, and that was going to be the song that came out of it. So a little interesting tidbit about Cattle and Cane. Then all to start it off, we had Get Away From Me, I Think I'll Love You Soon by Julia Jacklin from her upcoming album The Gem. 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I'm Andrew DeZingel. 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And looking at weather today, should be sunny skies today with temps 81 to 83. Right now in Bemidji, it's 75. North winds 5 miles per hour tonight, mostly clear, temps in the mid to upper 50s. Friday, mostly sunny with highs 82 to 85 degrees. Slight chance of showers and thunderstorms in the afternoon and evening. Lows overnight 61 to 64 degrees. And we just have less than a half hour of Headwaters left this morning. And so let's get right into the music. Coming up, we're going to be hearing a new tune from Bruce Archer. But first off, this is a new one from an artist I hadn't heard of until this week, called Eleanor Moss. They have a new album coming out called The Knife, The Needle. This song is called Sarah, Waiting in the Car.

We are continuing our look back at influential albums of 1976 with Marvin Gaye's 13th album, I Want You. The album was co-produced with innovative R&B producer Leon Ware, and it saw Gaye continuing to stretch his musical legs away from the Motown sound towards a mellower and more sensual funk that created the Quiet Storm subgenre of R&B music. The album was recorded at Gaye's home studio, Marvin's Room, in L.A., and featured the Funk Brothers, who were foundational in so many Motown hits. The album is also notable for its artwork by innovative neo-mannerist painter Ernie Barnes. Marvin Gaye's I Want You, our 1976 Album of the Week.

TV on the radio. That's all you're looking for. Nice going. That was Wolf Like Me. All-time great song from the album Return to Cookie Mountain. Just celebrated its 20th anniversary this week. Before that, we had Bruce Archer from his new album, Some Days, Some Folks. That was the title track. And to start off, we had Eleanor Moss with a new tune, Sarah Waiting in the Car. This is Headwaters, your source for great music here on KXE KBXE. 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Now we're going to wrap up this final block of music here on Headwaters. And we're going to start off with Joan Armatrading from the Greatest Hits album Track Record. This song is called Rosie.

And that was the Beatles with A Day in the Life from the classic album Sgt. Pepper's Lonely Hearts Club Band here on Headwaters. Before that, we had Molly Brandt with from her new album Museum of Being. That song was called Do You Possess an Iron Will? And to start off, we had Joan Armatrading with the song Rosie. I'm a big fan of that song. I think Malachi Coons played that song a few weeks back on Headwaters as well. It's a great tune. You are listening to Headwaters on KXE, KBXE. I was your host this morning, Andrew DeZingle, and we're wrapping things up before we hand things over to the World Cafe with a mini concert from Bridget Calls Me Baby. This is 91.7 KAXE Grand Rapids, 90.5 KBXE Bagley Bemidji, 89.9 Brainerd, and on your smart speaker, celebrating 50 years of People Power Radio in northern Minnesota. 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And one last look at the weather this morning. Sunny today with highs 81 to 83 degrees, north winds 5 miles per hour. Tonight, mostly clear, temps in the mid to upper 50s. Tomorrow, mostly sunny with highs 82 to 85, slight chance of showers and thunderstorms in the afternoon and evening. Lows overnight 61 to 64, and then Saturday, sunny with highs in the upper 80s, low 90s. Thank you so much for listening to Headwaters this morning on Friday Junior, as some of my coworkers like to call it. I'm going to leave you with a tune. This is from the Putumayo Discovery Desert Blues album. This is Nadir Ben with the song Bagi Ntobe.

Bridget Calls Me Baby broke out of the Chicago indie rock scene with comparisons to the Smiths, while frontman Wes Levins was being compared to Roy Orbison. It makes for one heck of a first impression. On their sophomore album, Irreversible, the band aims to show off just as much substance as style. That's what makes it harder. Recorded mostly live, capturing that energy they've built up on the road, Levin says this record is their most open and vulnerable yet. Coming up, a mini concert with Bridget Calls Me Baby, recorded live in studio. And later in the hour, the best dressed duo at this year's World Cup.

0: Yeah, we've got a fashion dispatch for you, along with plenty of music. I'm Kaleo. This is World Cafe.
1: For KAXE News, I'm Aaron Bowman with the Up North Report. A body of a Duluth man was recovered from Palisade Head in Teteguchee State Park on Monday. WTIP reports the victim has been identified as 64-year-old Michael Morse. The Lake County Sheriff's Office says the case is under investigation with assistance from the Midwest Medical Examiner's Office. This is the second death at Palisade Head this summer. In May, the body of 29-year-old Seth Pifo of Minneapolis was recovered near the base of the cliffs. WTIP says the medical examiner determined he died by accident due to multiple blunt force injuries from the fall. Five new wildfires are burning in the Superior National Forest. Megan Buffington has more.
2: The fires in the west end of the forest were reported on Tuesday. One is outside the Boundary Waters Canoe Area Wilderness, while the other four are inside of it. The fires are small, with the largest, the Camp Fire, estimated at 1 to 2 acres as of Wednesday morning. Moderate fire activity was observed at the Camp Fire, and the other four have minimal activity. At least three were caused by lightning strikes. There are currently no fire closures, but the public is asked to stay out of the fire areas for both their and firefighters' safety. Megan Buffington, KAXE News.
1: The Carlton County Board will vote Tuesday on whether to move forward with a year-long data center moratorium. Commissioner Susan Zemai-Sloney introduced a motion to put the moratorium in place at the Carlton County Committee of the Whole meeting Tuesday, July 7th. The board will consider whether to pass an interim ordinance while the county conducts a study. Interim ordinances are commonly known as a moratorium. The study will evaluate whether additional data center regulations are needed in the county. Sandy Sterling is a member of the grassroots Carlton County Land Stewards, which has pushed for the moratorium.
3: We request a moratorium on the new type of data center development, so Carlton County and its citizens have the opportunity to learn, discuss, understand the full impact of both positive, negative, and long-term consequences of hosting them in Carlton County.
1: If approved by the board, the formal process of adopting the moratorium will be started by scheduling a public hearing. That hearing will likely be held at the next Committee of the Whole meeting on August 4th. The Diocese of Duluth is awaiting word from the Vatican on whether Minnesota could be one step closer to its first saint. The Brainerd Dispatch reports the case for Monsignor Joseph Boo is awaiting confirmation to proceed with the second of five steps to canonization. The second step is an investigation into the figure's life. Boo is known as the Patriarch of the Diocese of Duluth, having founded 57 parishes from Brainerd to Ely. He was a Slovenian immigrant. Boo arrived in Minnesota in 1864, eventually moving to Crow Wing, where he learned Ojibwe. The dispatch says he was later put in charge of all of northern Minnesota's missions and oversaw the region in the years immediately following the discovery of iron ore. The soonest the Vatican is expected to respond is September, and there remains a lengthy process before Boo could become Minnesota's first saint. Minnesota is lifting the hood on a notable policy that launched this year. A key agency and the small business community are outlining experiences and early numbers from the state's paid leave program. In its first 6 months, the Department of Employment and Economic Development says nearly 75,000 workers saw their benefit applications approved. For companies that can't offer the perk, the state-run initiative, funded by a payroll fee shared by the worker and employer, offers up to 12 weeks of partial wage replacement for a life-changing event. Greg Conley with Northern Waters Smokehouse in Duluth says it worked well when one of his staffers made use of it.
4: It didn't cost our company a bunch of money. We didn't end up extending weeks of sick time to this person.
1: In an emailed statement, the Minnesota Chamber of Commerce suggests the law has been a cost and administrative burden for participating businesses. It says more work is needed to make the program more flexible and affordable. DEED officials say they're committed to continuous improvement, but they stress pre-launch planning and input gathering helped prevent major operational headaches so far. Thanks to Minnesota News Connection for this story. That's it for the Up North Report. From the KAXE News Desk, I'm Aaron Bowman, telling the stories of northern Minnesota through local news.
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5: 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Hey, I'm Kaleo. Today, we welcome back Chicago's Bridget Calls Me Baby. Their sophomore album, Irreversible, arrived this past March, and it's a more immediate and vulnerable affair. For one, the record was mostly recorded live. It's the group flexing their extensive touring muscles. And then you've got frontman Wes Levins, who says these songs are his most honest yet, reflecting a point where he no longer feels the need to hold anything back. Our mini concert with Bridget Calls Me Baby kicks off with a new song from Irreversible. Here's Slumber Party, taped live in studio on World Cafe.

0: That is Bridget Calls Me Baby, Chicago indie rock band taped live in studio. The song, These Acts of Which We're Designed. It is from their sophomore album, Irreversible. Huge thanks to Bridget Calls Me Baby. We're back in a minute with more World Cafe.
1: 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Good morning. My name is Dan Gannon. Happy Dancing Turtle is planning no-cost fix-it events this fall, and they're looking for volunteers who have skills in mending, tinkering, or carpentry. The goal of these events is to fix broken items instead of putting them in landfills. If you're interested, email jhill@happydancingturtle.org by July 15th. 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Please slow down. Extra speed patrols now on Minnesota roads. We Are Water Minnesota is a traveling exhibit that explores the interconnected role of water in recreation, culture, community, and agriculture. It's on display now through August 10th at Itasca State Park's Lakeside Museum. The Aiken County Fair is now through July 11th in Aiken. Find a full schedule of events at aikenfair.com. 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
0: Welcome back. 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I'm Kaleo. And Depeche Mode attended the World Cup here in the United States. Dave Gahan and Martin Gore showed up to watch the England match against DR Congo. Provided quite the sight, seeing a sea of red and blue. And then dead center, two guys all dressed in black. But hey, that's why they're Depeche Mode and we're not. 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

0: You know, maybe when Bruce was younger, he would actually go out and race in the street. These days, he'd just tell a really great story about that one time he thought about drag racing. You know, he didn't want to lose his NHRA membership. Bruce Springsteen, Racing in the Streets from 1978's Darkness on the Edge of Town. We're back in a minute with a few more songs to wrap this sucker up here on World Cafe.
1: 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Heartland Arts presents Noon Hour Concerts every Thursday now through August 27th at Calvary Lutheran Church in Park Rapids. Hear a variety of local instrumentalists and vocalists each week. Concerts begin at 12:15. Coming up at 1 o'clock, your volunteer on the river host will be Judy Gruy. And tonight from 7 to 10, Jen Buey will be bringing you the Dead Set. Now back to the World Cafe.
0: You're listening to World Cafe, and Nicole Atkins' new album is out on Chris Isaak's label. He even makes an appearance on the new album, Drama. It's out September 18th, and here is the first single. Nicole says, "I'm still in love with the sound of heartache. It gets me like no other." The song is called When the Night Falls. It's Nicole Atkins.

0: From Hank to Hendrix, it's Neil Young putting the wraps on this edition of The Cafe. Young saw a little bit of himself in both Hank and Hendrix with blues and country. And that puts the wraps on this edition of The Cafe. Feels like a keeper? Hey, Will, please keep this episode. And if you would like more World Cafe, check out our podcast, World Cafe Words and Music, wherever you get your podcasts. I'm Stephen Kaleo. This has been World Cafe from NPR.
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2: 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My name is Dan Gannon. Thank you so much for listening. 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Should be sunny with highs in the lower 80s today, calm winds and evening lows near 59, and tomorrow, Friday, chance of showers and thunderstorms in the afternoon, sunny with temps in the mid-80s. Our KAXE question of the week is, share your swimming stories with us. Where do you like to go? Have you ever seen anything really cool while swimming? You can text us your answer at 218-326-1234, and you can check out our map of public beaches at kaxe.org. Look under local events. Tune in this Friday evening at 6 and Saturday morning at 9 for a debate between Senate candidates Representative Angie Craig and Lieutenant Governor Peggy Flanagan. This Democratic race before the primaries in August is being watched on a national level. Thanks to Twin Cities PBS and Almanac for sharing this debate with KAXE. You can also tune in for information on how KAXE is approaching elections in 2026 with Heidi Holden and Megan Buffington. And now we'd like to get you back to more from the World Cafe on KAXE KBXE.
0: Step right up, come right in, and spend some time on World Cafe, because I have the new song from Phoebe Bridgers. First solo record in 6 years, the follow-up to Punisher, that is Lost Boys from Lost Weekend, and we will tell you about Phoebe's Lost Tour as well. 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
6: This is the set list on KAXE, where we highlight live music around the area for the upcoming week. I'm Malachi Coons. We are looking at four shows Thursday, Friday, and Saturday, July 9th through 11th, in Crosby, Coleraine, Aiken, and Walker. First up, the Mighty Trains Band are playing in Crosby this Thursday at 6 p.m. for the town's summer concert series at Crosby Memorial Park. They are a rock and roll band from the Brainerd Lakes area who mix Heartland Rock, Americana, and Roots. They released their latest EP, Hello Sunshine, earlier this year. It's the Mighty Trains Band this Thursday in Crosby. On to Friday, Christopher David Hansen is playing Smoke on the Water in Coleraine, 5 p.m. The singer-songwriter is active in multiple bands around the Iron Range region and plays a rootsy mix of folk, blues, and rock in his solo shows. It's this Friday in Coleraine. Jay Bell and the Lazy Susan Band are also playing Friday at The Terrace, an outdoor venue in downtown Aiken. The group are another roots and rock-fusing band with twangy guitars and Hammond B3 organ, helping to anchor lead singer Jay Bell's heartfelt songwriting. The group have released 6 albums since 2003, with the last arriving in 2021. Finally, Sonny Johnson is playing in Walker Saturday at 11 a.m. for a brunch set at the Green Scene Market and Eatery. He is a blues and indie singer-songwriter from Red Lake, who is back performing live after some time away from the stage. Sonny Johnson at the Green Scene in Walker this Saturday at 11. Do you have information on concerts you'd like us to know about? Email music@kaxc.org. The set list is made possible by the Arts and Cultural Heritage Fund. We'll post the latest edition every Wednesday at kaxc.org.
0: Got an Occam's Razor situation for you here. Two of Bob Dylan's guitarists have quit his live band, and people are like, what's going on? They've been on the road for the better part of 5 years. That's what's going on. The Rough and Rowdy Ways tour started in November of 2021. Sometimes you just need a break. Bob Dylan, still having the time of his life, though. He gets us going on the cafe.

Welcome one, welcome all. I'm Stephen Kaleo. It's World Cafe, and Phoebe Bridgers is back. You got to say it like that with that kind of enthusiasm. First solo record in 6 years. The follow-up to Punisher is called Lost Weekend. It is due out August 14th. Not a lot of information on the record yet, but I'm sure we'll hear more about it. And I've got a song for you about lost boys who always seem to find their way back to Phoebe Bridgers. It's called Lost Boys.

0: That's Wilco off of 1999, Summer Teeth, Can't Stand It. And Alex G with Runner. He's out on tour with Phoebe Bridgers for the Lost Tour, a tour that will notably be phone free. You'll have to keep those tucked away, which is great for people who like seeing small folks in the distance rather than rectangle shaped white lights. It's a trade off, you know? We're back in a minute with more World Cafe.
1: 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Good afternoon, I'm Dan Gannon. 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Coming up at 1 o'clock, your volunteer on the river host will be Judy Grewey, bringing you great music until 4 p.m. And now back to the World Cafe.
0: 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Norah Jones, around the release of her epic debut album, Come Away With Me, stopped by the cafe and gave us a live performance we wouldn't forget. 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

0: See, you can't trust yourself, so you got to tell the other person. No, no, no, no, no, no. Don't be interested. It's Julia Jacklin, new music called Get Away From Me. I think I'll love you soon. Her new album is called The Gem. It is due out September 25th on 4AD Records. Got a few more songs to go, including the latest from Kevin Morby, when we get back to World Cafe.
1: 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The Clearwater County Historical Society Summer Book Sale is Friday, July 10th from 1 to 7 and Saturday, July 11th from 10 to 4 at the History Center in Shevlin. Books are 50 cents each and lunch will be served beginning at 11 a.m. on Saturday for free will donations. The North Country Trail Association hosts its annual celebration of trail towns, Grand Rapids, and Cohasset Thursday, July 9th at 1 p.m. at Tioga Beach. There will be a short presentation followed by an optional hike. And now let's get you back to more from the World Cafe.
0: Ooh, long song set to close out today's World Cafe. Nice change of pace. And this 8-minute and 6-song opener is from Kevin Morby, title track to his latest album. He'll be on World Cafe talking about it very soon. Here is Little Wide Open. It's Kevin Morby.

0: I've got a couple of friends like that. Fountains of sorrow. Jackson Brown putting, I know I should probably talk to them about that. Set better boundaries. Jackson Brown putting the wraps on this edition of The Cafe. Hey, thank you so much for listening. We couldn't do this without your support and the support of the public radio station you are listening to right now. We make this show from a public radio station ourselves at WXPN at the University of Pennsylvania in Philadelphia. So glad to do it, and we will do it again real soon. I'm Stephen Kaleo. Catch you on the next World Cafe from NPR.
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Thank you. Weather around the listening area today, sunny today with highs 81 to 83, winds out of the north 5 miles an hour. Tonight, mostly clear, temps in the mid to upper 50s. And Friday, mostly sunny with highs 82 to 85 with a slight chance of showers and thunderstorms in the afternoon and evening. Lows overnight on Friday, 61 to 64. And Saturday, sunny with highs in the upper 80s to low 90s. I'm Judy Gruey. Thanks for joining me here on the river this afternoon. Got lots of music for you. Ready to go. First up today, here's Bywater Call. This is How Long.

And kicking off on the river this afternoon, it was Bywater Call to start with. How long from their EP is this thing on? Mark Broussard and Joe Bonamassa followed with Trying to Do Right from Chance Worth Taking. And the last one there was Hollow Bones from Anna Graves on her album America's Greatest Burnout. 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I'm Judy Gurie, and this is On the River. 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And here's Devin Gilfillian and Corey Wong now. This is IRL.

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I'm your volunteer host, Judy Gruey. 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Let Me Go from Baby Rose there, that from her upcoming release, Journalism. It's due out this month. Devin Gilfillian and Corey Wong were up first. That was IRL from Time Will Tell. Then we had Lost Leaders with their single Maybe It's Just Me featuring Samantha Fish. And we heard Fulton Lee with his new single Burn.

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1: 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Coming up now, it's the Black Keys with It's a Dream.

And that was Ellis Bailey there, who gave us Best Believe. It's her new single that just came out. The Black Keys were up to start. That was It's a Dream. It's from their Peaches album. Allison Russell and Brittany Spencer were up next with Black Lavender from their upcoming album, In the Hour of Chaos. And following them was Marcus King and the Marcus King Band with Good Run. I'm Judy Gooey. 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Tune in this Friday at 6 p.m. and Saturday morning at 9 for a debate from Twin Cities PBS Almanac featuring Senate candidates Representative Angie Craig, and Lieutenant Governor Peggy Flanagan. This Democratic race before the primary in August is being watched on a national level. You'll also hear information on how KAXE is approaching elections in 2026 with Heidi Holton and Megan Buffington. And it's the 12th Annual Fish House Festival in New York Mills this Friday, tomorrow, July 10th from 10 to 4. 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And next up, we've got Chris Tapp and the Cold Stairs. This is Matter of Time Blues.

And first up there was Matter of Time Blues from Chris Tapp and the Cold Stairs. It's on their release Green. Then we had Cat Clyde with Dark Back from her new album Mud, Blood, Bone. Josiah and the Bonnevilles was next with Going Gone from their album As Is. And finishing up there, it was Cenadelphia's Postcard from their new album The Boutique. I'm Judy Gruey. 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Weather around our region today, sunny mostly with highs 81 to 83, winds out of the north 5 miles an hour. Tonight, mostly clear. Temps in the mid to upper 50s, and tomorrow, Friday, mostly sunny with highs 80 to 85. Slight chance of showers and thunderstorms in the afternoon and evening, and lows overnight 61 to 64. It's the 2 o'clock hour here on the river, so it's time to hear something from our album of the week, which is Sad Daddy. Here's I'll Come Runnin'.

Tebmo there. That was Fussing and Fighting from their upcoming album Breakdown. Ahead of them was Julian Baker and Torres with Sugar in the Tank, and leading off the hour, I'll Come Running. It's from Sugar Daddy on our album of the week, Ozark Shine. The album is steeped in, a blend of early blues, jazz, jug band, country, old time, and bluegrass that defies conventional labels. In Sad Daddy, all of its members sing lead and write original tunes, and the combined sound is truly a mix of American roots music. Tell us what you think of our album of the week. 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And Grace Potter's got a new album coming out in August. It's called Trespasser. Here's Love Me Not.

Sons of Legion there. That was their new single, Wishing Well. First up was Love Me Not from Grace Potter's upcoming album, Trespasser. That's coming out in August. Imani Burnham followed with I Want to Know from their new release, Roots and Wings. And we had Anna Popovic there, too. We heard California Chase from Dance to the Rhythm. You're listening to KAXE's On the River. I'm your volunteer host, Judy Gooey. 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
1: 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Allison Bonagura is up now. This is Feels So Good.

And that was Let Me Show Your Love from Cassius Culpepper. Alyssa Bonagura started there. That was Feels So Good from her album, America's Backroads. Marcus King and the Marcus King Band and Jesse Wells were next with Somebody Else from Darling Blue. And then we had Joanne Shaw Taylor's What Good Is My Love featuring Orianthe. I'm Judy Gruey. 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Tune in Monday at 7:45 for What We're Reading, our show all about books, produced by Tammy Brobowski. This week, volunteer Jim Gallagher talks with Minnesota journalist Ryan Rogers about his new book, Where the Green Light Shines. It's a unique glimpse into the world of Arctic canoeing through the travels of renowned paddler Bob O'Hara. And the Saxon Bog near Meadowlands has a mid-season butterflies field trip this Saturday, July 11th from noon to 5. That's Saturday, July 11th. This month is one of the most diverse months for butterfly species. Register at saxim.gov.org. And coming up now, it's Joy Oladokun's latest release, Zombie.

And up to start there was Joy Oladokun with her new release, Zombie. Then we had Remy J and Ruby Amanfu with their single, Homage. Tip Merritt gave us Everyday Singing from her album, Sugar. And it was Jesse Roper there who gave us Green Eyed Lady. Judy Kirk, excuse me, this is Judy Gruey. You've been listening to On the River. 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Our weather in our listening area, sunny today with highs 81 to 83, winds out of the north 5 miles an hour. Tonight, mostly clear, temps in the mid to upper 50s. And Friday, mostly sunny with highs 82 to 85. There is a slight chance of showers and thunderstorms in the afternoon and evening. Lows overnight 61 to 64. We've got Tora Da up now to start the 3 o'clock hour. Here's Sugar.

And excuse me, Tora Da was up to start the hour. That was Sugar from their album Prayer and Pleasure. Jalen Nagonda came next with Burning Temptation from his Doctrine of Love. Then we had one from Tally Ray. We heard Blind in Love from her EP Julia. And the last one, Devin Gilfillian finished up with Hold On Hourglass from Time Will Tell. 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And I'm Judy Gruy, your host today. 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Here's Joanne Shaw Taylor now with Tired of Being Right.

Joanne Shaw Taylor started there. That was Tired of Being Right from her new EP of the same name. Heart Stuff from the Revivalists came next. It's on their upcoming release, Get It On Us. Actually, the release is planned for tomorrow. And Yana gave us Undo Me from her EP Exit Strategy. 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I'm Judy Gruey. 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And the Cass Lake Summer Celebration is Saturday, July 11th from 10 to 6. 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

And leading off that set was Chicano Blues from Eddie Angel on the EP of the same name. Tove Lo and Strome were next with Des Fleurs from their brand new Estrus album. Then we heard the Kid Laroi. That was Coldplay from their Before I Forget release. And finishing up there was Olive Jones with her single Planes. 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I'm Judy Gruey, and this is On the River. 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If you do have a news tip, email news@KAXE.org. Jesse Lake Lutheran Church near Talamoon hosts a salad luncheon Thursday, July 16th from 11 to 1. Free will donations will be accepted and raffle tickets will be sold. 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On Wednesday, July 15th, New Haviland Supremes featuring Mary Cutrufello takes the stage starting at 6 p.m. The event is open to all, no tickets required. More on Facebook at Mississippi Music at Bemidji Waterfront. 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
1: There are a lot of questions about Mitch McConnell's health. The Republican senator has been hospitalized for almost 4 weeks, and his office has not disclosed why or when he's expected to return. But McConnell is not the only member of Congress who's been absent this year. What do top officials owe the public about their health? 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
2: 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I'm Andrew DeZingle. Coming up next is National Native News. Tune in this Friday evening at 6 and Saturday morning at 9 for a debate from Twin Cities PBS Almanac featuring Senate candidates Representative Angie Craig and Lieutenant Governor Peggy Flanagan. This Democratic race before the primary in August is being watched on a national level. You'll also hear information on how KEXE is approaching elections in 2026 with Heidi Holton and Megan Buffington. 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
3: This is National Native News. I'm Jill Freitas. In the Pacific Northwest, tribal fishing access sites along the Columbia River will be getting needed upgrades and repairs based on the findings of a new federal report. Isabel Charlet reports.
4: In the Pacific Northwest, tribal fishing access sites along the Columbia River will be getting needed upgrades and repairs based on the findings of a new federal report. The U.S. Government Accountability Office found some infrastructure, including docks and fish cleaning stations, at 31 fishing access sites along the river is breaking down. Lori Jordan is with the Columbia River Intertribal Fish Commission, which works with the Bureau of Indian Affairs to maintain the sites. She says they're known as jewels of tribal sovereignty that are still shimmering along the sprawling waterway.
5: I just can't stress how fundamental the ability to maintain access to the river and to exercise the fishing right is to the member tribes of our commission.
6: The treaty rights are a property right. It was taken. You got to compensate for that.
4: The fishing access locations were built by the federal government after 1930s dam construction flooded traditional fishing areas. Under their treaties, four Columbia River tribes retain fishing rights. Jordan says the tribes look forward to the improvements, including restroom repairs, additions, and updates to water systems. Anna Maria Ortiz is with the U.S. Government Accountability Office. She says the report also looked at why the repairs have been delayed for so long.
7: If BIA could be more effective in terms of its internal communications, the way it maintains data, and its funding formula, it would have a better chance at improving the safety and sanitation of these sites.
4: Jordan adds, with all the steps to secure funding, design the changes, permits, and construction, it will likely take a couple years before the repairs and updates are done. I'm Isabel Charlet, Oregon News Service. 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
3: Grand Canyon National Park rangers are still seeking the public's help identifying a tourist who damaged a tribal artifact last month while trying to photograph it. KJZZ's Gabriel Pietrasio has more on the broken piece and its famed artist.
8: According to witnesses, a white man believed to be in his 60s or 70s fell while standing atop furniture inside the Desert View Watchtower. Staff rendered first aid to the visitor, who left before law enforcement was dispatched. The colorful hand-carved wooden crown worn during butterfly dance ceremonies was fashioned years ago by the late Fred Cabote.

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2: For National Native News, I'm Gabriel Pietrazio.
3: On this day in 1755, at the Battle of the Monongahela, French forces and their indigenous allies defeated a British army led by Edward Braddock. Warriors from several indigenous nations, including members of the Haudenosaunee Confederacy on different sides of the conflict, played a major role in the outcome. I'm Jill Freitas.

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1: 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I'm Andrew DeZingle. Coming up next is North Star Stories. 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Happy Dancing Turtle is planning no-cost fix-it events this fall, and they are looking for volunteers who have skills in mending, tinkering, or carpentry. The goal of these events is to fix broken items instead of putting them in landfills. If you are interested, email jhill@happydancingturtle.org by July 15th. It's the 12th Annual Fish House Festival in New York Mills, Friday, July 10th from 10 to 4. Shop for local art on Main Avenue, with games, bubbles, and chalk on the street, plus live music on the library patio from 1 to 3. Now it's time for North Star Stories.
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3: With headlines from around the state, I'm Zan Holston. For the second time this summer, authorities have found a body below one of the North Shore's most popular cliffside overlooks. Lake County first responders found 64-year-old Michael Morse of Duluth on the rocks below Palisade Head inside Teta Gooch State Park. Officials are still investigating the cause of his death. Ampers member station WTIP's Callie Hawkins says there's concern it's becoming too common.
4: On May 27th, the body of a Minneapolis man identified as Seth People was recovered near the base of the cliffs. The Lake County Sheriff's Office told WTAP Radio that the medical examiner's final summary regarding the circumstances of People's manner of death was determined to be an accident due to multiple blunt force injuries from the fall. Reporting for WTAP Radio in Grand Marais, this is Callie Hawkins.
3: Meanwhile, a Baltimore woman accused of trying to drown her 15-year-old daughter on West Battle Lake in West Central Minnesota this weekend now faces attempted murder and assault charges. Prosecutors say the mother and daughter got into a physical fight after the mom threw her daughter's phone into the water. Witnesses tell the police they pulled the mom off the girl, who survived. The mom is scheduled to appear in court next month. Back up north, a former Iron Range principal is being charged with sexually abusing a student over several years. Christopher Chad of Eveleth is charged with 3 felony counts of criminal sexual conduct. Prosecutors say the alleged victim told investigators Chad sexually assaulted them multiple times between 2021 and 2023, starting when the student was 14 years old. Investigators say Chad was the student's teacher, speech coach, and principal during that period, and that the two exchanged thousands of messages through the Grindr and Snapchat online messaging apps. A judge issued a warrant for Chad's arrest Monday, but court documents show he's in a Georgia jail on unrelated child exploitation charges.
5: I really want to talk to the community leaders and Somali community leaders and parents about what's the best way to address the problems that we have in our community.
3: In the Twin Cities area, Ramsey County Sheriff Bob Fletcher is calling for a public meeting while standing behind comments he made this week about what he says is a small but growing Somali gang problem across the metro. Fletcher says his department is tracking about 300 young people, who he says are tied to about a dozen gangs, and says community leaders need to find a solution. Somali leaders say violent crime must be addressed, but warn broad ethnic labeling can make the environment more hostile for families. A community meeting is scheduled for later this month. Wilmer Public Schools is among the first districts in the state to offer students a way to anonymously report safety threats right from their phones or computers. A new state law requires school districts to develop public safety reporting tools and policies by July 2028, but Wilmer School District announced it already has a program in place. It's called Say Something. It allows students to anonymously report threats, bullying, or concerns about self-harm through an app, online, or a phone call. A portion of the state's timber program usually helps fund public schools, but a $7 million increase in program expenses last year wiped out its profits. The Department of Natural Resources Forestry Deputy Director Andrew Ahrens told lawmakers Tuesday the school trust lands cost nearly $20 million to manage last year, but only generated $13 million in revenue, losing about $7 million total. The school trust land revenues are supposed to help fund Minnesota public schools, generating money from timber, mining, and other state-owned resources. Aaron says last year's shortfall is partially due to updated accounting practices, but also says forest management is not a year-to-year business.
6: Some people think in weeks, months, and quarters. Foresters think in decades to more than a century.
3: Aarons also pointed to a weak timber market, as well as higher labor, fuel, and replanting costs. The Permanent School Fund paid more than $58 million to public schools last year. That money came from investment earnings and other trust revenue, especially mining. And finally, your next island getaway could be in Carver County, and no passport or paddle is required. Carver County Parks in the Western Metro has added two more free pontoon shuttle days to Coney Island on Lake Waconia, along with all its picnicking amenities. The rides run August 22nd to September 19th from 11 to 4, leaving from Paradise Commons at Lake Waconia Regional Park. It's first come, first served, and the history hike is included. For North Star Stories, I'm Zan Holston.
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0: This is All Things Considered from NPR News. I'm Mary Louise Kelly.
7: And I'm Scott Detrow. It is time now for our science news roundup from Shortwave, NPR's science podcast. I am joined by the show's host, Regina Barber, and Nate Rott. Hey to both of you.
8: Hey.
9: Hello.
7: Nate, this is the first time I've introduced you that way. That's exciting.
9: Yeah, man. It's going to be fun doing it till the end of October.
7: All right. So, as always, Regina, you know how it works.
8: I do.
7: You have brought us three science stories that caught your attention recently. I assume at least one is about space. Tell me what they are.
8: There is one about mm-hmm. space. But the first story is about how many different types of insects there are on the planet. And spoiler alert, it may be way more than you thought.
7: Ooh, okay.
9: Our second story is about space, Scott, and it looks at quasars, which are these super bright lights from ancient galaxies that can tell us more about the formation of the universe. Mm.
8: And the final study looks at the unfortunate eating habits of California wolves.
7: Let's start with the insects, the many, many, many insects.
9: Yes, bugs. So this study starts in a protected area in Costa Rica, and it looks at a very specific subset of insects called parasitoid wasps.
10: And they're really diverse. There are these like tiny wasps, like really, really tiny.
8: Like millimeters tiny, says Melissa Guzman, an entomologist at Cornell University.
9: And these itty-bitty wasps are called parasitoids because they lay their eggs in or on other species, like caterpillars.
7: Can I say something? I saw a wasp do this to a cicada in my backyard, and it was horrifying.
8: What?
7: It was like alien in real life.
8: Oh,
7: it was,
8: my gosh.
7: It blew my mind.
9: Life finds a way.
8: But don't worry. These are not hatching out of human chests.
7: Good.
8: It's going to be okay.
7: Okay.
9: Yeah, for now. But because these wasps are so small, it's like really hard to tell one species from another. So the scientists looked at a specific sequence of DNA from these wasps, and using that and some fancy modeling, they estimated there are 3,400 different species of one subfamily of parasitoid wasps in this one nature reserve.
7: What?
9: A lot.
8: Yes, a lot. But scientists wanted to take it a step further to get a sense of how many types of all insects there were in the reserve in Costa Rica. So they used that modeling and a larger sample of insects to get a number.
9: And then they used that number to try to solve this big scientific mystery, Scott.
7: I love myself a good big scientific mystery. Which one was this?
8: So scientists wanted to know how many species of insects existed on the entire planet. And the best estimate to this point, based on studies of beetles, is that there are roughly 6 million.
9: And for perspective, Scott, even the most generous estimates of how many bird species there are on the planet suggest only about 20,000.
7: Okay, so it's more than 6 million, I'm assuming, is where this is heading.
9: Yes. So this new study published in the Proceedings of the National Academy of Sciences suggests that 6 million number, you were right, Scott, is a huge undercount.
7: How many insect species are there on Earth?
8: Yeah, between 14 and 20 million at minimum. So up to three.
10: And I think it's humbling just to get a sense of how much we have yet to discover.
7: That's wild. Like, but what do you do next? Do you have like an insect census? How do you try and verify this in any way?
9: I mean, yes, there's like a lot of uncertainty with this kind of modeling. And, you know, we've only taxonomically described about 1 million insects so far. So, you know, do the math. It would take a lot of work.
7: Okay. Next topic. Quasars. Fun word to say. Cool thing. Remind us what they are.
8: Yeah, so they are blazing bright centers of galaxies, and at the center of that is a supermassive black hole, millions of billions of times the mass of our sun, and dust and gas is spiraling into that black hole. It heats up and starts to glow.

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1: 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I'm Andrew DeZingle. Coming up next is the Up North Report. The Clearwater County Historical Society's summer book sale is Friday, July 10th from 1 to 7, and Saturday, July 11th from 10 to 4 at the History Center in Shevlin. Books are 50 cents each, and lunch will be served beginning at 11 a.m. on Saturday for free will donations. Now it's time for the Up North Report from the KAXE News Team.
2: 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Fishing guide and radio host Tom Neustrom of Grand Rapids died Sunday at his home. He was 77. Aaron Bowman has more on his impact.
3: A distinguished fishing guide for over five decades, he guided anglers on over 35 Minnesota lakes. He is a part of both the National Freshwater and Minnesota Fishing Hall of Fame. Multiple organizations recognize him as one of the top walleye fishing guides in the country. Outside of guiding, Neustrom shared his expertise in other ways. He served on advisory committees like the Minnesota DNR Fishing Roundtable and Red Lake Advisory Council. Jeff Sundin is a fellow Grand Rapids area fishing guide. He remembered Neustrom on the KAXE morning show.
4: He was a good role model for a lot of folks. Spent a lot of time volunteering with different DNR groups and was very active in a lot of different ways besides taking people fishing.
3: Neustrom helped start MN Fish in 2018. The nonprofit group advocates for policies that protect Minnesota lakes, improve public access, and preserve Minnesota's fishing traditions. Sundin says his advocacy is what's needed in fishing today.
4: People like Tom stand up, get involved. That's what's going to make all the difference in the world.
3: Since 1992, Neustrom hosted the weekly outdoor and fishing radio show Guides Corner on KMFY in Grand Rapids. Neustrom moved to Grand Rapids in 1979 after 11 years working as a Chicago police officer. He worked for the Itasca County Sheriff's Office, retiring in 2005. In his final submission to Outdoor News, Neustrom wrote, quote, "Being a fishing guide is not for everyone, but for me, it is what I love to do." A memorial service will be held at 1 p.m. Sunday, August 9th at Timberlake Lodge Event Center in Grand Rapids. Visitation begins at 11 a.m. Aaron Bowman, KAXE News.
2: The city of Pequot Lakes passed a one-year data center moratorium Monday. The Pine and Lakes Echo Journal reports the city has no request to build a data center, but it also has no regulations for them. The moratorium will allow the city's planning commission time to research what sort of policies it may need and evaluate the potential pros and cons of data centers. Carleton County is among the local governments in Minnesota also considering a moratorium. The issue of data centers and their impact on water, energy, and noise continues to generate community engagement. As federal and state regulations lag, local governments are taking steps to slow down the rapidly evolving situation. In combating the opioid crisis, Minnesota and other states are trying to prolong recent success. Response leaders say teams on the front line have to do a lot with little resources, including those helping at-risk youth. In Minnesota, opioid overdose deaths have fallen sharply from recent pandemic-era spikes, mirroring national data, but rates are still higher than pre-COVID levels. Dr. Karen Scott with the Foundation for Opioid Response Efforts says partners are still trying to get a handle on teens accessing counterfeit pills laced with fentanyl. FOR's recent grant awards emphasize groups that affected populations turn to first.
5: We really recognized a gap in funding opportunities for smaller organizations that are working at a very local level to address the overdose crisis in terms of prevention, harm reduction, connecting people to treatment.
2: According to recent student survey data, there were spikes in the percentage of Minnesota 8th and 9th graders reporting misuse of pain medications. Thanks to Minnesota News Connection for this story. A new community storytelling initiative aims to reduce stigma around substance use disorder and highlight the many faces of recovery. The effort is a collaboration between St. Louis County Public Health, Wilderness Health, Recovery Alliance Duluth, and Thrive Family Recovery Resources. There will be three open house-style studio sessions next week where people can share their experience. Each session will take about 15 minutes. The sessions are all 11 a.m. to 6 p.m. The first is Sunday at ACO in Duluth, then Monday at 11.

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2: 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Looking at weather tonight, mostly clear skies, temps in the mid to upper 50s. Tomorrow, mostly sunny with highs 82 to 85. Slight chance of showers and thunderstorms in the afternoon and evening. Southwest winds 5 to 15. Lows overnight 61 to 64.
3: Hello, I'm Neil Kirksall.
4: And I'm Chris Howden. Coming up on As It Happens.
3: On the defensive, yesterday Donald Trump threatened to cut off all trade with Spain over NATO defense contributions, but a Spanish MEP says his country is calm and collected and not at all inclined to do whatever Trump demands.
4: And it's a heartache. Detroit rocker Susie Quatro shares her memories of her late friend Bonnie Tyler, an icon whose distinctive, powerful voice touched Ms. Quatro in a way she says few others did.
3: Those stories and more coming up for you on the Thursday edition of As It Happens.

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I'm Andrew DeZingle. 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The Friends of the Brainerd Public Library continue their Brown Bag Author Series Monday, July 13th at noon with Ryan Rogers. He'll talk about his new book, Where the Green Light Shines, a 50-year odyssey from the boundary waters to the far north. 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Now I'm going to play a song for you. This is from the Districts. This song is called Outlaw Love.